0: It's getting toasty up here, yeah, especially with that sunset hitting right in your face.
1: Clowing the pistol. One to the far side, puts a man in motion. Two tight ends, snap back, piss or run. Oh. It's going to be the option again. Clow is going to keep it himself, and he's going to take it to about the 30-yard line. I think it's going to be the 31 officially.
0: Yeah, they really faked out Hudson Rhett there at the D end. I'm assuming he's got quarterback responsibility, but he decided to jump out to the pitch, and good play from Hayden Clow of faking that pitch and finding the running lane.
1: So here comes Sacred Heart again. Two to the near side, Clow under center. Snap back to Cloud. It's going to be a handoff up the middle, and he's going to be buried right away. Gain of one, I think, is what he's going to get on that one.
0: Yeah, it looks like it's going to be a third and four, maybe a long four.
1: I don't know if you're going to be able to run it up the middle on this Lords defense.
0: It's going to be tough.
1: Unless you just wear them out completely.
0: It's going to be tough because Sacred Heart, they really lack size up front. You got to have that good push up front. I just don't think they're going to consistently get it against Lord's defensive front.
1: And we were talking in pregame. They got about 110 years of coaching on the sidelines.
0: Yeah, I mean, you got Coach Gold's 40 years. Andy Fedora's calling the defense here, 42 years.
1: And then Rick Nordhuis with 35.
0: There's a lot of experience in these coaching staffs.
1: Clow snaps back, looking outside. Caught number 31. That's going to be Charlie Rottinghouse, and he's going to pick up a first down inside the 20 to the 18. It's going to be 19, I think, officially.
0: Yeah, that was a good little play there from Sacred Heart. Easy out round, an easy pass to be made as well, and looks like Lawrence was in the zone coverage. They just left it open in the flats.
1: It is going to be at the 18-yard line.
0: We'll see here. Kind of eager to see how long Lawrence wants to keep a safety out there and if they want to start packing in. It looks like they just keep spreading out the defense with those receivers.
1: Yeah, it's going to be a Clow from under center. It's going to be a keeper to the outside. Kind of had me fooled there, but he's going to be brought down a gain of one to the – actually, it's going to be a gain of two to the 16-yard line.
0: Yeah, and that was a better job from Hudson Rudd in the defensive end spot there. Staying home, not committing to the fake, and tackling the quarterback this time. He gave up that speed option earlier.
1: Well, like I said, that really fooled me because I watched the running back go up the middle and I figured they handed it to him again.
0: And that's why they want to run it. They want to mess with their eyes and try to fool you. But as long as defensive players are staying true to their jobs and not being selfish out there, everyone can make a play.
1: So here's Clow. Three out to the far side, one tight end in the formation. It's going to be a snapback. It's going to be a quarterback draw to the outside. He's going to keep it and go. It's going to be about the first down line.
0: Yeah, and that's going to be inside the 10-yard line as well, so close to the end zone here for the first drive.
1: Yeah.
0: That's a really good design play. Just a simple QB sweep, but they pulled the guard around on the strong side, and just everyone picked up their blocks beautifully. It's going to be old school football just like
1: close.
0: That. Yeah, they might want to
1: They're
0: measure
1: calling
0: this.
1: For a measurement.
0: Yep. It's been a fast-paced game already. About 4.5 minutes in this drive.
1: And Falls City could have it first and goal here. It's going to be depending on this.
0: Yeah, I think. I don't know. It'll be close from this angle. It kind of looks like he got it.
1: Chain gang, I see. Mitch Buck, Jordan Moyer, and Mike Telez down there.
0: Oh, just short.
1: It is going to be short. It's
0: going to be inches. So, yeah, they're going to bring the sticks out here to get the official marking on the ball in the field. You know, like, I mean, like NFL, they're trying to go to the, like, electronic on the side judges. You don't have to haul these big old signs around.
1: And yes, it is going to be. Is it going to be? I think it's going to be third. Third and one.
0: Yeah, I think it will be. See, a couple. If you want, take a shot and play action and take a shot in the end zone. Now might be the good time to do it.
1: Trying to keep the sun out of my eyes here. Cloud in the eye form. Snap back. It's going to be a handoff to the fullback. Mm. That's going to be growth, and he's going nowhere.
0: Yeah. Great interior front there from Lords. They just pinched right into the fullback, and there was nowhere to go.
1: But they do give him the first down. He got a yard. He did get a yard.
0: I guess forward progress if you're just going to get some inches, and they gave him it. But, hey, good effort there from Lawrence, not giving any more else. Now they got four downs to stop them.
1: So it's going to be first and goal inside the 10 at the 17-yard line.
0: Boy, nothing's been easy to get here for the Irish offense. They've been working hard all the way down the field. Had a couple mishaps, but able to overcome them.
1: It's going to be first. Step back, hands off to the outside, and he's going to be slammed in the backfield.
0: Great open field tackle there. That was Noah Boyer, one of the smallest players out there for both teams. But, boy, he is just a warrior out there.
1: Called his name a couple times last week, too.
0: Yeah.
1: He's a great player.
0: And he's been having to play a lot more with Dominic Sizes out for the Lords. I think that's his corner spot there. And Boyer also playing some fullback as well, a little short guy like that.
1: Now, remember, last week we did see Lords also. They didn't really know what to expect coming into this game, or coming into their game last week. They kind of took a drive, gave up a touchdown, and then from there they really turned things on to make it 50-8. Final scored 50 unanswered.
0: Oh,
1: miscommunication, and he's going to be sacked.
0: Yeah, that was misplay there. Fullback goes one way, the quarterback faces the other, and he just got a face full of defense.
1: Yeah, that was just bad miscommunication, sloppy error.
0: And a bad spot, too.
1: And that is something Coach Goltz is going to be on his players about in film.
0: Oh, yeah. No, he... Especially here, 10 yards away from the end zone, you have that happen.
1: And
0: now
1: you've
0: got
1: back.
0: Third and nine.
1: Yeah.
0: Tough, but... We'll see here. Two more plays here to get in the end zone for the Lords defense.
1: Under center is Clow. He's going to snap back. He's going to look to throw it. It's going to be a screen pass, and he's going to drop it.
0: Even if he did catch it, I don't think it was going anywhere. Lords defense was all on top of it.
1: Yeah, that was growth. And it's going to bring up fourth and eight.
0: And we'll see here. It's going to be a... See how well pass protection is. Obviously, if they're going to pass it, I assume they will. But Lord's pass rush last week against Falls City was almost unstoppable.
1: Yeah, if you're Falls City, you really don't want to give it up to... Don't want to give it up to the Knights offense that quick.
0: No. But if you're looking at Lord's defense, who do they need to stop here? Really watch out for Hayden Clow, especially how fast he is at quarterback spot. If he feels any sort of pressure, he's gonna let loose and try to run into the end zone.
1: They're spreading out again, and we're going to get a timeout. It's going to be timeout Irish.
0: Yeah, a little extra time here. Big play here, especially.
1: Yeah.
0: You drive down the whole field, you don't want to come up with no points.
1: So we're going to take a quick break here, and we'll be back with more high school football on B103.
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1: Welcome back to Pioneer Field in Nebraska City. Falls City Sacred Heart had a good drive going. They got down inside the 10, and now since then they've gone three and out. It is fourth and eight from the eight. And Trevor, what have you seen so far?
0: Well, excellent drive, obviously, from Sacred Heart. They've just been running the football well. Not really explosive plays, but just marching down the field. A couple of third down conversions as well on this way. But here, this is a big play. You don't want to come up scoreless after such a successful drive.
1: So they're going to spread it out. It's going to be one to the far side, one to the near side, two tight ends, an empty set for Clow. Snap back to Clow. He's going to be looking. He's going to be stepped up, and he's going to be sacked. Outside the 10 at the 13-yard line, and that's where the Knights will take over.
0: Right before break, I was wondering how good pass protection is going to be for the Irish, because Lords just stacked up those sacks last week against Falls City Public, and that same sort of pass rush comes up big time in the red zone.
1: Oh, and there's the breeze.
0: Oh, man, I tell you, and right here, the sun behind the trees over the horizon, it's going to get a lot cooler and a lot more comfortable.
1: So the Knights will take over from their own 13-yard line. 5:13 left to go in the first quarter. First and 10. From the I-form, it's Rutt. It's going to be a keeper to the outside, running through tackles, still fighting, and then he's going to be stopped after a gain of about four.
0: Talk to Hudson.

0: 5-yard gains. It really wears the defense down.
1: Looking at this crowd, you can really tell this is a rivalry game. Oh, and they're going to get him to jump.
0: Yeah, big time there. That's going to get the automatic first down as well.
1: Yeah. So that's going to give Knights a 5-yard penalty. Offsides on the Irish. So after a 3rd and 1, it's going to make it 1st and 10 for the Knights.
0: Yeah, and you're thinking defensively, let's get a stop here. Make them have to think about punting it. Now you're going to give them a whole new set of downs. But good discipline from Lord's offense, too. Staying in their spot on two. It's a lot harder than you think.
1: Yeah.
0: You're going up there and you're telling yourself it's on two, it's on two, it's on two, it's on two.
1: All right, here's Rutt from the I form. Snap back, and he's going to keep it to the outside. It looked like it's going to be a fullback dive, and he's going to be swarmed in the backfield by the Irish. It's going to be no gain officially is what they're going to call.
0: Tell you what, Rutt, 6'3", out there. He's a tough man to bring down. I don't think Sacred Heart on those two carries have brought him down to the turf at all. We'll see. It's going to be a lot of option play from Lower Central Catholic, but here, 2nd and long, your Sacred Heart, you got to be thinking about play action pass.
1: So now from the near side, they're going to put man to the far or to the near side, Rutt in the single back. Now he's going to motion a man, snap back, Rutt. It's going to be that misdirection toss to Snitzer, running over some players, still going, fighting, lowering the shoulder, and he's going to get a gain of about 9.
0: No, really surprised they didn't give him the first down on that forward lean on where he fell. I tell you what, though, Sacred Heart tackling.
1: What a strong run.
0: Sacred Heart tackling has got to get better. They're tackling way too high above.
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1: Apologies for the technical difficulties there. Hudson Rutt had a great quarterback run up the middle to the 24-yard line, and then they turned around and Noah Boyer fumbled it back into the arms of Sacred Heart. So Sacred Heart will take over at their own 23-yard line, 1st and 10, 2:01 left in the first quarter.
0: Yeah, really tough break there from Lord Central Catholic. Driving down the field, had a great QB sneak there for not only first down, but even more. He gave it right back to the Irish.
1: It was a great run by Rutt. So now the Irish are going to go power football. It's going to be a handoff up the middle to the fullback, and he's going to be given about 4 and then slung down. That's going to be growth.
0: Boy, this is just going to be old school football,
1: man. It's power football versus power football.
0: Bringing back the fullback.
1: Something you haven't seen in a long time.
0: It's look at these coaches, too. You talked about the years of experience, decades, 40 years and 35 years. It's just what they've always been coaching, and you know what? It works because they do it so well.
1: Minute 28 left in the first quarter, 2nd and 7 on the Sacred Heart 25-yard line, 2nd and 7 Sacred Heart. Snap back, he's going to look to throw. Clow, pass is broken up, intended for number 31. That was Charlie Rottinghouse. Broken up. Was that number 4? No, that was number 13. That was number 13. Carter Bennett.
0: Hey, Carter
1: on
0: Bennett.
1: Pass breakup.
0: Carter, young sophomore kid.
1: Yeah, sophomore. Played baseball with my brother.
0: Good name job there. Carter Bennett really coming in his sophomore year. Kind of small out there. We're really competing against the Sacred Heart team. I think just a couple injuries with Lord's team is having some young kids step up.
1: Well, that's something with Dominic Scheizos being out. He's a huge loss on the defensive side of the ball.
0: He was.
1: Snap back to Clow. He's going to be rolling out. He's going to throw it across the middle. That's going to be number 38, Traden Witt, for the first down to the 49-yard line of Sacred Heart.

0: it's going to be 1st and 10 just on their side of midfield.
1: Yeah, really good rollout. And I think that's what's going to be a lot of passing here on out for Sacred Heart, is letting Hayden Clow use his legs, get some space outside, and a lot more time to throw than that 4th down sack near the goal line.
0: They are really running down the, well, not really running down the clock now because it stopped. With
1: especially
0: them
1: running
0: out
1: of bounds.
0: So Cloud's going to be in the empty set. 3 to the far side, 1 tight end. Snap back. He's going to be looking to throw. He's going to heave one deep. It's going to be intended for number 31, Charlie Rottinghouse, and it's going to be incomplete. Good defense by...
1: And that was Carter Bennett again. Yeah, he's doing a really good job covering, staying hip on hip on both these times, both these stops, and without even giving up a defensive PI as well.
0: Yeah, that was a good throw, just better defense.
1: See here, just already a minute left here in this quarter.
0: No score. Snap back, Clow. He's looking to throw. He's going to be rushed. It's going to be a screen to number 29, Growth. Growth's got room to the near side, to the... No.
1: Oh, just caught him.
0: He's
1: going to
0: be out
1: there.
0: Of bounds at the 1.
1: Wow, great
0: that
1: hustle.
0: That might be at the half-yard line.
1: Man, that was great hustle from the backside. I think that was... Couldn't tell which Lord's defender that was on the backside running all the way. But, man, what a great play design here from Sacred Heart. Called it a perfect time, too. Get a lot of pass rush and got a blitz on him as well. And able to get your best receiver and athlete out there on the offense.
0: Yeah, that
1: Ross.
0: Was great.
1: And, and those open field blocks and those screens, it's really hard to make contact, but both those linemen did.
0: I really wasn't sure if he was going to get it off because I thought he was going to be sacked.
1: Yeah, it was good timing in the backfield.
0: So now it's Clow from the wing. Snap back, handoff up the middle to Growth, and he's in. Touchdown, Sacred Heart.
1: Yeah, I mean, that was just powerhouse football. Really thought Gross should have got there in the end zone. They rewarded him with a 1-yard rush there to get that touchdown. His 9th of the season.
0: 9th already? Wow. So with 50.6 left, it's Irish 6, Knights nothing as we await the 2-point conversion. Run the big man in. That's Traden Witt.
1: And we'll see what they want to do. A lot of times, teams like to do something tricky here for these first 2-point conversions.
0: Snap back to Clow, and he's got his foot stepped on.
1: Yeah, I think that was one, either the fullback or running back there that just got tangled up. Tried to get it off there, falling down, but yeah, that's going to be a failed attempt there, obviously.
0: It was a good attempt at a throw while leaning backward. So, with 50.6 seconds left in the first quarter, it's Irish 6, Knights nothing. I think we're going to go ahead and keep it here for just a moment as we only got 50 seconds left to go in the first quarter. We're going to be taking a break at the end of the first quarter, so let me see if I can get my sponsors pulled up here. All right, go ahead and thank some sponsors. Doan University, rooted in liberal arts. Learn more at doan.edu. 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
1: Quick score updates, halftime at the Johnson Brock Elmwood Murdoch game. Johnson Brock's up by 10, 28-18.
0: And that was where we were originally supposed to be at tonight, and the weather kind of pushed us off. It's a little cloudy up there.
1: I will say up towards where Elmwood and Murdoch would be at. And they just don't have the press box size, so we'd be sitting outside
0: for
1: that, too.
0: Yeah, that's kind of why they moved us, is because we just can't risk to get our
1: obviously we can
0: get
1: there an hour early, but no, if we would be sitting outside in that rain, that would not be good.
0: All right. Again, 50.6 seconds left. Irish 6, Knights nothing. Knights had a good drive going and then kind of fumbled.
1: They did. They just fumbled
0: it. Messed it away.
1: Yeah, it was no Boyer on the handoff. And actually, it was a good handoff, but defense right there was able to punch it out. But remember, Sacred Heart.
0: Coming from the down set.
1: That's how they always do it.
0: Short kick. Returnable ball by Noah Boyer. He's going to try to cut it back, and he's going to run right into the defender. That was number 5, Creighton Crawford. Creighton. I was trying to read Creighton.
1: And we'll see how Lawrence here handles adversity here, because giving up the football and allowing a huge first drive was really good, too. They just came up short and had a fourth down and sack.
0: Come on, wind blow.
1: But anyway, here.
0: From
1: Lawrence,
0: the power set.
1: Even though Lawrence is down, they're going to keep running powerhouse football at you.
0: Snap back rut. Pitch out to Snitzer. Snitzer's going to get to the outside, cut it back a little bit, and then he is going to drag defenders for a gain of about eight.
1: I'll say that. These Lord's runners, they're always falling forward. They're never getting pushed back. They're getting an extra yard or
0: That's
1: two just falling.
0: It's and pure it's strength.
1: Huge. It's huge. Well, it's huge for a drive. I mean, you're getting those extra yards. Instead of second and six, you've got second and four, maybe three.
0: And I think they're going to be kind of content with running down the clock. 15 seconds left in the first quarter.
1: Now
0: they
1: probably get one yard to
0: think about
1: third down.
0: Snap back rut. Hand off to Snitzer up the middle. And he's going to be drugged down. No gain. Maybe a gain of one.
1: Yeah,
0: and
1: now,
0: that is going to take us to the end of the first quarter.
1: Yeah,
0: so
1: now,
0: after one, it is Irish 6, Knights nothing. Third and two on the 27. We'll be back with more high school football in just a moment on B103.
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0: Welcome back to Pioneer Field in Nebraska City. We're getting ready to start the second quarter of football between the Irish and the Knights here at Pioneer Field. It is 6-0 Irish after one. Third and two on the 27 is where the Knights have the ball.
1: Well, Lawrence has had some time here in the quarter break to think about what they want to do to convert this. By the way they've been running it, they should get at least 1 yard out of it.
0: I'm hoping. Not really hoping, but you'd think.
1: Unbiased opinion.
0: Yes, I'm trying my best here. All right, Rutt from the I form. Oh, and they're going to get him to jump again. That's the same man, number 42, Toby Baxter.
1: Yeah, senior too, usually a smart player. I remember covering him in basketball last season, but a couple times here, giving the Lord's Knights a first down in the backfield as well. Mental mistakes already from Sacred Heart, but they're the ones in the lead.
0: Yeah, 12 minutes still to go, and the Knights have a first down. Rutt in the I form. Snap back, pitch out to Snitzer to the near side. Snitzer's got a couple blockers running, and he's going to be pushed backwards, but forward progress is going to give him right to the 40-yard line midfield.
1: Yeah, that was just another good 6-yard run. Hard-nosed football blocks are just getting set on the edge as well. It's just going to be that kind of game. Huddle up, take about 20 seconds off between plays. It's going to be a low-scoring affair for sure.
0: Again, in case you don't know, 8-man football is an 80-yard field.
1: Some of us are still learning.
0: Pitch out to Snitzer to the near side, running over a man, and he's going to be slung down almost to the first down marker.
1: Yeah, they might give it to him here.
0: Yeah, they are. First down Knights. That tidbit about the 80-yard field, Trevor, was more for Mark if he's out there listening.
1: Shout out to Mark.
0: Well, first game I called it a 90-yard field, and he was very disappointed in me.
1: Canadian football, 110-yard field at the 55-yard line.
0: Oh,
1: 20-yard end zones. Well, they got to fit the soccer field in there, too, you know.
0: All right, Rutt in the I form. Boyer and Snitzer behind him. Snap back, handoff up the middle to Snitzer, and he's going to be buried right away.
1: A little extracurricular at the end.
0: Yeah.
1: But, hey, you're going to get that in this kind of game, and I like the refs are just letting it happen, though. But, you know, that's what Sacred Heart's defense is going to have to really look like the majority of this game is stuffing those runs in the middle and tackle well on the outside.
0: Well, and like I mentioned in our pregame, this is small-town rivalry football at its finest.
1: Yeah, it's probably my obviously, it's a really big rivalry. It's my favorite rivalry here in River Country, for sure.
0: The Battle of the Catholic Schools is what I called it.
1: And just the history runs so deep, too. There's, I mean, just decades of stories.
0: Rhett from the I form. He's going to fake the pitch. He's going to drop back to throw. Throwing over the middle and just over the outstretched arms of number 11, Toby Poppleton.
1: Yeah, tough break there. Now you're forcing your offense to convert a 3rd and 10. But I think that was the first time Lourdes actually passed the ball. If I remember correctly, it took a whole quarter to get that first attempt.
0: Really wondering who this is with the camera on the near side.
1: We got football to talk about, Hank. Come on, man.
0: Snap back. It's going to be a pitch out to Snitzer again. He's going to cut and run it up the middle, and he's going to get about 5. It's going to be 4th and 4 at the 31-yard line.
1: Yeah, and you know, you got to go for it here if you're Lourdes. Obviously, with an 8-man field, too short to punt it. But really, any run play they want to do, I'd like to see if they go back to that veer option and have Hudson Rudd get a chance to run on the edge.
0: All right. From the I-form, here is Rudd. Snap, pitch out to Snitzer again. Snitzer is going to be pushed out of bounds pretty soon.
1: He's
0: going to
1: be well short of it.
0: He's going to be well short, and it's going to be a first down for Sacred.
1: Engine not letting any run space for Snitzer. He actually hasn't had much run to do here. Much running lanes to open up for him. Last week against Fall City Public, he had just open lanes everywhere for him.
0: Well, I was kind of, like you said, expecting him to go back to that veer.
1: Yeah, you know, it was successful early on. I think maybe the handoff between Hudson and Hudson Rudd and Noah Boyer is making Nord Hughes a little cautious about that play.
0: So, waiting for Sacred Heart to break the huddle. Now they do. Coming up, it's going to be the wing. Clow under center, puts a man in motion. That's number 24. Snap back to Clow. He's going to be under pressure. He's going to roll out. He's going to throw, and he's got a man. Number 29, Growth, and he's going to be down, dragging a man.
1: Oh, he's
0: still
1: tough.
0: Going. Down to the, I think that's going to be the 14-yard line is where they're going to put him.
1: Interesting play design. Growth coming in from the fullback position. He just ran a seam route right up to the gut of the defense, and nobody picked him up.
0: And he was dragging Snitzer along with him.
1: I saw him in the pregame warm-ups without pads on. He is a strong kid. He's obviously number one in the weight room in Sacred Heart this summer.
0: So from the 14-yard line, it's 1st and 10, 9:12 to go in the first half. Still running the wing. Two men behind him. Here's Clow from under center. Snap back. Handoff up the middle to Grove, and he's going to be stumbled.
1: Oh, he lost the ball for a second as well. I think it bounced right back to his arms.
0: He landed right on top of it pretty much.
1: Yeah, I saw the helmet from Alex Snitzer just hit right on the football and just bounced onto the ground. Luckily, back in the arms of Growth.
0: Well, that couldn't have been Snitzer because Snitzer's standing down here on the sideline.
1: Oh, you know, it was middle linebacker number 6 then. That was Grant Martin.
0: Okay.
1: Tell you what, Grant Martin, I remember him just a little middle schooler kid. He's really grown into a physical football player.
0: So here's Clow from the wing again, under center. Snap back to Clow. He's going to fake the handoff, drop back to throw. He's going to roll out. He's going to tuck it. And he is going to spin off a defender and then be buried back at the 14-yard line. It's going to make it 3rd and 10.
1: And that was just good coverage behind the DBs for Lourdes. Nobody was open. Cloud just had to run, and a good rally tackle in the open field from Lourdes' defense. Make it 3rd and 10 now. But we've seen this before. Sacred Heart's first drive had a 3rd and long, 4th and long, and it was Lourdes that came up with the sack and the ball back.
0: And Golt really talked about in his interview, kind of running the clock down, taking their time. Clow from the empty set, dropping back. He's under pressure. Kreifels, he's going to pitch it forward, and it's going to be incomplete. Tipped at the line.
1: Yeah, I think that was Harper Weldon getting the hand on there. Good old Harper senior D lineman there getting the hand on there. I don't know how open that screen was going to be anyway, but that's just good pursuit from the D lineman.
0: But he had Kreifels right on top of him as soon as he took the snap.
1: Yeah, that's just going to be Sacred Heart's path. Expect a lot of scramble or just roll out and boots from Hayden Clow in the backfield for passing.
0: So they are going to go for it. They're going to have three wide, two to the near side, one to the far side in the pistol, and now they're going to take a timeout.
1: Yeah, it looks like Sacred Heart again there. Think about it once again. He did this earlier.
0: So with 7:34 left, it's Irish 6, Knights nothing. 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
0: Welcome back to Pioneer Field in Nebraska City. It's Irish 6, Knights nothing. 4th and 10 for the Irish at the Knights' 14-yard line.
1: Yeah, I expect maybe Cloud will roll out to the wide side of the field or something here. Going to be some excellent coverage needed from Lourdes.
0: Cloud end around, but he's going to look to throw. He's going to throw, and he's got a man. Touchdown, Irish. That is number 38, Traden Witt. What a play to catch the Knights off guard.
1: And that was actually Noah Howard, the receiver, on the reverse with the passing touchdown, too. Excellent play designed to get Lourdes on their heels.
0: That was... You kind of expected that he kind of ran... He did kind of roll out, but then he just
1: pitched it
0: off.
1: And I tell you what, the whole defense went with Hayden Cloud because he's such a focal point in that offense. An easy pass to his teammate.
0: There was a Knights defender right on top of Witt, but he was just able to outmuscle and make the catch. So now it's going to be Clow pitch out to number 24, Noah Howard, and he is going to take it in for the two-point conversion. It's Irish Irish 14, Knights nothing. I was waiting for the scoreboard to catch up there. They had it all the way up to 16 points. No, that's not right. So 7:29 left. Irish 14, Knights nothing. We're going to take another chance to thank some sponsors, including Stack Furniture and Carpeting, Whaling Insurance, Fairway of Nebraska City, Kime Farm Equipment, Nemaha County Hospital, Arbor Bank in Nebraska City, Burr Farms, Lifetime Vision Center, and Valentino's in Nebraska City, along with Doan University, rooted in liberal arts. Learn more at doan.edu. So, Trevor, what have you seen so far from both teams?
1: Well, obviously, just old school run it at your face football for both teams. But right now, Lourdes kind of in urgency mode, even though down by only two scores. But with the offense they run, they have to have a score here, or else it's going to be too much time taken off the clock, and they might go end up in this second or first half scoreless.
0: So let's see if we got any score updates. It is Boys Town over Syracuse, 7-0 with 9 minutes left in the second quarter. Ashland Greenwood over Auburn, 7-0 with 9 minutes left in the first quarter. Over in... Not many updates yet. Falls City's over Freeman, 18-14 with 10 minutes left in the second quarter. And we'll check out some more after this kick, which the ball has fallen off the tee. That is going to be, looks like Snitzer and Boyer back to receive. It's going to be number 56, Reed Kirkendall to kick off. Here's the kick. It's another short kick, returnable by Boyer. Oh, lowers the shoulder. What a... And he loses his helmet.
1: Oh, now he's going to have to be out of play here on offense. But, yeah, very physical run from little Noah Boyer out there.
0: So, Knights will take over at their own, I think, 20... It's going to be about the 29-yard line.
1: Yeah, right here. For Lords, don't have to do anything too different here. Don't have to do anything crazy or special plays. But you just got to march down the field like you have and limit your mistakes. We've already had a fumble and couldn't convert a fourth down as either.
0: Correction, it's the 28-yard line. Rut from the I-form. It's going to be that misdirection pitch to Snitzer. Snitzer's going to try to make a man miss, and he is not going to do it. He's going to be slung down. I think he got a yard.
1: Yeah, Sacred Heart defense really stepping it up a notch since how they started. They're really setting the edge, playing more downhill from the linebackers, and not leaving any running lanes open for Alex Snitzer. He's had a pretty tough night so far.
0: Yeah, he has. Not the night that he had last week.
1: No, not at all so far.
0: So, putting two men in, that's Boyer and number five. Let me find my
1: That's going to be old Leo Rammold.
0: Yeah, Leo Rammold. Lord's only a couple seniors, a lot of juniors.
1: Yeah, they're pretty young. Interesting year next year.
0: Rut from the pistol. Snap back is going to be the option. Rut's going to keep it. Running through a couple men. Stays on his feet. And he's going to carry a man down to the 35. No. Just crossed the 35 to the 36-yard line.
1: Yeah, it's still going. Sacred Heart going back to their high tackles after I gave him some praise, especially against a 6'3" quarterback like Hudson Rutt. With the way he runs, you have to tackle lower on him or else you're going to go for a ride.
0: That is probably one of the taller players for the area at quarterback, at least.
1: Oh, yeah, for sure. Usually when you get a 6'3" player, you're putting him out wide for a receiver.
0: Yeah.
1: But he's got the best arm on the team. You
0: From
1: have to
0: the
1: put
0: the pistol
1: in
0: again. Rutt, he's going to run it to the near side this time. He's going to take it up the middle. He's got the first down, and then he's going to be brought down by a host of defenders. Wasn't even brought down. He was more stood up. It's going to be first and 10 across the 40 to the 39-yard line of the Irish.
1: Yeah, just another, once again, physical run from Hudson Rutt. You wonder if he can keep doing it for two more quarters here after halftime, though. He's been the main offensive component for this drive.
0: So it's going to be, they're going to stay in the pistol. Two to the far side, one tight end in the formation. It's going to be a snap back to Rutt. Option again. He's going to take it up the middle, make a man miss, and he's going to, good run down to the 32 yard line.
1: There. And sticking with the option both ways.
0: So it's going to be second and three from the 32 yard line.
1: And I tell you what, when the quarterback has that option with a runner like Rutt, you got one of your best runners with the hands on the football every time on these options. So until Sacred Heart stops it, expect the same thing.
0: So he's got two men to the near side, one tight end in the formation, and they're going to get the flag.
1: Yeah, stop the play there. There's going to be a false start. Yep. He did go on two again, trying to get another jump on first down, but this time Laura's going to have the mishap.
0: So that'll back him up five. It'll be second and I think eight from the 37-yard line.
1: And you know what? Right before they called the play, that it was going to be another speed option, this time to the left. But that would have been the third speed option in a row.
0: It was about this time last quarter that Hudson Rutt had his long quarterback sneak. I think maybe you could go back to that again.
1: Well, maybe not on the second and eight. But I tell you what, a little different here. They're going to split out Hudson Rutt.
0: They're going to have Snitzer in the backfield at the Wildcat. One to the near side, one to the far side.
1: I think we got some miscommunication on how to line up, though. Yeah.
0: Timeout Nordhus. Or timeout Lords, I guess.
1: Oh, Nordhus obviously called that one. He did not like how...
0: He did not look happy when he had to call that.
1: They tried to do something goofy there, and kids just didn't know how to line up. Who knows how much they've practiced that play there.
0: Yeah, really. And he is not happy down there in the huddle.
1: Oh, it's been a pretty frustrating first half for Lourdes.
0: Oh, yeah. But it's only 14-0. You can mount the comeback.
1: It is, but you look at how you got to 14-0. You already had the ball in the red zone. You fumbled it. And you get a fourth down and short, and you couldn't convert it. You give the Sacred Heart the ball back. I'd be frustrated, too, if I was Nord Hughes. This should not be 14-0.
0: So at the end of the first half, it's Johnson Brock 28, Elmwood Murdoch 24. Johnson County Central is over Conestoga 8-7 with 8 minutes left in the second quarter.
1: Tell you what, that'd be a pretty good matchup there. I was watching the JCC and Sacred Heart game from last week. JCC's got some big physical kids. They run the same offense as, they just run the I formation. I don't think they run any other formation. Yeah,
0: Conestoga is 2-1, like Gio said.
1: And I remember covering them in the first week. They got a lot of returning players.
0: They're going to be in the same formation. Snitzer in the Wildcat. Now he's going to motion Boyer across. It's going to be a fake handoff to Boyer. Snitzer's going to keep it. He's going to get to the outside. He's got room, and he's going to go. Snitzer to the 10. Touchdown, Knights.
1: Yeah, I was wondering if they're going to go back to that same formation after they had a little mishap, but it worked out. Good on Coach Nordhuis sticking with his call.
0: And use that speed by Snitzer. So, with 4:10 left in the second quarter, it's Irish 14, Knights 6, as we await the two-point conversion.
1: Yeah, it'll be a big two-point conversion, especially in a tight game like this. Expect all four quarters to be tight. But yeah, looking back to that last play, it was the first time we've seen Schnitzer out in the open with no defenders to get in front of him. But boy, if he sees green grass, he's hard to catch up to.
0: He finally got a little bit of room there. So, Rutt from the pistol, man kind of jumped on the Falls City side. He's going to keep it up the middle, and he is going to run it in for the two-point conversion. It is going to be Irish 14, Knights 8 with 4:10 left in the second quarter. 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
0: Welcome back to Pioneer Field in Nebraska City. It was a long run by Alex Snitzer for the touchdown. It's 14-8 Irish over the Knights with 4:10 left in the second quarter. We're waiting for Justice Kreifel to kick it off. Trevor, what did you see on that last drive?
1: Yeah, just really focusing on that scoring play because over almost half the field. 38-yard Alex Schnitzer was actually taking the snap. Hudson Rudd out wide, and it was just a fake handoff with the jet motion of Noah Boyer. Whole defense just kind of went with Boyer. I don't know why, because Schnitzer is the number one guy you need to focus on in the backfield, really. But, he kept the ball, lead block, pulling guard, just found one guy that had to block, and he was off. He was gone.
0: And here's Kreifels to kick it off.
1: Tell you what, that was a huge score, though, just adding on to what I said.
0: Yeah, they needed that.
1: They had to, because Sacred Heart's starting to really get into good motion here.
0: Kreifel's hands in the air, runs up, and kicks it. It is going to be a deep kick.
1: And that'll be a...
0: And it's a touchback,
1: yeah.
0: A touchback across the goal line.
1: In high school, once that ball hits
0: you,
1: even if you catch it, it's going to be a touchback.
0: Yep, you can't return it out of the end zone.
1: Which I remember coaching back in the day. Some refs would forget about that rule, and some kids would take it out if their foot was on the line. And, whatever. Let the kid run for it.
0: Might as well. There's no point in not letting him drive.
1: Well, especially one was for a touchdown we had, and we watched film the next day. He caught that 1 yard into the end zone. That should have not been a touchdown. Oh, well, we'll take it.
0: Oh, yeah, I bet. So, Sacred Heart will take over from their own 15-yard line.
1: And leaving a guy wide open here on the white. Yeah. Okay, they caught on to it.
0: It's going to be a handoff. Oh, no. To get popped.
1: Ooh, yeah.
0: And there's the flag.
1: Yeah, I was wondering if one was going to come out.
0: I think that's going to be a kind of a high hit.
1: It was, especially when he hit towards the head and neck area. That's one that refs are taking a huge emphasis on lately.
0: So they are going to call it targeting.
1: Yeah, tough break there. But, hey, that's fundamentals, though. That's why you got to hit low and you come in screaming at that backside corner spot.
0: So it's going to be a first down 15-yard penalty, and it's going to be a huge one.
1: Yeah, those 15-yard penalties at 8-man are just so huge. I mean, that's almost a quarter of the football field for 8-man.
0: Yeah, and is that 15 yards from the spot on that one?
1: Right, yeah. So it was 15 yards from where it happened, which was already a decent run anyway.
0: Yeah, about a 9-yard run. So now they have it at the 39-yard line, right at midfield. From the I form, here's Clow. It's going to be a pitch out to 24. That's going to be Howard. Howard's still running through tackles, and it's going to be second down to the other 35-yard line.
1: Yeah, good. For a pass on that reverse pass earlier, but now with the running speed, able to move through the blocks and get a nice gain.
0: And that was a good run by Howard. Powerful run, running through some tackles. So here is Clow in the I form. Snap back, pitch to Howard again. Howard's going to take it. He's going to have the first down and a little bit more. Actually, no, it's going to be about a yard past the first down.
1: Yeah, just went straight to the same play that had success last time. That's what Coach Gulse likes to do. If one play is working, he's going to make your defense have to find a way to stop it.
0: So they have it from the 35-yard line, first and 10, 3:03 left to go in the first half, 14-8 Irish over the Knights.
1: And I wouldn't doubt if Sacred Heart's offense would really try to wind this clock down to the last seconds and try to score a touchdown.
0: Pitch out to Howard again. Same play. This time it's going to be a little bit shorter.
1: And a little laundry on the field as well. That's going to be brought back. But I tell you what, just like I said, pitch to the left, simple pitch play, and let's run it three times.
0: And Sacred Heart's really having their best year in a couple years now.
1: Yeah, you know, they really – sometimes that just happens with small towns. You just get those – years of just kind of down participation or just don't have the right guys to win football games. But it took a lot longer for Sacred Heart to get back to where they used to be. And with the way they've been playing here this year, this season, I think they're getting back on track.
0: So that'll move them back to the Knights' 39-yard line. It's going to be first and 20, 2:57 left to go in the first half.
1: You think pitch left here again?
0: It's been working, and it is a pitch left. No, he's going to step back. He's going to throw it, and he's going to have number 31 wide open. And it's going to be back just inside the original line of scrimmage. That was number 31, Charlie Rottinghouse.
1: Yeah, that was kind of a dangerous pass there to get it off across field, especially across the whole defense, but able to get it down and a little more manageable second down here, second and 8.
0: Second time we've seen something like that now where it's the running back who throws it.
1: And both times it was Noah Howard as well.
0: Yeah, that time it was Charlie Rottinghouse.
1: You sure?
0: Yes.
1: He's the one that caught it, yeah. But I'm talking about the one who threw it was 24, Noah Howard, who had the passing touchdown earlier.
0: All right, from the I form, it's going to be fake pitch left. He's going to throw it for Howard, and it's going to be incomplete. There's the flag.
1: Yeah, I saw that one from here, too. You see a little jersey cloth being held. It was actually that was actually the defensive end, Hudson Rudd, having to cover the wheel route.
0: That was kind of late, but I think it was well warranted.
1: I tell you what, Rudd, yeah, he's playing outside linebacker, but he's playing pretty close. But, yeah, good time to go to that play, faking the pitch out to the left once again, and that was Noah Howard there on the wheel route. Those wheel routes are so tough to cover if you're going man-to-man.
0: That flag came in clear from around on the near side official.
1: Well, like I said, I saw it from the press box, so I assume he probably saw it too.
0: Oh, yeah. It's going to be the pitch out to Howard left. He's going to get it to the 20-yard line, and clock will keep running inside 2 minutes, a minute 59 left.
1: We've had so many pitches to the left and left. I'm starting to wonder why, and now I see, who's lined up on the right side of the defensive line. that you're trying to block is Justice Kreifels
0: there.
1: So, I mean, he's been really setting a force and really setting his edge at that defensive end spot. I think they're really trying to aim towards Hudson Rudd's side, towards the quarterback, really. Make the quarterback have to tackle a lot.
0: So, from the I form, it is Clow. He's going to hand it off up the middle to Howard, and Howard's got a good run inside the 10 to the, I think it's going to be about the 6. So it's going to be 3rd and 2 from the 6.
1: And you know what? They're taking so much time off, too. They score here, and Lord's not going to have hardly any time to go score on their own.
0: No, they're not. 1:03 and counting in the half. And that was kind of what you said.
1: Yeah, I kind of figured that's what the plan was. I mean, if you break for a huge run, marching down the field, taking already, I think, about 4 minutes off from this drive.
0: Now it's from the wing. Clow under center, handoff up the middle. That's number 39. No, there is no 39.
1: That had to be number 29.
0: That had to be 29.
1: Yeah,
0: that
1: would be growth.
0: Growth.
1: It looks like Sacred Heart's going to take their final
0: timeout. 31.8 left in the first half. We're going to take a break here for 30 seconds. We'll be back in just a moment on B103.
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0: Listening to high school football on KBIE Auburn, Nebraska City, B103. It is 14-8 Irish over the Knights at 34 seconds left. They just put that back on. It's 4th and 2 from the 6 for the Irish.
1: Huge play here. No more timeouts for Sacred Heart as well. This is going to have to be their play. They don't have to score. They can get a first down, but clock will be running here with only 34 seconds.
0: So they're going to run up real quick, and they are going to kneel it?
1: No, there's going to be a QB sneak. Fake it.
0: Fake QB sneak. And it's going to be incomplete.
1: Wow, huge coverage play.
0: Turnover on downs for the Knights. 14-8, and they got a chance to go down.
1: It's going to have to be some pass plays here. But how about that coverage from Noah Boyer out there?
0: That was great coverage.
1: I mean, you're thinking defensively, you see that formation. You got two guys behind the quarterback. You're thinking the tush-push style, Philadelphia Eagles style. But no, fake the QB sneak at the tight end with the flat route. Boyer was all over it. He got a hand on there, and that's all he needed.
0: Jalen Hurts, take notice of that play here.
1: Actually, no, because it didn't work.
0: No, but I'm sure the Eagles could make something like that work.
1: Yeah, they need to figure out their QB sneak anyway.
0: It's going to be
1: without jumping.
0: Snitzer in the backfield again. He's going to keep it again, getting to the outside. Running through some tackles and then slung down by number 42, Toby Baxter.
1: He got a little angry there after jumping offsides a couple times. Well, it looks like, they will take a timeout here. I believe Lords should have one more after this.
0: With 21 seconds left, it's 14-8.
1: Yeah.
0: Irish over the Knights. 2nd and 2 from the Knights' 14-yard line. We got a timeout here on the field.
1: Now, I know Alex Snitzer. He has some experience in the past of throwing the ball. He was middle school quarterback. I think he was a little bit quarterback in his freshman, sophomore years, too. So if they want to stick with that same formation, having Hudson Rudd out wide as well, 6'3", look out for maybe a little play action on that jet and try to hit Rudd on the deep.
0: If they could get down, you think Kreifels could kick a field goal?
1: I don't know. I assume they've practiced it before because I remember Kreifels
0: has a big leg.
1: He does. He's a really good kickoff kicker, but it's a lot different kicking PATs for sure.
0: Oh, yeah.
1: And it just depends on how much they've practiced it. But, I mean, if they want to try it, Wouldn't be bad.
0: And don't forget the added 10 yards on also.
1: That's true, too. But it's not like they're giving them an advantage. They're just making it correct for the field goals.
0: So Snitzer in the Wildcat again. One to either side. Puts Boyer in motion again. He's going to step back. He is going to throw. He's going to look for number 11. Oh, and it's through his arms. Yeah. That was number 11, Toby Poppleton. It went right through his arms. He was open, too.
1: Yeah, he was, and he had to adjust like 360 with his body to try to get to the football. But, yeah, that's a throw you got to catch right there, especially at this moment.
0: So 16 seconds left, 14-8 Knights. Third and two from the 14-yard line. Empty set now, two either way. Snap back. It's going to be a quick pass out to Boyer, and it's incomplete. That was a good play, but yeah. Was that 38?
1: Well,
0: I think that was 38.
1: It was 38 at the defensive end. But I tell you what, that puts Lords in a tough spot here. You got fourth and short with 13 seconds left. So, I mean, I would take a timeout here, too, and think about it. You punt it, you're giving the Sacred Heart a chance to return. So we'll see what they want to do here.
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0: Welcome back to Pioneer Field in Nebraska City. It's 14-8 Irish over the Knights, 13.8 seconds left, 4th and 2, and they're going to send Justice Grifols back to punt.
1: Yeah, smart move, obviously, but got to block well here. You can't let anything funky happen.
0: Hold on. Now they're going to shift. They're going to put Snitzer in the backfield.
1: Oh, no.
0: And he's going to get it. Wow. First down, Knights, and he's still going. No timeouts left, though. Did he?
1: It looks like he did get out of bounds. They put the arms up.
0: No, they got to stop the clock to reset the chains.
1: Yeah, so they got to get it set quick.
0: They're going to, and that's what their coaches down here on the sideline are yelling about.
1: Just throw it down to the turf. 5.4
0: seconds left.
1: Just throw it in the turf. Yep.
0: And they do with 3.8 seconds left, 14-8 Knights, and that was a wild play.
1: It was. I was, it looked like Sacred Heart had the angle to make the tackle in the backfield. What a gutsy play there from Alex Schnitzer, because you know he had the opportunity to either kick it or run it if he sees a lane.
0: He really didn't have anywhere to kick it, though.
1: If you got to get it away and not give Sacred Heart an 8-yard play here to
0: That's
1: end
0: true.
1: It.
0: That's true.
1: So, I mean, he really could have gotten it, but obviously he saw something I didn't and got the first down.
0: They had to have practiced that get set quick before. So now 3 to the near side, 1 to the far side, Rutt in the single back. Rutt's going to heave one. Down deep, just over the outstretched arms of Poppleton. And we have reached halftime here in Nebraska City. It's 14-8 Irish over the Knights. We will be back with our halftime show in just a moment.
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0: Welcome back to Pioneer Field in Nebraska City. At halftime, it's Irish 14, Knights 8, as the Irish look to continue their undefeated start to the season. Trevor, go ahead and tell us how we got to that score.
1: Yeah, first quarter was a pretty quick one. Both teams running the ball over 90% of the time, it seemed like, but it was only Sacred Heart getting the 1 yard rush after a 37 yard reception from Caden Groth. He had the reception and then got rewarded with the touchdown later with a 1 yard rush. They made it 6-0 after a failed 2-point conversion. And then moving on to the second quarter, it was actually Sacred Heart getting the second score. A little trickery in the backfield. It was a reverse pass with wide receiver Noah Howard, and he threw it for a 14 yard pass to Trayton Witt for that second touchdown, and they got the 2-point conversion after that, so made it 14-0 for the visiting Sacred Heart Irish here in this rivalry game. However, Lord Central Catholic responded with a score of their own, a long 38-yard rush from Alex Schnitzer in the Wildcat offense after the 2-point conversion, made it 14-8. And since then, it was kind of just back and forth defensive stops from both teams. That's going to be about the attitude of the rest of the second half. Going to be some old school football here between Lourdes and Sacred Heart. Take a look at some other area scores. We'll look at Class B with our Platteview-Plattsmouth rivalry as well. 7-7.5, so another lower scoring game there.
0: I figured you'd just go ahead and name every score from the state so far, Trevor.
1: Wouldn't that take most of this halftime? Tell you what, we do have a longer halftime, though, with the youth cheerleading.
0: Yeah, you said their attendance was up this year, didn't you?
1: I heard 44 girls for, I mean, Class D school throughout elementary. That's about almost all the girls throughout all those grades. 12 more than last year, the sponsors said, too.
0: That is awesome to see them all out here.
1: And here's another good-looking score here. Auburn hosting number one Ashland Greenwood. It's only 7-0. Ashland Greenwood is up ahead in the second quarter. So it's interesting to follow that one.
0: That one
1: down
0: has,
1: the line.
0: That one I noticed had earlier, though.
1: And same thing for Boys Town. I think you said 7-0 earlier. That's still the same score. Boys yep. Town on top of Syracuse. That is being played at Boys Town up in Omaha. Going down to C2. I don't think we have any C2 teams, do we? Louisville against Boone Central. Well, they're trying to keep it competitive. Boone Central is up 47-0.
0: Malcolm and Paul Myra.
1: Malcolm. They get a lot of Lincoln kids, I know. They got a pretty good squad. They're playing Palmyra. That one's 42-0 with Malcolm up ahead. Yeah, take a look at some more eight-man scores. Johnson Brock, Elwin Murdoch ahead of the Thunderstorm up ahead north of us. Johnson Brock up ahead as well, 42-24. Fall City Public hosting Freeman. They're down by 8, 26-18 to the Falcons. Let's take a look at some other eight-man. Conestoga and Johnson County Central, 8-7. Conestoga kicking a PAT, but still down by 1 with a few minutes to go in the first half.
0: Don't forget, Fairbury's kind of in our area, I think.
1: I think it's past Beatrice. I don't think so.
0: Ah.
1: And, you know, back in the old days in the Twin River Conference, Nebraska City and Fairbury were the conference.
0: Yeah, when I was in high school, we actually played Fairbury.
1: Yeah. So they've always been kind of connected to Nebraska City. I can't think about, can't forget about some six-man scores here. It looks like HTRS having to forfeit a game. They had to forfeit their game against Meade.
0: Yeah, I saw something about that earlier. I think I sent it to Gio.
1: Yeah, kind of interesting. I noticed in the before the season started, they only had 9 kids on the roster.
0: About 3 days ago, HTRS posted they will be forfeiting their game against Meade. Due to a significant number of player injuries and a resulting shortage of available athletes, HTRS has communicated with Meade Public School and an NSAA regarding the forfeiture and of the scheduled football game on tonight.
1: Yeah, that's too bad, because you know HTRS, they dropped down the 6-man because they want more participation and they want to be able to play a season, but that's pretty unfortunate having to go that way. Pawnee City also a 6-man. They're down 42-0 against a pretty good Red Cloud team. I know Red Cloud's always in the playoffs and going pretty far.
0: All right. Well, with 5:16 left in our halftime here in Nebraska City, it's Irish 14, Knights 8. We'll be back with more high school football on B103 in just a moment.
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0: Welcome back to Pioneer Field in Nebraska City. It is the Irish versus the Knights. The Irish are up 14-8 over the Force.
1: Yeah, looking at the college here, we went through a bunch of high school before the break. But Husker Volleyball playing right now. They're hosting North Carolina. Actually tied with them 1-1 on the sets here in the third set. Second set dropped by the Huskers all season long, too. So, which, I mean, North Carolina ranked in the top 25, so they're a decent opponent as well. Looking at some college football as well, Friday night college football, had a couple of Power 4 teams playing. Miami over at Wake Forest. Kind of closer than I thought there in the first half. At halftime, it's Miami 24, Wake Forest 7, which I think they had some thunderstorms there if I saw the forecast.
0: Yeah.
1: And also a top 25 matchup here, Houston visiting Texas Tech. Right now, Houston's up by 3, 10-7, low-scoring game there in the Big 12. Later tonight, Oregon trying to bounce back after their tough loss at Oklahoma State against a pretty inferior team, Portland State, at the late night game on TV.
0: So, something to mention, we have been watching the kind of the skies up to the north. There are some storms up by Wahoo, Utan, Blair, just north of Omaha. I don't know if you saw, Wahoo had to move their game this week.
1: Oh, yeah?
0: Because they have been doing rework on their field, putting in new sod, and they actually had a trench collapse in one of the end zones.
1: Oh, man. I didn't hear about that.
0: Yeah.
1: I know that's a very old field at Wahoo, very historic field, but and two teams using it as well.
0: Yeah.
1: So, I mean, you're going to have some issues, but, yeah, that's a tough break.
0: Does Bishop Newman use Wahoo's field, too?
1: I'm not sure, actually.
0: I drove up through there not too long ago. It was just last fall.
1: Yeah.
0: And
1: yeah, you know, the more I think about it, both those teams, the programs they got, they probably had their own fields.
0: Yeah, I was thinking, last fall I drove up through Wahoo, and we drove right past Bishop Newman High School, and I'm pretty sure they had their own field around behind.
1: Interesting. Well, yeah, how about Wahoo dropping that first game at Syracuse week one? That turned a lot of heads.
0: Yeah, it did.
1: Well, it also just kind of proved a point that Syracuse, hey, going 8-0 regular season last year, that they're bringing back a lot of players, and they look to be pretty good this year again.
0: All right, with just about 3 minutes left in our halftime here at Pioneer Field, we are going to take another break, and we'll be back with more football in just a moment on B1.

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3: Welcome back to Pioneer Field in Nebraska City. We got about 2 minutes left in halftime here. It's 14-8 Irish over the Knights. Trevor, you got any plans for Applejack weekend?
4: I really don't. My wife's family, they got a bunch of nephews and nieces. They usually come down. We do some stuff at Arbor Day Farms and go see the parade. But I think I'm gonna take it pretty low this weekend. Oh, I don't have any family visiting. I might go check out the parade. And is the car show this weekend?
3: Yeah, car show on Sunday.
4: Yeah, I might. I always love walking through the car show with my dogs.
3: 33 classes is what they said.
4: Woo! It's one of the biggest I ever see. I mean, take up the whole downtown and more too. They kind of go off to the first avenue, first Corso streets. But yeah, the car show is always great to just walk around and just seeing some historic cars.
3: I think Lourdes... I'm sorry. I think Lourdes gets the ball
4: they back should, yeah.
3: here at the start of half.
4: Now, we've had some coin toss mishaps back in... especially JV middle school days where the team will just win the... You tell the kids, hey, you want to defer and we'll kick. The kids go out there, they win the toss and they say kick. And then they end up, we're having to kick twice to start both halves.
3: Oh,
4: but,
3: really?
4: What's that?
3: That's how that works?
4: Yeah, so if you don't defer to, you just elect to kick right away, you're giving them the option to choose that after the half, and they're obviously going to take the ball right away in the second half. So, yeah, you get a lot of mess, but I don't think Lourdes did that at all, or either team did. But, yeah, it should be Lourdes' ball, and it really good time to respond being down by six. Potentially take the lead here the first drive if you get the 2-point conversion
3: after
4: a touchdown. So it's a huge drive here. Hopefully they made some good adjustments. I saw Coach Bugai, he's in charge. He coaches a lot of the O-line, and he was O-line coach when I was coaching here too. And so I saw him with the whiteboard out there with his O-linemen and talking about where we need to hit, where they need to set their blocks and set those edges. Because I tell you, a lot of these runs from Lourdes, they can break free if they just hit some blocks. The way Sacred Heart's been tackling has been kind of hit and miss.
3: So this is a great opportunity. We've been talking about high school football all night. Let's talk about the game tomorrow night. Nebraska versus North Dakota at 6 o'clock.
4: Oh, yeah. Preview that a little bit.
3: I thought they looked really good last week against Bowling Green. And I'm really trying to figure out whether Bowling Green is just that bad or Nebraska's just that good.
4: I think it's actually a little bit of both. I think Nebraska really made the adjustments and executed very well. Bowling Green losing to an FCS school like Tarleton State, who just, I mean, there's some good FCS schools to lose to, but that's not one of them. North Dakota, though, tomorrow, hey, that offense for North Dakota averages around 53 points per game. It's going to be a real test on Nebraska defense.
3: It is. So you got a score prediction for tomorrow?
4: I think Nebraska wins big but gives up a couple of touchdowns. I'm going to say 45-14.
3: 56.
4: Woo!
3: 56-8.
4: Sorry, I was responding to Geo's prediction there, 42-35. I mean, I know North Dakota's
3: Geo.
4: A good team, but I have a little more faith in my Cornhusker boys.
3: I say 56-8.
4: I think it's going to be a high-scoring game. Both those offenses look pretty good.
3: And we are underway in the second half. It's going to be a returnable ball by Snitzer. Snitzer's going to take it up to the 35-yard line.
4: You'll see here, I mean, I don't think Lord's going to do anything too crazy early on. They're going to stick to their scheme and run the ball, try to get those 3-, 4-, 5-yard gains. But they obviously can't have a mishap like a fumble or a fourth-down conversion loss as well like they've had in the first half.
3: Mark said 38-17 Nebraska, bank on it.
4: I don't know, man.

0: See,
1: I think we're just going to I don't think we're going to roll over them easy. I think they're going to get the first score of the two-point conversion. All right. So, it's Snitzer in the backfield in the Wildcat. He's going to put Poppleton in motion. Hand off to Poppleton. And it's going to be drugged down in the backfield. Loss of one, second and one. Or second and 11.
0: Yeah, kind of interesting they're sticking with this formation. I liked it in the first half, especially just mixing it up there in the last drive. But, Poppleton's a really good downfield receiver, but he's not really the type of player to hand it off in the backfield and let him run. I would go back to just handing it off to Schnitzer or having Hudson run in the triple option.
1: So from the 26-yard line, it's second and 11. They are putting Rutt in the I form again. It's going to be a pitch out to Schnitzer. And Snitzer's got a hole. Snitzer's got some room, and he's dragging tacklers across the 40 to the 37-yard line.
0: Yeah, like I said, I would go back to what you know best. Go back to the I formation, get the ball in your best athlete's hands, and let him just run.
1: Might as well. I mean, you got the touchdown all earlier. You might as keep it going with him.
0: Yeah, that 38-yard rushing touchdown.
1: He is their workhorse.
0: Yeah, especially when he breaks free. He hasn't had a lot of chances to break free, but that 38-yard rush was the only one. We'll see if he gets a few more here in the second half.
1: So Rutt from the I form. Snap back to Rutt. It's going to be another pitch out to Snitzer, this time to the near side. He's going to stay on his feet, weaving through traffic. Flag comes in at the end of the play from the far back.
0: Yeah, kind of interesting spot there, unless there was a holding downfield on the offense. Let's see what they want to call.
1: It is going to be a hold on the Knights.
0: You know, sometimes those blocking is just a little too good out there. You're grabbing too much cloth.
1: And there are a lot of fans that do not agree with that call.
0: Well, especially a tight. It's a very high emotional game. There's a lot of family ties with this rivalry. Parents, grandparents have played in this game. So, and it's also bragging rights, too, for the rest
1: absolutely.
0: Of the season. Because I know a lot of alumni like to talk smack if their team wins.
1: Norhue said that in his pregame interview, that it's always kind of a feather in your hat when you can beat Sacred Heart as a Lords player. So, Rutt from the I form. Snap back. It's going to be Rutt on the keeper. Rutt's going to take it, and he's going to be slung down at the original line of scrimmage.
0: Oh, it looks like he might have lost it at the end.
1: He lost the ball. I think I mark him down.
0: Oh, no.
1: No. First down, Sacred Heart.
0: Wow. We don't really see Hudson Rutt make a mistake like that, putting the ball in the turf. That time, just it was another high tackle from Sacred Heart. He was fighting for more yards, Rutt was. Just lost control of the football, obviously.
1: I'm kind of shocked about that. Both outside judges kind of said that he was down, and then the head referee came in and pointed Falls City's ball.
0: Yeah. Unless they had, I know they communicate through the year system as well, but unless they saw, it was very close to being down.
1: So Rutt's gonna hand off to Groth, and Groth is gonna carry it, and flag comes flying in.
0: Yeah, I'm gonna return the favor with another holding here.
1: Yeah.
0: This time, Sacred Heart.
1: That referee throws the flag belt 15 yards.
0: And, you know, you got a little sand in there in the flag, and they can go. And plus, with the spot foul as well, you really have to have great aiming on your throwing on those flags. more about right there. Yeah, there we go. he threw it a little too hard that time.
1: See, and I've been watching football for a long time. I just now realized that that's what they use the flag for, is to mark where the penalty happened.
0: Exactly, yep, spot fouls.
1: I just now realized that.
0: Because, you know, right there is... Actually, that was just about a 5-yard loss. That may have been, I don't know if that was holding or a little accidental face mask. Either way, going to be first and long.
1: So it's going to be Clow from the I form again. Both teams running power football. Snap back to Clow. Pitch to the near side. It's going to be, I think that's going to be Howard.
0: Yeah, the Noah Howard.
1: Noah Howard on the carry there. So that is going to make it third and about 5 from the 40-yard line.
0: It's been a go-to play for them lately, just a pitch out to the left away from their strong side defense.
1: No, it's second and 6. They didn't have the chains fixed 100% yet. So second and six, 39-yard line, 9-10 left in the third quarter. And we are going to get a flag. It's going to be a false start on the Irish. Back them up five, so that'll make it second and... Excuse me.
0: Second and 11.
1: Second and 11. There we go.
0: Plus five. So, yeah, just a little movement up there up front. It looked like the tight end got a little early head start. Definitely a less manageable second down here. Right here in midfield, this is where the battle really happens in football. You don't want them to cross midline and get in the scoring distance, obviously.
1: Second and 11, 35-yard line of the Irish. 14-8 Irish. So now they're going to move kind of the wing.
0: Oh, wow.
1: Another flag.
0: Yeah, I think they took too much time in the huddle, and it's going to be a delay of game.
1: So I was going to back them up another 5 yards.
0: Yeah.
1: It's going to be second and 16.
0: Man, a couple mental mistakes here. First on the line and next in the huddle.
1: And the one thing I've noticed, I don't see any headsets on that Falls City Sacred Heart sideline.
0: No, they really keep communication with the coaches there on the sideline, which, I mean, some a lot of small-town coaches like to do that. Some coaches think they get a better view on the field.
1: Oh, Clow under pressure. He's going to roll out. He's going to look to throw, escapes the sack, and he's going to run, and he's going to get pushed out of bounds at the...
0: Right at midfield.
1: Yeah, right at the 40.
0: Nice little 10-yard scamper there, making a man miss out there, too. That just shows his athleticism. That's how you got to get Clow some space to pass is on the rollouts. Good pass rush to cause some pressure, but you got to make that open field tackle.
1: So it's going to be third and seven from the 39-yard line of the Irish. Breaking the huddle.
0: And I think even if Sacred Heart doesn't get the first down, they'll probably
1: go for it. It's going to be Groth looking to throw to Clow, and Clow the catch for the first down.
0: I'll tell you what, that was actually Howard again. They've used
1: was
0: him. It was his third time passing it from the backfield. Had a passing touchdown on the reverse early in the first half.
1: He's got to have some history throwing the ball.
0: I'm sure they do. A lot of those kids, especially with their low numbers they have, I mean, they've got about 13, 14, 15 kids suited up. You got to have multiple kids know how to throw a football.
1: And the issue is every time that they run it, it's in such a spot that nobody expects it on the lower side. It's going to be a pitch to hit Howard now. Howard getting to the outside, and he's going to be shoved out of bounds at the 30-yard line.
0: Much better defended there from the Knights, setting the edge and not having Howard have the sideline access and just push him out to the out of bounds. You don't have to make a tackle, but if you get him out of bounds, and you got right here, loss of two.
1: Second and 13 from the 31-yard line.
0: Oh, loss of three, yeah.
1: And I'm still just trying to wake myself up. I don't get it. It's going to be a handoff up the middle to Howard, kind of a delayed run. And he's going to be stopped at the line of scrimmage, or right at the line of scrimmage.
0: Looks like it maybe bobbled the handoff there a little bit.
1: I don't think he was expecting to get it.
0: Yeah, I don't know what the issue was there. He still has his palms up, like, what was that? And nevertheless, forcing a third and long now. We've seen a couple deep passes from Sacred Heart. But it happened to be a little trick plays with Noah Howard, though.
1: Howard from the empty set. Snap back. He's going to be rolling out. He's going to throw it across the middle. That's number 31, Carter Rossing.
0: Yeah, that was a good
1: Charlie
0: throw.
1: Charlie Roddinghouse. And it's going to be a first down for the Irish across the 15-yard line, right at the 15-yard line is where they're going to put it.
0: Anyway, that was a good throw from Hayden Clow on the rollout as well. Just delivered it right on the numbers, an easy catch for the first down. Love rolling out to that right for Clow, obviously being a right-handed quarterback.
1: So here comes Clow. He's going to be in the I form. Do they stick with that pitch to the outside?
0: Yeah,
1: yes, they do. It's going to be Howard, and he's going to carry it for a gain of one.
0: Yeah, I'm just
1: second and nine from the 14-yard line.
0: Seeing a lot of second and longs here in this drive, but I tell you what, Sega Hart doing a good job converting these third downs when needed and getting them towards the end zone. Tell you what, he's not shy of taking some time off the clock here, obviously. Really taking their time in between plays and lining up correctly and keeping Lohr's offense off the field.
1: Yeah, I mean, Howard running, or Clow running to the outside. He's going to take it, and he's going to run it in for a Irish touchdown.
0: Yeah, just some bad tackle angles there from the Lord's Knights. Haven't seen that too much. Kind of see some frustration on that side as well here between players. I mean, he just wasn't touched at all.
1: So it's going to be 20-8, Irish over the Knights. 5:57 left in the third quarter as we await the two-point conversion.
0: It was all thanks to the blocks out there from both receivers and pulling linemen from Sacred Heart. We talked about that a little bit in the first half, how difficult it is to land those blocks in the open field right there, giving Hayden Clow easy run alleys on the edge.
1: So it is Clow in the I form, pitch out to Groth, and Groth is going to run it. He's in. The 2 points are good. It's 22-8, Irish over the Knights. 5:57 left to go in the third quarter. We'll be back with more high school football here in just a moment.
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1: Welcome back to Pioneer Field in Nebraska City. The Sacred Heart Irish just took a 22-8 lead over the Lord Central Catholic Knights. 5:57 left to go in the third quarter. And Trevor, what did you see on that touchdown drive?
0: It was just another great drive, not so much explosive plays, but really moving the ball down the field methodically. A few third down conversions helped, obviously, as well. Lord's got to find a way to get off the field in those situations. They're giving Sacred Heart a lot of chances to march down the field, and the Irish are taking advantage of it, obviously, up two scores, 22-4, or 8.
1: Well, and it all started with that Hudson Rupp fumble on the last drive.
0: It did, yeah. And that's the second fumble from Lords this game. And how this game goes, Sacred Heart just takes so much time off the clock on those drives as well. And then you give them the ball, and you're going to have to sit on the sideline or play these kids playing defense for about, man, that was about 6 minutes, I feel like, it feels like.
1: Here's the kick. Returnable ball by Boyer. He's going to get to the outside, running through a couple tackles, and then he's going to be brought down at about the 25-yard line.
0: He's getting a lot of returns. Obviously, the kicker does not want to kick it over to Alex Schnitzer, rusher.
1: If there's one person you want to keep it away from on this field, it's Alex Schnitzer.
0: We'll see what they want to do here on offense. Hey, Lords, it's not like they're not driving the field either. They're getting good plays. They're just have a couple turnovers and got to convert those fourth downs when needed.
1: So here's Rutt from the I form. Snap back to Rutt. Pitch out to Schnitzer. Schnitzer's going to patient run, and he's going to get buried after a gain of about three. It's going to be second and seven from the 29-yard line.
0: Yeah. You know, it's almost getting to that time. Well, I mean, it's not out of the reach yet, but the way these offenses go, with how much time is being taken off the clock, you start to worry. It's like, man, are we going to have enough time and to get a stop? Can we get down in the field in time?
1: That really should be the worry right now with the way that these teams are taken. Puts a man in motion. It's going to be a direct snap to Snitzer. Snitzer's going to pitch it off to Boyer, and Boyer's going to be drugged down. There's the flag for the face mask.
0: Yeah, I saw it from here, too. That's been the whole game with these tackles. Such high tackling from Sacred Heart defense. That is a lot of broken tackles this time. If it's going to be personal foul, it'll be 15 more yards added on. You know, they also have the incidental face mask, just a 5-yard penalty. So we'll see what if they want to make it a personal foul. Oh, they're going to
1: wave it off.
0: No, no foul.
1: It's going to be 3rd and 7, I think.
0: And they lost them
1: third
0: on that
1: and
0: play.
1: 8. Yeah. 3rd and 9 from the 27. They lost more than I thought.
0: Yeah, here. Yeah. I would not think they would go for it in fourth here in this field position, so they got to have a decent pass play or explosive run play.
1: So Rutt from the shotgun again. Snitzer standing beside him, one to the near side, one tight end. It's going to be a fake handoff. Snitzer's going to keep it, and Snitzer has got pushing, still fighting, and he's going to be brought down. It's going to be about 4th and 3. From the 34 is officially what they're going to mark it at.
0: Yeah, I would be shocked if they go for it here. It might be. I don't know if they huddle for it. Looks like they're going to go for it here. This is a pretty risky play.
1: So it's going to be Rutt from the pistol, 2 to the near side. Rutt's going to keep it on the option. He's going to run it up the middle, and he's got the first down across the 40 to the 38-yard line.
0: Well, I said it was going to be a risky play, but when your offensive line gets that much of push up front, you're going to obviously get the first down on that play there. But O-line really talked to each other like, hey, let's put these guys on roller skates. And they push them back about 5 yards.
1: And I think more of the issue they've had tonight is Justice Grifols has not been the impact they needed. It's going to be Rutt running it up the middle again, spinning through tackles, and they're trying to tackle high again.
0: Yeah, but I tell you what, you're talking about Justice Grifols. He was lead blocker at that time and buried his defender. And defensively, we talk about how impactful he could be on the defensive line, but I tell you what, Sacred Heart running it away from him majority of the time.
1: So it's 2nd and 3 from the 31-yard line. 3:10 and counting left in the third quarter. Here, it's going to be Rutt from the pistol again. Rutt going on the 3 count. He's going to run it up the middle, and he is fumbling it again.
0: Wow.
1: And Sacred Heart is going to get it back again.
0: Oh, man. It looks like a Sacred Heart, a second tackler coming in when he was being stood up. Helmet just hits the point of the football and it pops right out.
1: That was rough.
0: Yeah. Runner he is. He fights for extra yardage. But that, as a runner, that sometimes puts you in the bad spot because the rest of the defense is coming in trying to punch that football out. And we've seen that twice already here in the third quarter with Rutt.
1: And you're seeing Rutt down there, hands on knees. A lot of Lords players have hands on hips.
0: Yeah. Morale is very low right now on the Lord Central Catholic side. Nothing really going for them. Now they have to try to stop an offense they've had trouble stopping in 2-3 quarters.
1: Clough from under center. It's going to be a handoff, and he's going to fumble it right back to the Knights.
0: Oh, man. What a turn. Is Lords starting to look a little, you know, flustered out
1: and
0: there,
1: that is
0: weak-minded?
1: Exactly what Lords needed there.
0: Yes. Now you got momentum back to you at one play later, and we'll see if they can use it here. Got to take care of the football better.
1: It's going to be a handoff to Snitzer. Snitzer's running right up the middle, and he's going to be drugged down inside the 10 at the 7-yard line.
0: What? What a turn of events we've had in the last couple plays. Lord's giving up the football again here in the third quarter, getting it right back, an explosive run play.
1: That's not a good sight.
0: It could be worse. Looks like it's just going to be a cramp.
1: He's cramping.
0: But I tell you what, that's a lingering injury. Cramps just don't go away as much as you want them to. It might feel good for a couple plays, but that's going to come back, Schnitzer, later on. Watch out for that.
1: One here. His dad is the trainer. And you know he's going to hear it from his dad about, you got to hydrate more.
0: And I know last week I think he had the same problems too. He started cramping as well. So might need to fix up the hydration schedule for the Schnitzers.
1: Week one at Johnson Brock, he had like 9 or 10 cramps that they had to stop.
0: See that a lot for week one, especially. Not just a one player, but multiple players will happen. Like I said, nine times throughout the game. And it's just a lingering injury. You could treat it right now. You could get back on it. But with one more quarter to play after this, I wouldn't doubt if I see him drop down again.
1: Well, I don't know. His dad's out there.
0: Yeah, he's just massaging out the cramp right now. And I tell you what, Schnitzer, he's been training for a long time. He's been an athletic trainer since I was in high school and years before that. He knows right now, if I take my time out here, I'm going to give the other kids a long time for a water break.
1: And he was actually my middle school PE teacher.
0: Yeah, mine too. And his mother as well was an assisting PE teacher as well she retired.
1: His wife taught me in pre-K, fourth grade, and then in sixth grade. So followed me all throughout school pretty much, it seemed like.
0: It's a good family full of educators.
1: Oh, absolutely. So now Schnitzer's limping off the field.
0: Be interesting to see what they want to do on offense. Obviously, Alex Schnitzer being a huge part of their offensive success. Wonder if they want to start spreading it out more, or if they're comfortable with their backup running back. Looks like they will just stick with an I formation.
1: Yep. And he's cramping again as he's walking off the field.
0: Yeah, like it's just not going to go away as much as you want it to.
1: So it's going to be right up the middle.
0: Surprise QB sneak. I like it.
1: Yeah, down to the one.
0: Hey, first and goal. You're not really thinking QB sneak. That's a good time to use it. Oh, especially first and goal when it's at the 10-yard line as well. Now.
1: So it's going to be taking their time, getting the play call in.
0: Yeah, they just only got about a yard, just a yard to get in the end zone here.
1: So it's going to be Rutt with Bullier behind him. And is that Martin in the backfield?
0: It looks like it, yeah, Grant Martin.
1: So it's going to be Rutt on the sneak again. And he's in. Touchdown Knights.
0: I think we're going to see a lot of QB sneaks with that backfield.
1: I'm thinking so. So it is 22-14 Knights as we await the two-point conversion, 1:49 left in the third quarter. Schnitzer still down on the sideline over here, still trying to work that out.
0: Yeah. I mean, he not only on offense, we talk about him, but defense too. He's leading tackler on the Knights defense. So that's going to be a huge loss if he's unable to continue.
1: So it's going to be Rutt from the I form again.
0: Oh, miss.
1: Fumbled snap. And Sacred Heart's going to jump on it, so it's going to be no good.
0: And I think that was going to be another QB sneak.
1: I think so.
0: It looks like Rutt just kind of took off without the football there. Got a little ahead of himself.
1: And Lyons almost was able to pick it up and run, but it was going to be tough. So, with 1:49 left in the third quarter, it is Irish 22, Knights 14. We'll be back with more high school football on B103 in just a moment.
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1: Welcome back to Pioneer Field in Nebraska City. It's Irish 22, Knights 14. Hudson Rutt just had a 1-yard touchdown run. And What have you kind of seen so far tonight, Trevor? Because it's been kind of up and down for the Knights.
0: It has been, especially with turnovers. They've had two fumbles just in the third quarter alone, both from Hudson Rudd. But, hey, he came back and responded after the Knights got the ball back as well. And Hudson Rudd, after the injury from Alex Schnitzer, didn't have just had some backups to hand it off to. Coach Northhue said, well, let's just use Hudson Rudd on these QB sneaks. Ran two of them for the touchdown there on that last drive after the injury.
1: There he's walking a little bit better, Schnitzer on the sideline.
0: Yeah, that'll be a huge loss here in the fourth quarter, down by eight, if you can't have your star player on both offense and defense.
1: So, Kreifels to kick it away, hand in the air, runs up on it, and we are underway. Deep kick, long kick.
0: Wow.
1: Through the end zone.
0: That's a college kick right there.
1: And one of those through the upright.
0: It just depends on if Lord's practices it at all, because, you know, blocking for field goals in eight-man is just so tough because you have less linemen. Defensive men have easier angles to go block it. So unless you have a really good kicker who just take one step and boot it, then you get the timing right. We had that one year when I was coaching old Caleb Howard. He ended up kicking college for Midland University as well. After that, he was a great field goal kicker for us.
1: I think I remember him.
0: Yeah, he was one of the few eight-man players who can kick field goals.
1: Clow, that takes the snap. He's going to run it himself, and he's going to be buried. Hudson Rutt on the tackle in the backfield.
0: I think Hudson Rutt's got a little anger inside of him after a couple of turnovers and giving up big drives against Sacred Heart. Really brought an extra juice on that hit.
1: So, it is 2nd and 10 from the 15, minute 20 in counting in the third quarter. 22-14 Irish over the Knights.
0: Hey, well, here, 4th and 3rd and long, and got to get the third down conversion stop if you're Lords down here.
1: You got to get some sort of stop. Cloud a throw. He's got a man downfield. He's open, and he's got room. See you later. That's going to be growth, and he's gone. Touchdown, Irish.
0: Go with that I formation and play action. Had the whole defense just swarm to the run. Forgot to cover the fullback there on the middle seam.
1: Well, and they did have a couple guys there, but they're just step behind him.
0: It was, and especially at those safety spots. You can't let anybody get behind you, especially with Hayden Clow at quarterback. But once again, they've gone back to that play with the fullback seam just right up the middle of that defense.
1: So it is 28-14 Irish over the Knights. 59.5 seconds left in the third quarter, and we await the two-point conversion from the Irish. So here comes the snap. It's growth, and he is no good. Stopped at the pylon. So that score is going to remain right where it is. 28-14, 59.5 seconds left in the third quarter. We'll be back with more high school football on B103 in just a moment.
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1: Welcome back to Pioneer Field in Nebraska City. It's 28-14, 59.5 seconds left in the third quarter. Irish just scored a 55-yard touchdown pass from Hayden Clow to Groth to score that touchdown, and then the two-point conversion was no good on that one. So scoring has kind of erupted here in the second half, Trevor.
0: Yeah, third quarter. I mean, we only had three touchdowns in the first half. Now we got three in the third quarter alone. But explosive play there for 55-yard reception, Caden Groth. It was actually just a fullback seam play action. He was the only one out for a route. Everyone else is standing back blocking, and Hank Cloud delivered a perfect throw to him.
1: Well, you know, the crazy thing is, 28-14, we still got a quarter left. There is plenty of time for a comeback here.
0: There is, yeah.
1: A lot of game left.
0: Lords can definitely flip the script. They make some defense adjustments, get some stops, and take care of the football. Obviously, they have two turnovers here in this third quarter, helped Sacred Heart score these touchdowns.
1: Here's the kick. It's going to be another short kick to Boyer. And he is going to be stood up and slung down at the, looks like the 26-yard line.
0: Yeah, perfect. Sacred Heart being really disciplined in their kickoff coverage. Haven't had one break loose. They've got some good returners with Lords back there.
1: So that's where the Knights will take over at the 26-yard line. First and 10, 51.5 seconds left. 28-14 Irish.
0: Yeah, right here.
1: So they are going to go back into the power formation.
0: Looks like Alex Snitzer back in the field, too, in the backfield.
1: Yes.
0: After cramping.
1: Pitch out to Snitzer. Snitzer's going to run it, and he is going to be brought down after about a 6-yard gain, second and four from the 31-yard line. Yeah. 32.
0: And he didn't look too injured there on that run. He obviously had the forward possession there. Let's just see how long that calf can last.
1: And I think they might do like they did last time, try to get it to third down before they go to the third quarter.
0: Yeah, if they can't convert this second down, give them a little time to think about their third down play.
1: Rut from the I form. Snap, pitch to the near side this time to Snitzer. Snitzer's got a little bit of room, and he's going to be pushed out of bounds after the first down. 9.7 seconds left. That stopped the clock.
0: Yeah, good. Nice little pitch. Just the same play, but opposite direction. And the good thing, too, is your linemen are still having less fatigue, and they're running out there in the poles and getting some good blocks out there on the edge.
1: Yeah,
0: so
1: it's gonna be
0: that's good to see.
1: First and 10 from the 39-yard line, just about to midfield for the Knights.
0: You know, Sacred Heart, they're really trying to get a stop. You don't want to give the Lords any sort of confidence going to the fourth quarter here, but right now they're putting it together. Decent drive.
1: Snap. It's going to be Rutt on the keeper. Still running, still fighting. He's going to have the first down, and they're going to run the clock out. That's the end of the third quarter. So when we come back, it'll be first and 10 Knights from the 30-yard line of the Irish, 28-14. Irish, we'll be back with high school football in just a moment on B103.
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1: Back here in Pioneer Field in Nebraska City on the eve of Applejack, it's 28-14 Irish over the Knights. Start of the fourth quarter and first and 10 Knights at the Irish 30-yard line. So it's going to be Rutt on the keeper, sneak up the middle. Still fighting, running through 6-yard gain at the 34-yard line.
0: And I tell you what, he's still running as hard as he has been the last three quarters. But I tell you what, it's different after fumbling it two times. Two arms over the football,
1: yes,
0: when he carries
1: that.
0: It. So obviously you got to talk to on the sideline about, hey, you're being really loose with the football. That's why you're losing it. Put two arms over it if you're going to keep fighting for yards like that.
1: Yeah, otherwise just go down and don't risk it. Rutt from the I form. It's going to be a pitch out to Snitzer. Snitzer's got some blockers. Snitzer's got room. 5 touchdown Knights.
0: 24 yards pitch play there. It's just their typical pitch play they've been running all game. But Sacred Heart did not have the amount of defenders out there to go against the blockers. Just are untouched.
1: So it's 28-20. Irish over the Knights. 11:16 left in the fourth quarter. As the Knights try to mount a comeback here in Nebraska City. Rutt from the I form. It's going to be another pitch to Snitzer. He's got a block, and he's in. The 2 points are good. It is 28-22. Irish over the Knights. 11:16 left in the fourth quarter.
0: Wow. We got a ball game here now.
9: Yeah, we just took a break, so we're not going to take another one. Let me get some sponsors pulled up.
0: Yeah, it was just, like I said, simple pitch play. Nothing spectacular about it. Nothing that Sacred Heart hasn't seen yet tonight. But Schnitzer, if he gets untouched around the edge, he's one of the fastest kids in River Country. He can get past you quick.
9: We want to say thank you to our sponsors, including Advantage Farm Equipment, Home Innovation Spas, Premier Bank, CHI Health St. Mary's in Nebraska City, Cornhusker Beef, Hefty Seed, Lagrone Slama Law Firm, and Cody's You Save Pharmacy. Make sure you stick around after the game, as here on B103, we'll have the News Channel Nebraska scoreboard, Gio Kasbaum, and Sandra. They'll check out game reports from across the region, local and statewide scores from Nebraska, Iowa, and Missouri schools, and reactions from area coaches beginning at 10 p.m. Tonight, who was it Gio said that they had on tonight? I wrote it down.
0: I know Coach Fritz with Fall City.
9: Yeah,
0: he'll
9: Darren
0: be on
9: Fritz
0: the show.
9: Fall City,
0: yeah.
9: And Tony Jansen from Auburn.
0: Yep, good old Tony Jansen. The first head coach I worked with out of college. Yep, down in Auburn. It was his first year coaching the Bulldogs as well. Coached with him and the rest of the staff there, old Dave Grant as well. For a couple years, learned a whole lot, and that was when Auburn was starting to get things figured out with their athletic program, because they not very successful, but boy, ever since then, they got something going.
9: So here's Kreifels to kick it away again. He's got the hand up, he'll run up, he'll kick it. It's going to be kind of a short high kick. It'll kick once and into the end zone for a touchback.
0: Yeah, lucky to bounce into the end zone. I was thinking that might bounce back to the coverage, and Lords recovers.
9: That would have been nice for the Knights. I was kind of wondering if it was going to kick kind of right and out of bounds.
0: Yeah, that too. Especially with how you get it. I think get it on the 25-yard line after that. That's pretty good field, or even the 30. But, no, another good kick from Justin Kreifels. He's got a college-like leg.
9: So Sacred Heart will take over at their own 15-yard line. First and 10, 11:16 left in the fourth quarter. If you're the Irish, how much time do you want to leave the Knights when you give them the ball back?
0: You don't want any time, really, but they're going to run a lot, and they just got to really take care of the football and keep moving down like they have.
9: Clow on the option, and he's going to be pushed out of bounds, buried on the sideline.
0: Yeah,
9: he lost his helmet.
0: That was a big-time hit.
9: And that was growth.
0: Yeah, helmet came off, too. He's going to have to take the play off. But, just kind of dragging down, still in bounds, and took a licking from the second guy coming over.
9: That was a big hit, too. So, Fall City Sacred Heart in the huddle, keeping the clock. Well, it's not running right now. But
0: knocked out of bounds. Second is short, though, here.
9: Sending a couple guys in now.
0: And remember, they had the delay game. Keep an eye on that back judge when the arm goes up. Look, they should get it in time, though.
9: Here's Clow from the pistol. It's going to be the option. It's going to be Howard on the sideline, and he's going to take another big hit, and there's the flag.
0: Yeah,
9: that was the right call.
0: I mean, he was kind of forward momentum out of bounds, but he was a couple steps out. That's going to be a call every time.
9: And I think it is amazing, and I couldn't even help but laugh, but the fact that the head referee's flag bounced off the head of the other official standing there.
0: Well, they fling it up so high just to get the notice of everybody. Sometimes you just get into the landing zone.
9: It is going to be a personal foul on Lords, so that'll give Knights or Fall City a 15 yards.
0: Yeah, on to that. It was a nice run as well. for the first down and even more. And we've talked about that earlier in the game, how crucial those 15-yard penalties are on the 8-man field now in Knights territory.
1: Oh, yeah, it moved it across midfield, across the 35 to the 32-yard line, first and 10 for Sacred Heart. He's going to look throw. It's going to be Clow throwing over the head.
0: That was Charlie Brunhouse again.
1: And while we got a moment here, I'd like to say you are listening to high school football on today's Best Country, B103, KVIE, Auburn, Nebraska City.
0: That play there is Hayden Clow rolling out, this time to the left. That's a tough throwing motion for right-handed quarterbacks going towards the left, having to contort their body around. And so I can understand how that was off the mark.
1: So here is Clow from the empty set. One to the far side, one to the near side. He's going to look to throw. He's going to throw it out. It's going to be Rottinghouse, and it's going to be incomplete. Good coverage on that one.
0: Yeah, you know, it kind of a sailing throw as well, having to jump up and catch it and getting hit in the process. That's a tough one to bring down. But now, Lord Central Catholic forcing a third and long. They've given up a lot of these so far in the third quarter. We'll see if they can get off the field here.
1: That was number 6, Grant Martin, on the coverage. So, third and 10 from the 32-yard line, 10:54 left in the fourth quarter. 28-22, Irish over the Knights, and the Lords need to stop here if they want a chance. It's going to be the end around. He's got a lot of running room, and he's going to be pushed down inside the 20 at the 18-yard line.
0: Yeah, well over the first down. It was a nice reverse play. Last time they passed off of it, this time Howard keeping it and had plenty of running room for the third and long conversion. Knights having to give up another one in crucial time.
1: So now you can get the first down without getting the touchdown. First down line is about the 8-yard line.
0: Now, I mean, remember, first drive, Lords did get a stop. Fourth down conversion in the red zone, fourth and goal. They're going to have to come up another one here if they want to stay in it.
1: Yeah, they do need a stop here. It's going to be Growth up the middle, running, pushing, and he's going to be a couple-yard gain. I think it's going to be about 4 down to the 14-yard line.
0: Yeah, you know what? Those are the type of runs that Coach Goltz really just wants, especially when taking time off. You're getting those 4-yard gains. Heck, if all your run plays are 4 yards, you're guaranteed a first down each time. So it wasn't breaking free for a touchdown, but he's going to be happy with runs like that.
1: So it's second and 6 from the 14-yard line. It's going to be Clow from the pistol, puts Howard in motion. He's going to keep it himself to the outside, and he's going to be brought down at the 10-yard line.
0: Yeah, once again, a 4-yard gain, but the big time, too. You got third and short, couple plays here to get the first down, but that clock keeps ticking. Clock keeps ticking, except for right now with an injury.
1: Yeah, and that's going to be Grant Martin down on the field.
0: That'll be another tough loss. I guess Schnitzer is back in the game, but here again, I think there's something more than a cramp, though, the way he's moving.
1: Yeah, and that is the replacement for Shizus.
0: Been playing really good at linebacker here, setting the... filling in his run gaps up the middle. I don't think Lawrence has a really much depth in the linebacker spot, so that's going to be a crucial spot to fill against the Sacred Heart offense.
1: So just kind of watching here, seeing what they're working on. Not really, can't really see right now. Martin is up walking under his own power off the field.
0: A little hitch in his get along, though, but I think if he walks it off here and kind of stretches it out,
1: could have been just,
0: I think we'll see more of Grant Martin here in the fourth quarter.
1: They could have been just a stinger.
0: But we'll see here. Does give kids an extra little time for water, though, especially in a humid night like this.
1: We are over 2 hours into this game now.
0: Yeah, I thought it was going to be a lot quicker with how much these teams run and take some time off the clock. But I tell you what, with a tight game like this and multiple injuries, slowing it up a little bit, been exciting for second half.
1: Yeah. All right, it's going to be Clow from the wing. Under center. Snap to Clow, and he's going to be brought down immediately. What a tackle by Alex Snitzer to force fourth down and a loss of one.
0: And came up with the linebacker blitz and just untouched through the eight gap, wrapped up on the quarterback and forces a tremendous fourth down.
1: So it's fourth and two from the 10. It's actually going to be fourth and three from the 11 now.
0: Yeah, that'd be a long two. You see here, better watch out for play action. Last time, play action really brought the defense up and receivers were wide open.
1: So it's Clow in the I form. It's going to be a pitch out to Howard, and he's going to be stopped. Lawrence gets the fourth down turnover.
0: Wow, hey, that's been a go-to play for Sacred Heart, and it's been working. Pitch to the boundary side, short side of the field. Lawrence is all over in that loss on the play. And now they get the ball back with one score game.
1: Yeah, and it's going to be 8:24 left in the game. First and 10 for the Knights at the 14-yard line.
0: Wow. Been really impressed how Lawrence can just overcome the adversity they've had in the third quarter. Two turnovers, two touchdowns given up, and down by a couple touchdowns as well. Now
1: it's going to be Snitzer.
0: Now in a good spot.
1: And he'll be gain of three. Gain of two, second and eight from the 16 now.
0: Yeah, but now Sacred Heart, can't just let your emotions get to you after giving up the fourth down. You got to play defense here, get a stop.
1: So rep from the I form, he's going to keep it on the sneak up the middle, pushing, and brought down. It's going to be third and about four.
0: I tell you what, that's been an effective play, just the QB sneak. Catch them when they're not thinking about it, because you always think about QB sneak on third and one, and one. But they're second and nine. Hey, let's just do a QB sneak and right up the middle.
1: Third and three from the 21-yard line, 7:27 and counting in the game. 28-22 Irish. Knights have a chance to take the lead here. Oh, and Boyer jumped.
0: Yeah. Hey, on offense, you got to take that risk of going on two. It's worked a couple times in the first jump, but you got to be smart, especially in the backfield.
1: So now that's going to make it third and eight from the 16-yard line. What went from third and short to third and long, and made it way more challenging for the Knights here, who've really had some trouble moving the ball tonight.
0: Yeah, especially in the second half here, except for their last touchdown, that last drive, but. Yeah, big time third down because, I mean, really can't go for it here this field position on fourth.
1: Rutt pitch to Snitzer on the near side. Snitzer running back, and he's going to be just short by about two.
0: I mean, they went for it. I guess they did go for it last time on fourth in the same field position. But I don't know, in this time, your defense just got to stop. Six and a half to go. Looks like they're going to go for it here and take a risky play once again.
1: Fourth and two from the 23-yard line. It's going to be Rutt up the middle, and he is going nowhere. This time they're expecting a ball came out, but they blew it dead before.
0: Yeah, forward progress is done, but nevertheless, fourth down stop from Sacred Heart.
1: And that might be Lord's game.
0: There's still a lot of time left.
1: If
0: Lawrence gets a stop here, especially in the red zone, not a whole lot of time is going to get off the clock. So, I mean, you can't just call it quits here with six and a half to go. Heck, even if Sacred Heart scores here, I think there's enough time for Lawrence to get two touchdowns depending on how the game goes. But
1: it's
0: obviously, you don't want
1: Fall
0: that.
1: Fall City Sacred Heart ball, first and 10 from the Knights' 18-yard line, 28-22 Irish, 6:26, and there's going to be a flag.
0: Yeah, they'll scoot them back 5 yards. False start of their own. Trying to return the favor going on two, but it bites back on them this time.
1: So that's going to move it back to the 27-yard line.
0: And that's really going to help Lawrence here to get a four downs, stop here, get the ball back. You really got to focus on these plays.
1: First and 15 from the 27-yard line. It's going to be Clow pitching it outside. Snitzer giving chase, and he's going to get there and bring him down. Good pursuit by Snitzer there.
0: It was, yeah. It looked like he was about to break free on that edge, but, yeah, Snitzer kind of playing that monster back, the safety being brought up in the middle of that defense. He's playing lateral all game.
1: Second and 10 for the Irish now from the 18-yard line, 6 minutes and counting in the game.
0: Yeah, you know, Sekohar is going to take a lot of time here between plays.
1: Yeah, they're letting as much time run down as they can. Hand up by the back judge.
0: They better get the playoff here. He's counting down 2-1.
1: Snap, he just got it off, and it's going to be Howard with a gain of 2.
0: Yeah, good stop.
1: Actually,
0: there.
1: I think 3. It's going to be 3rd and 7 from the 20-yard line.
0: And you kind of see Sekohar trying to set up something up the middle, pitches off to the side on the edge. That time, though, linebackers for Lords filling up their gaps and making the good tackle. They're forcing a third. That kind of long here, 3rd and 7.
1: Sekohar again taking as much time as they can off the clock before they snap the ball. He's going to be in the empty set this time. 2 to the near side. He's going to roll out, look to throw. Clow, there's the flag comes in, and this is going to be coming back as he goes out of bounds at about the 5-yard line.
0: Yeah,
1: that great. Was Rottinghouse on the catch, and it's going to be a hold on Sacred Heart, so that gets the Lords fans up on their feet.
0: Yep, and you see a lot of those holds, especially when quarterbacks roll out and try to get some space. Defense trying to get off blocks and get the arm bar across the chest of defender. That's going to be holding every time.
1: So it's going to be 3rd and 17 from the 30-yard line.
0: And you really can't. 3rd and 17, but we've seen explosive plays from Sacred Heart here in the second half. Can't let anything easy for them here. Make them have to earn this first. It's going to take a couple plays. But DBs especially, you got to play pass first, get your drop steps, and then come up for the run when you see it.
1: So it's going to be Clow from the empty set. It's going to be a quick screen to the outside, and he's going to be buried. Fourth down and about
0: 14, I think.
1: That's going to be 4th and 14.
0: Yeah. Yeah, good play there. Try to bunch it up on the boundary side, short side of the field. Get some blocks out there for growth.
1: But 4th and 13 officially from the 26-yard line.
0: With all those blocks out there, kind of just a mash of bodies, but Lord's able to get off blocks and make a tackle here. Now really have to play the pass, obviously, downfield.
1: It's actually closer to the 27. Lord's needs a stop here. 4:20 and counting left in the game. Snap back to Clow. Clow is looking. He's going to be hit as he throws, and it's incomplete. In and out of the hands of number 31, Charlie Rottinghouse.
0: Yeah, and, you know, where he was, I don't think he would have got the first down anyway. I think he was still short. He would have been tackled right away, too. It's a good stop there from Lords and plenty of time to march down the field and get a touchdown down by 6.
1: And, you know, Trevor, I got to say, this is the first close game I've worked as a game caller, and I'm doing play-by-play for it.
0: Maybe wake you up a little bit, huh?
1: Yeah, it has. So it's Rutt from the I-form at the 27-yard line. It's going to be a pitch to Snitzer. It's that little misdirection pitch, and nothing going. Gain of none. Loss of none. 2nd and 10.
0: You know, I see the on that play there, a little tackle for loss. I see both O-line coaches palms up like, where are you guys? I see 4 Sacred Heart defenders in the backfield.
1: What position did you help coach when you were Coach Trevor?
0: I was, I was defensive coordinator, so I was in charge of the whole defense, but I coached linebackers as well.
1: Rutt from the I-form pitch to Snitzer. Snitzer's got some room. Snitzer's got a lane. 20, 15, 10, 5, touchdown, Knights. And Lawrence has tied it up with 3:32 left in the game.
0: It was about a 52-yard rush from Snitzer, and we've seen that before, where he just sees the open grass, green grass in front of him. And, boy, I've said it before, if it's hard to get a pursuit angle on that kid because he's just so much faster
1: than
0: everybody.
1: As soon as he got a lane, he was gone. There was no catching him at all.
0: Huge two-point conversion here to get the lead.
1: So here's

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2: So, fourth quarter, 3:32 left in the game here at Pioneer Field in Nebraska City. It is the Lord Central Catholic Knights tied with the Falls City Sacred Heart Irish, 28 all. Trevor, what did you see on the last play? A huge touchdown run from Alex Snitzer.
3: It was, and it was just that their favorite play. It was just a simple pitch to the left and hit the blocks correctly with the linemen and tight ends. And Snitzer, 52 yards. Untouched once again for his second touchdown this fourth quarter. And remember, Lords was down 28-14 to start this fourth quarter. And then after a 29-yard rush and a 52-yard rush, 24-yard rush before that, for both from Schnitzer, got them back in the game, tied 28.
2: Yeah, so, I mean, that was a huge play. Almost everybody in the stands out here on the Lord side was on their feet after that.
3: Oh, yeah, and still on their feet, too.
2: Rifles to kick it off. Here's the kick. It's a deep kick, high kick into the end zone, through the end zone for a touchback, and it almost took out the camera lady standing down there in the end zone.
3: Well, big drive coming up here for Sacred Heart Tongan football. The three and a half minutes, plenty of time to make a drive down the field after that touchback. Gonna have to be 65-yard drive, but we've seen big plays out of Sacred Heart throughout the whole midfield and everything. So, you know, anything could happen here in the last game or the last 3 minutes.
2: All the games I've ever had that I have covered have been blowouts.
3: Well,
2: I don't even know the overtime rules in Nebraska.
3: Well, good thing I'm here by your side to let you know.
2: So it is Clow. They're spreading it out. Back. He's going to look to throw. He's going to be under pressure, and he's going to be sacked.
3: Yeah, you know what?
2: Inside the 10 at the 9.
3: Going spread for like probably the first time they spread it out that wide with the empty set. But Sacred Heart just doesn't have the pass protection to let Clow sit back there and let the routes develop. He had zero time to throw it.
2: So it's going to be second and 16 from the 9. There we finally saw Justice Kreifels get in the backfield and make some noise.
3: Yeah, you know, his pass rush is really good. I think he's a better pass rusher than a run stopper, honestly. He's so quick out of his stance, and he's got great hands to get off the blocks.
2: Oh, you know, Trevor, there's such a great breeze when you get outside of this press box.
3: You got a play coming up, though,
2: yeah,
3: man.
2: Yeah, so I form. It's going to be Cloud to the pitch to the outside. Howard, and he's going to be pushed out of bounds just behind the line of scrimmage. It's going to be third and 11, I think.
3: Yeah, it does say stop the clock for a second as well. So third long, Lord's here. If they get a stop here, this play, Sacred Heart's going to have to punt it, and they're going to have a chance to win this game.
2: Third and 13.
3: Can't give up a big pass play, obviously. Make sure your DBs know their responsibilities and who they've covered. Looks like they're going to keep a safety high as well, a cover three look. As we're going to go zone.
2: Man coming in for Fall City now. They're going to send two either way. It's going to be Clow in the shotgun. He's going to snap back. He's going to look to throw. He's going to be under pressure. He's going to be sacked.
3: And that's at the 4-yard line, too. So they're going to have to punt it in their own end zone.
2: And we're going to get a timeout.
3: Yeah, Lord's taking timeout here to stop the clock. And they're going to have a little two-minute drill if they recover this punt.
2: Well, and make sure all your players are sound. You don't want any mistakes on this.
3: Especially if you're going to rush the punter, too, you better not rough him or else that's going to be an automatic first down.
2: So, 2:27 left in the game. It's 28 all. Fourth and 20 from the 5 for the Irish. We'll be back with more high school football in 30 seconds on B103.
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0: here in Pioneer Field in Nebraska City. 2:31 left in the game. 4th and 20 from the 5. It's 28 all between the Irish and the Knights. This is small town rivalry football that we exactly wanted tonight.
1: We'll see here. It's the first time we've seen Segard have to punt it. We got to make sure the snap's down.
0: Good kick, good spiraling kick. It's going to be returned by Snitzer. Snitzer's got it at the 30, and then he's going to run out of bounds.
1: Boy, terrific field position, though.
0: Yeah.
1: Got it back to the first down marker.
0: 2:22 left in the game. Now, you don't want to score with much time on the clock here. Don't want to give Fall City Sacred Heart a chance.
1: Yeah, I will say, as a coaching perspective, if you get the open lane touchdown, go for it, because then you're forcing Sacred Heart to have to drive down the field and score a touchdown. But, it's going to be some run plays here early on. Let the clock run down, but only got 27 yards to go.
0: And, again, like I said, Sacred Heart has been undefeated up until this point. So it's going to be Rutt from the I-form. Pitch to Snitzer. Snitzer's got a lane. Snitzer's got room. Snitzer's to the 10-5. Touchdown, Knights, with a flag.
1: Yeah, there's going to be a holding on the edge there from the tight end. Saw it from here. It was a huge block. It was the one that needed to be made.
0: Oh,
1: but having to bring it back.
0: And they were the Knights fans were up. They were celebrating, and then all of a sudden, it all went away.
1: It is, and now it's going to be 1st and 20 to start this potential game-winning drive. Now, actually, favorable spot there. The block was down the field, so actually 1st and about 13.
0: 1st and 13. They started out at about the 28, I'm sorry.
1: Yeah, back at the 30
0: I'm still
1: now.
0: Looking at the wrong
1: You're good.
0: Numbers.
1: You're good.
0: Rutt from the pistol. Snap to right. He's going to keep it up the middle. And he's going to be down about the original line of scrimmage, maybe a yard past it. It's going to be 2nd and 9. From the 26-yard line.
1: And with this clock ticking down, running the football, really taking care of the football as well. Sacred Heart right now, really trying to punch that football loose and get a turnover.
0: And this is, if you're Lords, I feel like this is the situation you wanted with a decent kicker. So it's going to be Rutt. Pitch to Snitzer. Snitzer's got a lane. Snitzer's got room. Snitzer's to the 5. Touchdown, Knights. No flags. And Lord has made the comeback, taking the lead 34-28. A minute 32 left in the game.
1: Third rushing touchdown this quarter alone from Alex Snitzer, all after cramping up on his calves.
0: How many in the game for him now?
1: That is now his 4th total touchdown.
0: Oh, my gosh. And when I was just about ready to count the Knights out after that last fumble.
1: And like I said, when he brought that up, I was like, there's way too much time if Lawrence gets a stop here. They got terrific field position and a nice run lane.
0: Rutt on the keeper. And he's in. The 2 points are good. It's 36-28. Knights over the Irish. A minute 32 left in the game. We're going to take a break to catch my voice, and we'll be back with more high school football on B103 in just a moment.
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0: Welcome back to Pioneer Field in Nebraska City. This Lord's crowd has got some energy in it now. They just took the lead 36-28 after a, what was that, 3-score comeback at one point?
1: It was actually, Lord's were down 28-14. Now it's been 3 unanswered touchdowns by Lord's as well. Not only tie the game, but get the ball back with two and a half minutes left. Only took a minute off there to score. Now it does give Sacred Heart a little time here, depending on where. If we get a good kick again from Justice Kreifel, it should be a touchback at the 15. But with the way Sacred Heart has been able to throw the football all season, I wouldn't count them out just yet.
0: So, Justice Kreifels to kick it off for the Knights.
1: Also got to score the two-point conversion, too. That was a huge two-point make by the Lords after that long touchdown.
0: Kreifels with the hand up. Ball on the 30. Here's the kick. It's away. It's a high kick.
1: Returnable.
0: Returnable ball. And they're going to... Oh, he's got room to the 40, to the 30, and then he's pushed out of bounds at about the 30. And again, like you said, you can't count Fall City Sacred Heart out yet.
1: No, I mean, that's the first returnable kickoff they've had, and they just blocked very well down the field and found a running lane. Now, just a minute 23 left here in the game. They've got a shot.
0: Now, if you're Lords, you got to go out and do exactly what you did last time. You got to get in the backfield and disrupt Clow.
1: Yes, and I expect maybe some more rollouts from him to give him some more space to throw it. But hopefully defensive backs are all on the same page as well.
0: So two to the near side. Clow snaps back. He's looking to throw, and he's going to be under pressure and sacked at the 38-yard line.
1: I was saying that was Joe Roberts, a senior.
0: A play.
1: A senior who doesn't get much playing time in the middle or many looks, but able to get through at that nose guard and get the huge sack.
0: Minute left in the game.
1: Really surprised Goldston didn't call a timeout.
0: I know. I'm kind of thinking that right now.
1: And they better line up and get a playoff quickly. You've got time rolling off.
0: 50 seconds left and counting. 36-38 Knights. Clow in the single back. Three to the near side. Clow's dropping back. It's going to be a screen to 29. Growth, and he's going to be brought down in the backfield at about the 40-yard line. Clock is running, and we're going to get a timeout from Fall City.
1: Tackled, keeping him in bounds and pushing him back as well. If he had forward momentum into out of bounds, that would have been stop clock, but forcing Sacred Heart to use a timeout now.
0: So with 33 and a half seconds left, Knights have the lead, 36-28. Fall City Sacred Heart has the ball, third and 20 at the 40-yard line. What do you want to see if you're Fall City Sacred Heart here, Trevor?
1: Well, you got two plays here to get the first down, so you don't have to have a tremendous play to get the first down right away. If you can cut this in half and get back to the original first down marker, or where they started on first down at that 30-yard line, then you can have a little more manageable play there for a 10-yard pass. But right now, if you want to get that pass off, you got to block a lot better.
0: So again, 33, all the Lord's students are lining up down here on the fence by the field.
1: Yeah, this would be a huge win for the program. Not just beating an undefeated team, but
0: it's a Sacred Heart win.
1: I was about to say that it's also just the rivalry and the notoriety of beating Sacred Heart.
0: I've had family members talking about this game all week because I was going to be here calling it.
1: And you know Sacred Heart families have the same deal, too.
0: Oh,
1: they've been
0: yeah.
1: looking forward to this game as well.
0: And they're probably thinking the same thing about the visitors standing next to us. So it's Clow. He's gonna. No, it's Howard looking to throw deep. Incomplete. Oh. In and out of the hands of Rottinghouse. 26 and a half seconds left. Fourth and 20 from the 40. This is the ball game.
1: And I tell you what, Schnitzer, he was about half a step too slow, but was able to get a finger on that pass. If that pass was just a yard a little bit longer, I think that would have been a touchdown. Tough break there from Sacred Heart on the trick play. And we'll see here.
0: From the 40, fourth and 20.
1: Yeah, going to have to be a 20-yard play.
0: It's got
1: to
0: be 20 at least. It can't be any of the dump-offs that you've been trying to do all night. So here we go. Clock counting down. Clow. It's going to be Howard looking to throw. Back across his body. Incomplete. And Lords is going to take over at the 40-yard line with 20.4 seconds left.
1: And all they got to do is just kneel it out and win the game. I tell you what, if that throw happened, that was, who was that? That was number 29, Caden Groth, actually on the wheel route. He was wide open, nobody on the backside there, but it was the pass rush on the reverse pass again to disrupt it.
0: And we're going to get a timeout. I think that's from the Knights.
1: They just want a little more time to relish this moment.
0: Well,
1: you know,
0: I think Nordhuis really wants to make sure everybody's set. We have no mistakes, no fumbled snaps.
1: Yeah, yeah. The snap is the big part here. You don't want to be thinking too far ahead. All you gotta do is just make the snap and the kneel, and Sacred Heart doesn't have enough timeouts to keep the clock stopped.
0: And I'm really, I think this is going to be a field stormer if they win this one.
1: Always go out in the field anyway. But anyway, yeah. It's...
0: One thing that you like to see when the match is between these Catholic schools, all the priests coming together here on the near sideline.
1: Yeah, they. And you know, they have some. They're going to have some bragging rights too.
0: Oh yeah,
1: as well with the priests.
0: Well, I think I have not seen this one in the robes here on the close side.
1: Father Bronx, he's the one that beat me in fantasy football this week.
0: Is he from here?
1: Nah.
0: Oh, okay. And Rutt takes the knee, and Lourdes is going to win it 36-28 with an improbable comeback. What'd they come back? Two scores?
1: Yeah,
0: scored
1: down 28
0: to... Three unanswered touchdowns.
1: Fourth quarter started 28-14, Sacred Heart with all the momentum. But three touchdowns from Alex Schnitzer all in the fourth quarter there to give them the lead and the win.
0: And just... when I was ready to count them out about halfway through the fourth quarter, you told me not to count them out yet.
1: Nah, and that's so much time for high school football.
0: I tried to anyway. So, final score here from Nebraska City. It is Lourdes 36, Irish 28. Fall City falls to their first time this season. We'll be back with our postgame show on B103 in just a moment.
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0: Welcome back to Pioneer Field in Nebraska City. Lourdes and Sacred Heart just had a game for the ages here on the Pioneer Field.
1: Yeah, it was a great game all the way through. You know, looking back at the score sheet, it was actually Sacred Heart leading the whole game since the first quarter. 6-0 at the end of the first quarter. Sacred Heart was up in low scoring game there. And then went back and forth, one touchdown each, halftime score. 14-8. Then kind of a scoring explosion, if you would, in the third quarter. Sacred Heart came out and scored first with the two-touchdown lead. Lourdes able to respond back with a one-yard rush from Hudson Rutt, and made it 22-14. But Lourdes found themselves down again by two touchdowns after a 55-yard reception by Caden Groth of Sacred Heart, making it 28-14 Sacred Heart in the fourth quarter. But man, Lourdes defense able to get the stops, keep Sacred Heart out of the end zone, and three rushing touchdowns from Alex Schnitzer, four altogether all game for the kid, too, gave Lourdes not only the lead but the win here on Rivalry Friday.
0: Yeah, so Falls City Sacred Heart loses their first game of the year. They were 3-0. They're now 3-1.
1: And so is Lourdes as well.
0: They're going to be 3-1. Lourdes is going to hit the road next week as they head to Aquinas Catholic out in David City.
1: Back to my old stomping grounds. That was my first teaching job at David City Public. But now both those teams play an 8-man.
0: And Falls City is going to go back home as they play Osceola. That's going to be me and you on that one, Trevor.
1: Hey, yeah, nice. That'll be a fun one. Osceola around the same area as David City as well, but always a playoff team. And I've never gotten the experience watching Osceola, always hear about them, so that'll be a fun one to cover.
0: And I believe that it is going to be a Jug Brown, isn't it?
1: Oh, yeah.
0: That's
1: yep.
0: where Fall City State Harbor
1: yep.
0: plays their home games.
1: Yep.
0: That is a beautiful stadium down there. Nicest press box for high school I have been in yet.
1: It's my favorite stadium in River Country.
0: Oh, yeah. By far, there's a lot of history in that one. So, 36-28 Knights final score. We'll be back to recap some area high school scores in just a moment on B103.
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0: Welcome back to Pioneer Field in Nebraska City. Lords just made the comeback to beat Fall City Sacred Heart 36-28. Trevor, you got some area scores for us?
1: Yeah, take a look here at some other eight-man scores. Here as I try to get my phone up today. John Sprague ended up winning that game at Elmwood Murdoch 58-24. That was kind of close in the first half, but John Sprague running away with it there. Looks like just at the end of the fourth quarter here, Fall City with the ball down by 8 against Freeman down in Jug Brown Stadium in Fall City. So look forward to that final score there. Fall City can make the last-minute comeback there and force overtime. Around the 8-man as well. Not seeing too many other ones here.
0: Platteview.
1: Oh, yeah, Platteview opened Class B.
0: 20-17 in overtime. Mm. Platteview beats Plattsmouth.
1: Plattsmouth 0-3 now? Or
0: 1-2.
1: 1-2, yeah. Well, I mean, that's a tough Class B schedule they get. We'll see how they do with district games.
0: Nebraska City and D.C. West. I just got an update from my brother, who's a student manager on that team, actually, and he said that that game got postponed due to weather. They'll play it this coming up Monday.
1: Yeah, like we were talking about some Monday Night Football there as well. So kind of interesting scheduling. And it'll be interesting for both teams to adjust their practices after that game for the following Friday game, too.
0: Ben, so if you are listening to this, can you send us to Valley?
1: Yeah, that should be still at D.C. West, though, as well. Yeah, that should still stick with the home team. But also, some other scores. Ashton Greenwood, 21-14 now. Auburn scored there to cut it within one score there.
0: Did they?
1: Says 10 minutes left in the fourth quarter there. So still plenty of time.
0: Yeah.
1: A lot of ball game left. Boys Town holding Syracuse 33-7 right now. Boys Town up ahead big time there in the second half. Whoops. But, yeah, there's some good scores around the area. Some six-man football as well. We've got, we talked about HGRS having to forfeit this game with low numbers as well. Pawnee City ended up losing to Red Cloud 58-0 there. Sterling lost as well. Riverside. Riverside's a very good football school, top 10 D6. They lost that one 60-15.
0: Wow. So, I believe that'll do it here. Do you have any college updates for us?
1: Tell you what, if you want to check out some TV here in the fourth quarter, Texas Tech up 21-20 against Houston in the top 25 matchup there. And hey, how about Wake Forest down by 13 only with Miami coming into town, number 5 ranked Miami, so kind of a little close game there, but look, maybe they'll cover the spread.
0: So that should do it for us here from Nebraska City. It is 36-28, Knights over the Irish. Final score. 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
19: Lows around 69 tonight under partly cloudy skies with a slight chance of thunderstorms. Southerly winds 8 to 15 miles per hour. Chance for storms tomorrow, 83, overcast. Cloudy skies expected tomorrow night. Chance of thunderstorms, lows level off around 64. Temperatures below average Sunday and Monday, with highs from the low 60s to the upper 60s. Showers possible both days. I'm weatherology meteorologist Laura Lockwood on News Channel Nebraska. Currently 81.

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0: And 10:03, welcome into the News Channel Nebraska Scoreboard Show. I am your host, The Real Geo. And now, let us welcome to the microphones of B103 tonight's cast of characters. He is a PA voice of Bobcat football, volleyball, and basketball. We call him Coach K. You know him as Mr. Awesome, Mr. Dave Casbon. Welcome, Casbon. How are you tonight?
1: How are you, Geo?
0: I'm doing well. Sandra's laughing at me over here.
1: She is laughing at you. She's not laughing at you. She's laughing with you.
0: With me. That's exactly right. And speaking of she enjoys all types of music, hosted the fabulous Party Line Show when it was aired daily on KNCY AM and FM, and joins you every Sunday morning for the best country music in River Country, the very lovely and beautiful Sandra Atkins. Sandra, good evening. Welcome.
2: Happy Applejack. Yes. Geo's on a sugar high, I think.
0: Oh, yeah, Casbon, can you believe this? She poisoned me with something called lemonades over here.
2: I
1: thought maybe you were like three caramel apples in tonight. I wasn't sure.
0: That could very well be, yeah. Yes, indeed. Well, coming up tonight on the big show, of course, we're going to be joined by coaches and reporters from around River Country as they talk about tonight's action. Sandra's going to survey the Iowa and Missouri scores, and I think her score system is working quite a bit better this week than last week.
2: Yes, yeah. Yes.
0: Although we can't say too much about AI or Copilot tonight, because we don't really believe in that. So, well, Casbon's, of course, going to preview the Bobcats as Peru State returns home for a Hall of Game weekend battle with the Westgate Christian University Ravens on Saturday afternoon. That should be a good game there, Casbon. Of course, like I say there, they'll have the Hall of Fame game weekend.
1: Yeah, it is. They'll introduce their class of 2026 Hall of Fame at halftime of the game tomorrow.
0: Absolutely. And, of course, we're going to look ahead to Husker football as Nebraska hosts the North Dakota Fighting Hawks in Lincoln. That should be a great game. You know, Casbon, I think a lot of people are kind of underestimating North Dakota, but I think they're going to put up some points because I think it's going to be a real offensive battle. I think there's going to be a lot of points scored tomorrow, and I don't know. They're definitely not a team to be toyed with, I don't think.
1: You know, they're number six in FCS, which is the division. Yeah, which is the division below. A lot of Nebraska kids playing on that team. I think they have eight or ten kids, Nebraska kids on that roster. So, you know, those Nebraska kids they're going to want to play well, and you know, against their home state school, and we'll see. You know, I mean, I think they've got a good team. I think Nebraska probably has a lot more talent, and I think Nebraska has a lot more depth. But yay, just having more talent doesn't always mean you win the games.
0: And they have a guy with the last name of Calandria. So I mean, it's going to be an interesting contest tomorrow, I think.
1: Yes, I am looking forward to it.
2: And what's his prediction?
0: Oh, you know what? We can talk about predictions right now. I think I've got a few of them here, as a matter of fact. Hank says 56-8 for Nebraska. Trevor says 45-17. And yours truly, my prediction was 42-35 Nebraska, because I think it's going to be a close game. I think there's going to be a lot of offense there, so...
1: I think it's going to be close early. I think Nebraska kind of maybe runs away with it a little bit late, kind of like the Ohio game a little bit. And I think Nebraska ends up winning it 35-14.
0: Okay, 35-14. And also, we want to kind of pass along some numbers here from Mr. Mark Verbitsky. You know, he was telling us that his prediction would be 38-17 for Nebraska. Of course, that's what Mark says. John Earhart says 56-17. That was his prediction last week as well, and the prediction for the week before. And his brother, Greg, predicts Nebraska 42-21. So I think we're all united behind the fact that Nebraska is going to win. We just don't know what the score is going to be. So, and what was yours? What was yours again, Casbon?
1: 35-14. He's writing it. You're writing that down.
0: Absolutely. All right. And that's DK. Okay, very good. All right. Well, it's now 10:07 on the News Channel Nebraska Scoreboard Show. And, of course, we would not be complete tonight if we didn't have all the scores from around the local area and around the region. And we have a sports trivia question, as we always do.
2: Oh, my gosh.
0: And this week's question is, and I don't think I shared this with both of you ahead of time, but anyway, the question is, which school holds the record for the longest winning streak in college football history? And I do have
1: I know this one.
0: And I do have a clue. Think thunder. The word thunder. Okay. So Casbon, he thinks he knows what it is there. So I think I stumped Hank and Trevor earlier tonight. So anyway, we'll see how that works out. We'll give out the answer a little bit later on in the show. And of course, we invite you to link up with us on social media. 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Well, without further delay, let's jump right into the scores on the News Channel Nebraska Scoreboard Show. And as usually the case on a Friday night scoreboard show, we are going to give you the scores from Thursday night, Gazbomb. As we start out in Class A, well, it's Gretna with an impressive win over Elkhorn last night. Can you believe this? 10-7, only a 3-point win for Gretna there. That must have been one heck of a battle.
1: It was a battle, and Elkhorn led most of that game 7-0 until late, and I believe Gretna was able to kick a field goal and score a touchdown to win that one late in that game, 10-7.
0: Holy cow, it kind of sounds a little bit like our game tonight here on B103 as Lawrence Central Catholic came from behind and beat Fall City Sacred Heart 36-28 there in the very last few minutes of
1: the
0: game.
1: Yes, that might have been the game of the night tonight.
0: Oh, without a doubt it was. Also in Class A last night, it was Lincoln Northeast with a big win over Bellevue East by a score of 63-10. And Lincoln Standing Bear, wow, a 2-point victory over Lincoln East by a score of 14-12. That must have been a lot of defense there, Kazbaum.
1: That's a huge win for Standing Bear. I mean, that's sure a is. Pretty new school it out is. There that's taking on, you know, kind of a pretty good school there in Lincoln East and beating them. So that's a big win for Standing Bear.
0: Absolutely. In Class D1 last night, it was Sutton getting the win over Gibbon by a score of 38-24. Also, in Class D2 action, it was Highline getting the win over Sutherland by a score of 36-18. In D2 action as well, it was Cedar Bluffs getting the win over Madison. Wow. A 56-12 final. Holy cow, that's a big one there for Cedar Bluffs. They've always been a good power there in Northeast Nebraska. Also in Class D3 last night, it was Pleasanton getting the win over Shelton by a score of 66-18. And in Class D6, otherwise known as six-man football, Kazbaum, it was Garden County with a big win over Wallace by a score of 42-16. Nice win there for Garden County. All right. It's now 10-10 on the News Channel Nebraska Scoreboard Show with Dave Kazbaum and Sandra Edkins and yours truly, The Real Geo. Now, let's turn the page and let's check out scores from around the local area. In Class B action tonight, Kazbaum in overtime. What a win for Platteview. They get the win over the Plattsmouth Blue Devils by a score of 20-17, a 3-point win in overtime. Platteview, they are now 3-1 on the young season. Plattsmouth with a tough 1-3 mark right now. And we may have lost.
2: Oh, worst day.
0: We may have
1: lost. Oh, my microphone was shut off. I'm sorry.
0: No problem. Yeah, no, nice win for Platteview tonight.
1: We talked a couple weeks ago about, you know, Plattsmouth, you know, big schedule here to start the season. And, you know, they went with it at Platteview, and they gave Platteview everything they wanted tonight. And Platteview, they won the toss in overtime and, you know, chose to pick defense as you usually do in overtime. And Plattsmouth scored first with the field goal, but then Platteview scored a touchdown to win that one 20-17.
0: That was just amazing. Nice win there for Platteview. And I'd say Plattsmouth now 1-3 on the season, 3-1 for the Platteview Trojans. And speaking of another interesting game in Class B tonight, it was Orangeman of Beatrice with an 0-3 mark playing host to the Omaha Northwest Huskies with an 0-2 mark. And boy, what a win for Beatrice. They just turned on the overdrive jets and they won 55-0. What a win for Beatrice tonight.
1: I think that's a couple seasons worth of frustration that Beatrice took out on Omaha Northwest tonight.
0: I think you're probably right about that.
1: Yeah, they've had a rough past couple seasons, but man, not tonight. 55-0 for Beatrice.
0: Absolutely. All right, let's turn the page now to Class C1 as we take a look at the Nebraska City Pioneers with a record of 0-3. They were at Douglas County West tonight, also with a record of 0-3. And Kazbaum, I think we have some rescheduling information regarding weather that happened tonight.
1: Yeah, unfortunately, Mother Nature, she was not very kind to some of the teams north of here and some of the teams west of here, and they were in a lightning delay for a couple hours there, but they went ahead and decided to reschedule that one for Monday, September 21st. That'll be played at 6 p.m. at Douglas County West.
0: That'll be DC West, yeah, absolutely. Yep. All right, very good. Well, we'll look forward to that one there, and I can say that is in Class C1. Also in Class C1 tonight, that was the Auburn Bulldogs. With a record of 3-0, playing host to the 3-0 Ashland Greenwood Blue Jays. And Kazbaum, I think we have an in-progress score on that one. Is that correct?
1: That one actually just went final. Ashland Greenwood defeated Auburn 35-14.
0: 35-14, Ashland Greenwood. Boy, Ashland Greenwood now 4-0 on the young season there. And Auburn now 3-1. And we're looking forward to getting a wrap-up from Daryl Obermeyer, and also we're going to talk with head coach Tony Jansen of the Auburn Bulldogs coming up here in just a little bit. Again, 35-14, Ashland Greenwood gets the win over the Auburn Bulldogs. Talk a little bit about the Boy, just the power in Class C1 football, especially around Ashland Greenwood there, Casper.
1: I tell you what, you know, Class B, Class C1, you know, you get into those two classes, there's just some really, really good teams. I mean, yeah, you saw Syracuse take down Wahoo a couple weeks ago, who was ranked number one and on a long win streak. You know, you got Ashland Greenwood, who's 4-0 now. Auburn 3-1, and you know, Auburn was down 21-0 that game. They fought back to get it to 21-14, but unfortunately just couldn't finish it. But yeah, there's some pretty good football in C1, especially Southeast Nebraska.
0: In Southeast Nebraska. We always talked about the fact that C1 is just, in Southeast Nebraska, just a lot of power, a lot of talent, a lot of explosive nature there in Class C1 in Southeast Nebraska. And let's see, and what did we have for an update there on Syracuse and Boys Town?
1: That one was another one that we got hit with a lightning delay in that one, and so they were delayed by about an hour, but that one also just went final. Boys Town defeated Syracuse 40-7.
0: 40-7, Boys Town. Okay, very good. Listening to the
1: news. Yeah, so with the win, Boys Town goes to 3-0 on the season, and Syracuse goes to 1-3 on the season now.
0: 1-3, that is correct. All right, very good. Thank you very much for that update. Let's now turn the page to Casbon, to Class C2, as the Louisville Lions with a record of 0-3 at Boone Central to take on the 3-0 Cardinals. And wow, what a win for Boone Central tonight. They get the win by a score of 47-0. They are now 4-0 on the season as well.
1: Yeah, that is not an easy one to travel all the way to Boone Central. Boone Central is one of the better teams in Class C.

0: not really a surprise.
1: Absolutely. All right, Kazma, let's move on to Class D1 tonight. As it was the Conestoga Cougars with a record of 2-1 at home, taking on the Johnson County Central Thunderbirds with a record of 0-3 tonight. And wow, what a nice win for Conestoga tonight. They get the win by a score of 38-16. They are now 3-1 on the season.
0: Yeah, you know, did you just say the 3-1 Conestoga Cougars?
1: I we haven't said that very often in past seasons.
0: Gio is beaming from, he is smiling from ear to ear right now.
1: Exactly. Also in Class D1 tonight, it was the Fairbury Jets with a record of 0-3. Also playing host to the Centennial Broncos with a record of 0-3. And did we find a final on that one?
0: I think that one was another one. I think they had some lightning delays in that one. They're in the third quarter. Last update we had, Centennial was leading Fairbury 42-6.
1: Okay, 42-6 in progress. All right, also in Class D1, it was Fall City, the Tigers, playing host to the Freeman Falcons. Let's see, Freeman with a 2-1 mark, and the final score tonight, Freeman does get the win over Fall City by a score of 34-26. That was a good match there. We're going to talk with head coach Darren Fritz coming up in just a little bit from the Fall City Tigers. So a nice win there for Freeman tonight.
0: Yeah, real good win for Freeman. And it's just Fall City, you know, they're just getting adjusted to playing eight-man football this year. And I'll be interested when we talk to their coach tonight, just kind of talking about how that adjustment has gone this year.
1: Absolutely. Also in Class D1 tonight is the Johnson Brock Eagles at Elmwood Murdoch. Both teams 3-0, and what a matchup that was. But the win goes to Johnson Brock as they get the win over Elmwood Murdoch by a score of 58-24. Johnson Brock now 4-0. They are continuing on from seasons past in the unbeaten ranks.
0: Yeah, you know, that score is a little deceiving. I think it was a little closer than that one. I think it just got away from Elmwood Murdoch at the end of that game. But, you know, that was one we kind of talked about last week. You know, it was just, we were looking forward to that matchup. Two undefeated teams. Johnson Brock, man, they're just rolling right now.
1: Yes, they are. It's 10:17 on the News Channel Nebraska Scoreboard Show. Also in Class D1, let's wrap that part up. It was Tri-County, the Trojans, with a record of 2-1, playing host to the Southern Raiders with a record of 1-2. Final score tonight, Tri-County does not have a nice win over Southern by a score of 44-32. Right now, let's check in with News Channel Nebraska's Tim Hackett for a wrap-up on tonight's game on the News Channel Nebraska Scoreboard Show.
2: Five checking in from Wymore, Nebraska, and all Southeast Nebraska showdown tonight as Tri-County defeats Southern 44-32. But Ron, this game was close all the way throughout, within a possession until that fourth quarter where Tri-County was able to just nudge in front. Really good game, easily the best that you and I have seen so far this year.
3: Yeah, absolutely. Just, again, I go back to what we were talking about during the actual game, what the Tri-County head coach said. This is a team that does not quit. And they really didn't have a reason to quit tonight. I mean, they were in it the whole way through, really the whole, 48 minutes or whatever, really the last 2 minutes were when they weren't in it. So just a very well-played game by Southern tonight.
2: And a Southern team that was coming in giving up 100 more points than they had scored through 3 weeks, did not play like that today. Battled the entire duration. Tri-County made a couple of plays that were the difference. They had some big strikes down the stretch. Owen Lewandowski, who has done nothing but catch touchdowns for this Trojan team, caught two in the fourth quarter from Justice Werman, and that was the big storyline for Tri-County. Justice Werman ended up throwing those touchdown passes because starting quarterback Trevor Kapke got hurt on Tri-County's first possession of the night. Top lineman Nick Sullivan got hurt at the start of the third quarter, so they were down two of their best players for that stretch run, including, of course, their starting quarterback, and they were still able to pull out the win to start the year 3-1.
3: Yeah, very nice job by Tri-County, able to weather the storm with those two big injuries. Definitely going to want to hope that those aren't going to be long-term because they do have a very big game against Johnson Brock next week.
2: Yeah, that'll be a tough one for any team. Johnson Brock looks like one of the best teams in this part of the state, regardless of classification so far this year. But the big picture for Tri-County, they won just two games last year. They were ineligible for the playoffs after opting down from the C2 ranks. They're eligible this year. And head coach Caleb Armstrong told us this week, they didn't expect this game would be a win necessarily. They weren't marking this down in the win column, but they've got a number in mind of total wins that they think they are going to need to have to get into the playoffs here in D1 with the smaller playoff field. They're 3-1 now through 4 weeks. Got Johnson Brock next week. That'll be tough. But aside from that, it seems like Tri-County is in good position to contend for the playoffs this year, especially if they're able to show the resolve that they did here tonight.
3: Yeah, Johnson Brock might be the only game they lose the rest of the way, so which at that point we give them a 7-2 record and

0: solidly in the playoffs, maybe even host.
1: On the flip side for Southern, they are 0-4, won just one game last year, but such a heavy sophomore class. They've got 11 sophomores on the roster, only two seniors. So Greg Iverson's squad, very much building for the future and for a team that is still learning how to win. Didn't win this game, but it's going to feel a lot better than some of their other losses have.
0: Yeah, definitely the way they played this game, they might win a game or two yet the rest of the way, depending on how things shake out, But this is a team that's going to get better with age, I think.
1: Final score tonight, Tri-County 44, Southern 32, in a game that was even closer than that final score would indicate. Tri-County is now 3-1, Southern falls to 0-4. This is Tim Hackett and Ron Roskilly from Old Red 99.5.
2: All right, thank you very much, Tim. Great job tonight on the broadcast there in Casbon. Boy, what a win there for Tri-County, 44-32.
3: Yeah, you know, and they got a tough game coming up against Johnson-Brock next week.
2: They
3: but,
2: do.
3: You know, like they said, you know, I mean, they might be favored in the rest of their games after that. And, you know, they finished the season 7-2 and possibly hosted in the state tournament.
2: All right, let's turn the page now and go to Class D2 as it was Lord Central Catholic, the Knights, with a record of 2-1, playing host to the Fall City Sacred Heart Irish tonight with an unbeaten mark at 3-0. And what a win it was tonight for Lord Central Catholic. They didn't lead the entire game, but it was the fourth quarter that made all the difference. And the final score tonight at Pioneer Field was 36-28. Lord Central Catholic getting the win over the Fall City Sacred Heart Irish. Right now, let's check in with News Channel Nebraska's Trevor Crake, for the wrap-up here on the News Channel Nebraska Scoreboard Show.
4: Another chapter in the Lord Central Catholic and Sacred Heart of Fall City rivalry took place tonight in Pioneer Field of Nebraska City. And here's how the game went. In the first quarter, it was a low-scoring game with only Sacred Heart scoring once and with a failed two-point conversion. Ended the first quarter 6-0 on the road at Lord's. And then the second quarter, both teams scored one touchdown, first by Sacred Heart to go up 14-0 after a reverse pass from wide receiver Noah Howard over to Witt for a 14-yard pass. And that would be good for a 14-0 score. However, Lord's came back with a 38-yard rushing touchdown from Alex Schnitzer. Two-point conversion was good, making it 14-8 at half. And more scores, much more here in the second half, as third quarter had Sacred Heart come out of the gates and score first with a 1-yard rush from Hayden Clow at quarterback. Two-point conversion good, made it 22-8. Lords responded back right away with a 1-yard rush from their quarterback, Hudson Rutt. And with no two-point conversion there, kept it an 8-point lead for Sacred Heart, 22-14. Sacred Heart ended up scoring one more time that third quarter, a 55-yard reception to Caden Groth at the fullback spot in the seam, and was 28-14 going in the fourth quarter. It was starting to look bad for Lords. However, they had other things in mind, getting multiple defensive stops, and it was three straight rushing touchdowns from Alex Schnitzer on the fourth quarter, four total rushing touchdowns for Alec. And those three touchdowns were 24 yards, a 52-yard, and a 26-yard touchdown, all unanswered by Sacred Heart. And that gave Lord Central Catholic the win, 36-28 in this historic rivalry.
2: All right. Very good. Good job tonight there, Trevor and Hank. Great job. And Casbon, you know what? I think Hank's got some information for us there about Alex Schnitzer's performance tonight.
3: Yeah, Alec on the night at 271 yards rushing, I believe, and four touchdowns. That's an amazing night for Alec. And I know he didn't get his athletic ability from his dad. So
2: Right.
3: I hope Alex is listening because he knows I like to give him a hard time. So.
2: Absolutely. Yeah, nice win there for Lord Central Catholic tonight. They are now 3-1. And Sacred Heart, of course, with the same mark at 3-1. 36-28 is your win tonight here on B103. Lord Central Catholic getting the win over Fall City Sacred Heart. All right, Casbon, let's turn the page and go to Class D3 as it was Wheatonwater taking on the Palmer Tigers tonight. And do we have a final for that one?
3: No, that one was still in the third quarter, and I don't know if there was a delay in that one or not, but I don't have the last update I had was the end of the third quarter. Weeping Water was up on Palmer 24-8.
2: All right, 24-8 there. We'll see if we can get a final score there by the end of the broadcast tonight there. And let's go to Class D6, otherwise known as six-man football. And just a couple of games tonight, Casbon, as it was Red Cloud, the Warriors with a record of 1-1 taking on the Pawnee City Indians with a record of 0-2. That was a road contest for Pawnee City, and boy, what a final score tonight. Red Cloud does get the win, and

0: I guess landslide style would be a good description. 58-0, Red Cloud with the win as they are now 2-1 on the season.
1: Yeah, Pawnee City kind of struggling a little bit this season. After, you know, they lost a lot of athletes off of that team from last year, and it's kind of shown this year with that 0-3 record. But Red Cloud, they're usually really, really solid in six-man football.
0: Absolutely. 10:26 on the News Channel Nebraska scoreboard showing our final score in Class D6 tonight. It was the Sterling Jets with a record of 2-0 playing host to the Riverside Chargers with a record of 3-0. Somebody had to get their first loss, and it was Sterling as they get the win over. Riverside does get the win over Sterling by a score of 60-15. Riverside now 4-0 on the young season. Sterling now 2-1 with the loss. And Kazbaum, let's go back to Class C1 for just a second. We had mentioned there that Auburn is in progress game there at that time. Let's see, it was 35-14. Ashland Greenwood got the win over Auburn, and we do have a wrap-up, at least a partial wrap-up, from Daryl Obermeyer as he talks about the first half here on the News Channel Nebraska Scoreboard Show.
2: Just before game tonight in Auburn, it was 96 degrees with a south wind at 11 miles per hour. But by halftime, the temperature had dropped a pleasant 84 degrees with a south wind at down to 7 miles per hour. After outscoring their first three opponents 147-35, Ashland Greenwood invaded Bulldog Stadium this evening. The game started slow as both teams had penalties within the first 45 seconds. But with 9:40 to go in the first quarter, Miles Knapp returned a Bulldog punt 73 yards as Ashland Greenwood took a 7-0 lead. The remainder of the first quarter was a defensive battle, and Auburn held Ashland Greenwood this second down and 31 yards to go on their own 17. Two plays later, it was 4th and 25 on their own 20, and that was the end of the first quarter. With the aid of a 15-yard penalty on the Bulldogs, the Blue Jays scored with 6:09 to go in the second quarter. And after holding the Bulldogs on 4th down, the Blue Jays moved down the field to take a 21-0 lead with 2:47 to go in the half. Riley Tanner scored on a 1-yard TD pass. The kick by Becker was good, and with 14 seconds left in the half, the Bulldogs led 21-7, and that was the halftime score.
0: And now here with a wrap-up from the second half, here's Daryl Obermeyer.
2: The third quarter was dominated by defense, as neither team scored. Early in the fourth quarter, Lane Jones caught a 6-yard touchdown pass, and with the Becker kick good, the Auburn Bulldogs were within 7 points. Through 3.5 quarters tonight, the Auburn Bulldogs played toe-to-toe with the number one team in the state. Auburn Bulldogs have their first loss of the season, and Ashland Greenwood remains undefeated. The final score tonight, Ashland Greenwood 35, the Auburn Bulldogs 14. For News Channel Nebraska Sports, this is Daryl Obermeyer.
0: All right, Daryl, thank you very much. Great wrap-up there from tonight's game. Again, in Class C1, it was Ashland Greenwood handing the Auburn Bulldogs their first loss of the season, 35-14, Ashland Greenwood over Auburn. Kazbaum, that is a complete look at our scores to this point. We'll perhaps have some updates there later on in the show, but right now, we're going to take our first timeout here at 10:29 on the News Channel Nebraska Scoreboard Show. And coming back after the timeout, we'll come back and talk with head coach Tony Jansen of the Auburn Bulldogs coming up next here on the News Channel Nebraska Scoreboard Show.
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1: Yeah, thanks for having me on, Geo.
0: All right, we always enjoy talking Auburn football with you as we talk to you on Friday nights there. And tonight, it was a little bit of a kind of a one-sided contest there, but you were playing the number one team in the state there in Ashland Greenwood. And the final score tonight was a 35-14 loss at home to Ashland Greenwood. But, Coach, that was a real battle that you played against Ashland Greenwood tonight.
1: Yeah, I was going to say, you called it a one-sided affair. I don't know if I'd call that real fair.
0: Well, right.
1: It was 21-14 there going into the fourth. And then late trying to score to catch up. You know, they got one late there. But it was a battle. We let ourselves get down in a hole early, 21-0. But, yeah, we scored late in the first half, and then there, I believe, in the third, and I think going into the fourth, yeah, it was a one-score game, and I don't think they've been in that spot yet, and, you know, so our guys really, I think we put up a good fight. Now, obviously, we're not satisfied with that result. We have, you know, bigger aspirations than just playing them close there, but our guys did put up a good fight there, and we saw some things that we can definitely grow from and improve from, and hopefully it's a step in, you know, it's proven as a team and seeing where we can be this year.
0: Absolutely. We're talking with Head Coach Tony Jansen of the Auburn Bulldogs tonight. And, Coach, of course, we're 4 weeks removed from the summer conditioning program there. But talk a little bit about your summer conditioning program there and how things went for the team over the summer months.
1: Summer conditioning was good. Our guys worked hard, put a lot of effort in. Numbers were good. We had a lot of leadership develop, I thought. Throughout the summer, we had a good group of seniors last year to replace in terms of what they provided for leadership. We had a lot of adversity a year ago, and those guys did a great job for us. So we had some big shoes to fill there. And that process, you know, it is a process. It took some time, but our guys have developed into that role. And I thought it started with that summer conditioning and has really taken in once we've gotten into fall camp and into the season.
0: Very good. We're talking with Head Coach Tony Jansen of the Auburn Bulldogs. And Casbon, what do you got?
2: Hey, Coach, thanks for being on with us tonight. You know, we're, four games into the season now, and, you know, kind of how's the health of your team? I mean, I know everybody gets bumps and bruises and everybody's a little beat up, you know, this time of year. Just kind of what's the health of your team look like right now?
1: I mean, like any team in the state, we've got some guys that are out. We've had a hard time getting through a whole game with keeping everyone on the field, but, you know, that's the nature of the game. It's a violent game, and we feel like we've developed some depth throughout that process. So our hope is as we get into district play, we can start to get a little healthier, and I'd love to play a game where we got, you know, our first unit on the whole game. But, again, if you don't, that's football, and you're next man up, and I think our guys have done a pretty good job with that mindset so far this year.
0: 10:36 on the News Channel Nebraska Scoreboard Show. We're talking with Head Coach Tony Jansen of the Auburn Bulldogs tonight. And, Coach, let's talk a little bit about some of the seniors that we have on the team this season. And what are some of the names that we're going to be hearing all season long for the Auburn Bulldogs?
1: We got a really good group of seniors. And right off the top of my head at the end of the game, I hope I don't miss anyone, but you got Wyatt Tanner. It does everything for us in all three phases of the game. He's been a stud. Draven Lamb at running back's been a dude for us. Riley Tanner he both sides of the ball at tight end. DN's been great for us. Up front on our line, Noah Hanley had a stellar night tonight against some really top-end talent. We also have Cam Becker. Help me out, guys. Who am I forgetting? In the back end, Tabor Rodemaker's done a tremendous job for us. Again, I feel bad for when I left off, just naming off the top of my head at the end of the game. But our seniors have been, like Riley Tanner mentioned, yeah. Yeah, I did. But, yeah, that's been a good group. And individually, they're really good players. But I think, you know, it's one of those groups that the sum of the parts, you know, the whole's better than sum of the parts, however
0: exactly.
1: You say that, because they really care about each other.
0: Exactly.
1: And they play really well together, and I think you see that on the field, it just the care they have for one another.
0: It's definitely an ensemble cast-type event there. So, and as we kind of look ahead to your schedule there, of course, tonight we had Ashland Greenwood at home, and then going to be on the road next week at Lincoln Christian. You'll have Milford then at home the following week. Then you're going to play kind of a murderer's row there of Boys Town and Syracuse, and then Nebraska City kind of rounds out the season there. What do you know about the Crusaders of Lincoln Christian for next week?
1: Yeah, Lincoln Christian's a solid team. I know their numbers aren't great for what they have out, but, you know, you only put 11 on the field, and the 11 they got out are tough. And Of course, they run that flex bone, and it's tough to defend, and they're really solid in it. They're doing a good job of building that up in their program, and it's part of their culture, who they are, so they take a lot of pride in it. And so it's a tough run game to stop. They always play tough defense. I heard tonight it sounded like they had a stellar defensive performance, I think, against Mount Michael. So we know it's going to be another challenge, and that's just our schedule this year. There's really no weeks off, and I think for the most part that's C1 in general. C1's deep, a lot of good teams, and
0: yes,
1: we definitely see that on our schedule.
0: Kazmom and I keep talking about the fact that of the power of Class C1 football, especially in Southeast Nebraska. I mean, there's just a lot of talent in Class C1, and they just kind of keep coming back year after year. And
1: yeah,
0: we would be
1: very deep. Yeah. Sorry, go ahead.
0: Oh, I'm sorry, I didn't mean to interrupt you there. Go ahead, Coach.
1: No, you're good. Go ahead.
0: No, I was just going to say, and we would be remiss if we didn't ask you about your assistant coaches. It takes a team on the field to play the football game, but it also takes a team of people in the back end to run the team there. Let's hear some of the names of your assistant coaches.
1: Well, I'd love to name them off. It's a great staff. David Grant runs our defense, and they've been just playing lights out lately. You also have Coach Hanley, Coach Chris Hanley, Coach Grant Cole. I'm looking at him so I don't forget him. Coach Tyler Vickers. Coach Jason Cover, Coach TJ Roybal. Did I forget anybody, guys? I don't think so. That's my staff, and I could not be more proud of a staff to have. They're very good coaches, but they're good people. They do it for the right reasons. They help mold these young men in the right way, and I would say if I had a kid playing for those guys, I'd be very happy about it. So I'm fortunate to have them on my staff, and it makes going to practice and stuff fun too. Just good group of guys.
0: Absolutely. All right. Well, Coach Jensen, we appreciate talking to you on the News Channel Nebraska Scoreboard Show there. And, of course, the final score tonight was a little disappointing, 35-14 for Ashton Greenwood. But you know what? You're going to go ahead and get to it there. And we'll wish you all the success with Lincoln Christian next week.
1: Thank you, Gio.
0: All right. That's Head Coach Tony Jensen of the Auburn Bulldogs. And Coach K, that was a really great. I've always enjoyed talking to Coach Jensen on the radio.
2: You know, it just never ceases to amaze me. I mean, we interview coaches win or lose on this program, and we say this every year. You know, there's a lot of times you can't even tell when a coach loses a game. And you know, we're blessed with some pretty good coaches in Southeast Nebraska that we interview every week. And, you know, Coach Jansen's one of them. So I really, really like Coach Jansen. I like what he's done down there at Auburn. He's done a great, great thing with that Auburn program.
0: Absolutely. It's now 10:40 on the News Channel Nebraska Scoreboard Show. And now let us turn the page. Let's talk about Iowa and Missouri scores. And Sandra, what you got over there across the studio from you there?
3: Okay.
0: All right. Was the scoreboard system a little bit better this season,
3: yes,
0: this week?
3: Yes, my gosh.
2: The heat must have fried it a couple weeks ago.
0: Yeah, I think so. Well, behind the scenes, we will have to admit that the usage of AI, which I have been using for the scoreboard show, has proven to be a little bit problematic. A little bit problematic because it sometimes tells you that, you know, a certain football team will be playing two different teams in the same night. So that's awesome.
3: Yeah, I ran across that a couple times.
0: All right, what you got there?
3: Okay, we have the Sergeant Bluff Warriors over the Glenwood Rams, 27-13. I'm trying to put the mascot names in there.
0: Very cool.
3: A little bit more.
0: Very cool.
3: Just for you, Gio.
0: Thank you. I appreciate that.
3: The Harlan Cyclones over the Denison Schleswig Monarchs, 48-0. It was Clarinda Cardinals over the Sheraton Chargers, 14-13. Missouri Valley Big Reds over the Red Oak Tigers, 37-0. Trainer Cardinals over the Shenandoah Mustangs, 21-6. AHSTW Vikings over the Nottoway Valley Wolverines, 27-6. It was the Woodbine Tigers over the Stanton Essex team, 88-6.
0: Wow, 88-6. Holy cow.
3: Quite a difference.
2: Ouch.
0: Yeah.
3: East Mills Wolverines over the Sydney Cowboys, 54-28. Underwood over Tri-Center, 35-25. Kemper Catholic over OABCIG, 35-20. Oh, I thought you were going to tell me what that stood for.
2: I know one of them. Odebolt's one of them. Odebolt, I know that.
0: Arthur, Battle Creek, Ida Grove. There you go. There you go. And I didn't even have to look at the page on that one.
3: Yeah. All right. It was Audubon over Cam, 83-14. ACGC Chargers over Mount Air Raiders, 21-12. Woodbury Central Wildcats over IKM Manning Wolves, 49-7. Coon Rapids Bears. Coon Rapids Baird Crusaders over the Griswold Tigers, 50-8. Fremont Mills over Waco, 56-26. Bedford over Seymour, 62-0. Riverside over Southwest Valley, 55-0. As we move to Missouri.
0: Very cool.
3: Scores. I do have a few. It was Marceline Tigers over Maysville, 7-0. Maryville Spoofhounds over Excelsior Springs Tigers, 46-7.
0: Very nice.
3: Savannah Savages.
2: I believe the Spoofhounds are undefeated. Is that right?
3: It seems like they are.
0: I think they are. Yeah,
2: absolutely. Yeah, they're not playing like Spoofhounds this year.
0: Definitely attending to business, right?
3: What is a Spoofhound anyway? Yeah. I'm going to have to look that up. All right, Savannah Savages over the Christ Prep Academy Patriots, 39-9. The Drexel Bobcats over the Archie Whirlwinds, 60-6. Osborne Wildcats over Mound City Panthers, 47-40. Rockport Blue Jays over Platte Valley, 54-18. It was Worth County with Northeast Nottoway Tigers over North Andrew Cardinals, 68-22. Chillicothe Hornets over Cameron Dragons, 34-20. And East Atchison, or also known as Tarkio Wolves,
0: right,
3: over South Holt Knights, 26-14. So I had a few more scores tonight than last week.
0: Very nice. Very nice. Well, thank you. We appreciate those scores very much. Good job. And let's see, Kazbaum, it is now 10:45 on the News Channel Nebraska Scoreboard Show. And I was going to, you know what, you don't know this, but I was going to ask you if you happen to have any NCAA finals from tonight, possibly.
2: I actually do.
0: Awesome. All right. Good.
2: There's only three games going on tonight in FBS, and we got one in progress here. It's Oregon playing Portland State. Portland State is an FCS team, and they're 0-3. And Oregon coming off that loss to Oklahoma State last week, kind of got whooped by Oklahoma State a little bit, but Oregon kind of bouncing back this week. They're up 42-0, and that's with 5:23 left to go in the first half. So Oregon with a bounce back over after that loss last week. We got a couple finals here. It was Miami over Wake Forest, 33-20. Miami, number 5 in the country, and kind of struggled a little bit in the second half with Wake Forest. And then we have Houston, ranked teams here. Texas Tech, who's ranked 13th, taking on Houston, who's ranked 22nd. Texas Tech pulls one out, 28-26 over Houston.
0: Wow.
2: Houston scored with 45 seconds left to go in that game, went for the two-point conversion, wasn't able to get it, and Texas Tech was able to get the onside kick and get the victory. So good win there for Texas Tech tonight.
0: That was amazing. Yeah, amazing. Very good. All right, and with that, let's take a look at Big Ten games coming up at 11 o'clock tomorrow. It'll be Kent State, the Golden Flashes, taking on the Ohio State Buckeyes, both with a record of 1-1. Also at 11 o'clock, it'll be the Buffalo Bulls. I don't want to say the Bills, Buffalo Bulls, with a record of 1-1 at the Penn State Nittany Lions with a record of 2-0. Also at 11, it'll be the Akron Zips at the Minnesota Golden Gophers. And finally at 11, it'll be the Eastern Michigan Eagles at Wisconsin to take on the 1-1 Badgers. At 1 o'clock, it'll be the Southern Illinois Salukis taking on the Illinois Fighting Illini. The Salukis versus the Fighting Illini. Gotta love that, right? At 2:30, it'll be the USC Trojans at Rutgers to take on the Scarlet Knights. Also at 2:30, it'll be the UTEP Miners at Michigan to take on the Wolverines with a record of 2-0. At 3 o'clock, it'll be Western Kentucky, the Hilltoppers. Now, that's a neat mascot there, right? Hilltoppers?
2: Well, and if you see it, their mascot's like a big red dot or something
0: is
2: like
0: really?
2: That. If I remember, I don't even know what a hilltopper is. But.
0: Exactly. I guess we'll have to do a little bit of homework on that one, right?
2: Yes, we will.
0: The Hilltoppers, they will be at Indiana to take on the 2-0 Hoosiers. That's a future matchup for the Nebraska Cornhuskers. Also at 3 o'clock, it'll be the Northern Iowa Panthers at Iowa to take on the Hawkeyes. At 6:15 p.m., it'll be the North Dakota Fighting Hawks at Nebraska to take on the 2-0 Cornhuskers. That's going to be a great game in Memorial Stadium. Also at 6:15, it'll be the Eastern Washington Eagles at Washington to take on the Huskies. And at 6:30, it'll be the Michigan State Spartans taking on the Notre Dame Fighting Irish and the Colorado Buffaloes will be at Northwestern to take on the Wildcats. That's 2-0 versus 1-1. Also, it's Virginia Tech Hokies 1-1 at Maryland Terrapins. And finally, the night game, the Purdue Boilermakers will be at UCLA to take on the 1-1 Bruins there. Anything trip your fancy there, Kasbaum?
2: You know, it'll be interesting to see Colorado take on Northwestern. You know,
0: I think so.
2: Yeah, I think that could be a pretty good game there tomorrow. So that's kind of the one I'm looking forward to.
0: All right, 10:48 here on the News Channel Nebraska Scoreboard Show. Stay tuned. Coming up after this short break, we're going to check in with head coach Darren Fritz of the Fall City Tigers right here on the News Channel Nebraska Scoreboard Show.
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0: 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As we take a look at the games coming up this weekend, well, we already had a game here on Thursday night, and I do believe that was the Detroit Lions at the Buffalo Bills, all with a record of 1-0 there. Did you happen to watch that game last night, Kasbaum?
1: You know, I watched it early, and Buffalo was kind of blowing the Lions out a little bit.
0: I quit
1: watching it, and then I looked a little bit later, and the Lions were able to kind of make a game of it. But
0: they sure did.
1: No defense played in that one last night.
0: Right. All right. Well, coming up on Sunday, the noon o'clock games, that will be Carolina. The Panthers at Atlanta Falcons. New Orleans Saints will be at Baltimore to take on the 1-0 Ravens. The Minnesota Vikings with 1-0 at the Chicago Bears, also with a record of 1-0. I think our very own Trevor Crank is going to be going out and watching the Chicago Bears that day. Also at 12 o'clock, it'll be Cincinnati Bengals at the Houston Texans. Pittsburgh Steelers will be at New England to take on the 0-1 Patriots. It'll be the Green Bay Packers, 0-1, at New York Jets to take on the 1-0 Jets. And also at 12 o'clock, it'll be the Cleveland Browns at Tampa Bay to take on the 0-1 Buccaneers, and the Philadelphia Eagles, with a record of 1-0, at Tennessee to take on the 0-1 Titans. There should be some great matchups there at 12 noon. Coming up, go ahead.
1: You talked about Trevor going and watching the Chicago. I don't know if anybody knows this or not, or a lot of people knows this, but Trevor's dad is a proud alumnus and played with the Chicago Bears and has a Super Bowl championship with the Bears.
0: He sure does. That's right. He's got one of those fancy rings, right?
1: Yes, he does.
0: Well, coming up here at 3:05 on Sunday, it'll be Jacksonville, the Jaguars, at Denver to take on the 0-1 Broncos after Kansas City laid it down to them here last week on Monday Night Football. Also at 3:05, it'll be the Las Vegas Raiders, 1-0, at Los Angeles to take on the 0-1 Chargers. At 3:25, it'll be the Seattle Seahawks at the Arizona Cardinals. Also, it'll be the Washington Commanders at the Dallas Cowboys. And at 3:25, it will be the Miami Dolphins with a record of 0-1 at San Francisco to take on the 1-0 49ers. Coming up that night, Sunday Night Football, it'll be the Indianapolis Colts at Kansas City to take on the 1-0 Chiefs. Boy, what a start for Kansas City. That was a pretty impressive game, I thought.
1: You know, and the funny thing about it was they really didn't need Patrick Mahomes to do much.
0: That's right.
1: You know, Kenneth Walker did a lot of the work on offense, along with former Husker Emmett Johnson. And then defensively, you know, he got an interception right away from a rookie. And some of those rookies put up big numbers for him on defense last weekend. And, yeah, it was a nice win there for the Chiefs.
0: Yeah, absolutely. One more game coming up on Monday Night Football, I should say. It'll be the New York Giants with a record of 1-0 at Los Angeles to take on the 0-1 Rams. So that's a quick look at the NFL schedule coming up this weekend. And Kasbaum, let's turn the page now and check out what's going on in the Heart of America Athletic Conference. Well, the Benedictine College Ravens with a record of 2-1, they will now take on the 3-0 and still unbeaten Grandview Vikings. They're still number one, I think, ranked in the Heart right now.
1: Yes, they are, and I believe Benedictine, they dropped a couple of spots after their loss to Morningside a few weeks ago, this is the game of the week in the conference this week. This is two of the best teams in the conference playing each other tomorrow.
0: Mid-America Nazarene, the Pirates, or I should say the Pioneers, with a record of 2-1. They'll be taking on the Clark Pride with a record of 0-3. Missouri Valley, the Vikings, with a record of 0-2. And there's not too many seasons in the past where we've said Missouri Valley Vikings with a record of 0-something, right?
1: They've been decent, yes.
0: Yes, they have. They'll be taking on the Graceland Yellow Jackets tomorrow. That would be a 1-2. The Baker Wildcats with a record of 2-0 will be taking on St. Ambrose Fighting Bees with a record of 2-0. And the matchup here in Southeast Nebraska, the Westgate Christian Ravens with a record of 1-2, kind of a new team in the Heart. They'll be taking on the Perustic College Bobcats in the Oak Bowl tomorrow. That's going to be a great game at 1 o'clock.
1: Yeah, actually, they are not in the Heart Conference. This is an out-of-conference game for the Bobcats.
0: Oh, that's out-of-conference. Okay.
1: Yes, sure. It is. And so I don't know a whole lot about Westgate Christian. I just know I think they're in their second year of football. They're from the New South Athletic Conference, and they come from Houston, Texas.
0: Houston, Texas, that's right.
1: Yeah, it's a heck of a trip for an NAIA team. But
0: yes, I
1: do know on their schedule they play 10 games, and 7 of them are away games, and they're going to play places like Florida and Georgia and Louisiana and Nebraska. So, man, they're going to do some traveling this year.
0: Kind of reminds you of all the traveling that Peru used to do back in the day when we went to, you know, South Dakota and North Dakota and places like that. I mean, there's a lot of traveling involved in those days too.
1: Yeah, that's what, you know, a lot of people back in the day don't remember. You know, Peru, a lot of those teams used to be NAIA schools.
0: They sure
1: or,
0: were.
1: You know, FCS schools or Division II schools now, and they used to be in Peru's conference. Yeah, they used to travel to places like Chadron and up to Sioux Falls and,
0: yep.
1: and that sort of thing. So, yeah, there's a lot of travel. It's a nice thing about the Bobcats playing in the conference they play in. It's all Midwest teams.
0: All Midwest
1: you don't
0: teams,
1: have to travel
0: right.
1: a lot.
0: That's right. It's now 10:57 here on the News Channel Nebraska Scoreboard Show with Sandra Edkins, Dave Kasbaum, and The Real Geo. You're in tune to KBIE Auburn, Nebraska City. Other games in the Heart of America Athletic Conference, William Woods, the Owls with a record of 1-2, I should say, taking on the Mount Mercy Mustangs with a record of 0-2. These are 6 o'clock games. The Missouri Baptist Spartans with a record of 1-1 will be taking on the William Penn Statesmen with a record of 2-1. And the Central Methodist Eagles with a record of 1-2 will be taking on the Culver Stockton Wildcats also with a record of 1-2. Those 3 games, as I mentioned, are at 6 o'clock. That should be a great series of games there at Kasbaum in the Heart of America Athletic Conference.
1: Always great games in the heart.
0: Absolutely. It's now 10:58 here at the News Channel Nebraska Scoreboard Show. Stay tuned. Coming up after this short timeout, we'll get a complete wrap-up of the scores. And then later on, we'll wrap up the show right here on today's Best Country, B103.
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0: And it's now 11:01 on the News Channel Nebraska Scoreboard Show with Dave Casbon, Sandra Adkins, and The Real Geo. And now, let us move on to the place where we check all the scores here, Casbon. All right. I think we've got a few extra finals that we did get into the scoreboard show here. In Class B, it was Plattsmouth, the Blue Devils, taking the loss tonight as Platteview gets the win by a score of 20-17 in overtime. Nice 3-point win there for Platteview. And it was Beatrice getting the win 55-0 over the Omaha Northwest Huskies. Again, 55-0, Beatrice over the Omaha Northwest. In Class C1, it was Nebraska City, the Pioneers, at Douglas County West to take on the Falcons. And that game, due to the weather, has been rescheduled to be played Monday night at 6 o'clock. Is that correct, Casbon? That is correct. Okay. We are going to continue on here. And in Class C1, it was the Ashland-Greenwood Blue Jays getting the win over the Auburn Bulldogs by a score of 35-14. We want to thank head coach Tony Jansen and the Auburn Bulldogs for joining us tonight on the Scoreboard Show. We want to also thank NCN's Darryl Obermeyer for the wrap-up of the game tonight. It was Boys Town getting the win over Syracuse by a score of 40-7. In Class C2 action, it was Boone Central getting the win over Louisville by a score of 47-0. And it was Malcolm getting the win over Palmyra by a score of 42-0. Continuing on now in Class D1 action tonight, it was Conestoga with a nice win over Johnson County Central by a score of 38-16. It was Centennial getting the win over Fairbury by a score of 50-20. Freeman gets the win over Fall City by a score of 34-26. And in a big win, it was Johnson Brock over Elmwood Murdoch by a score of 58-24. And it was the Tri-County Trojans getting the win over the Southern Raiders by a score of 44-32. We want to thank NCN's Tim Hackett for the wrap-up of that game. In Class D2 action tonight here on B103, it was Nebraska City Lord Central Catholic with a come-from-behind win over the Fall City Sacred Heart Irish by a score of 36-28. I want to thank News Channel Nebraska's Trevor Crank for the wrap-up on that game. In Class D3 tonight, it was Weeping Water getting the win over Palmer by a score of 24-8. Nice win there for Weeping Water. And in six-man football, it was Red Cloud getting the win over Pawnee City by a score of 58-0. Pawnee City now with a record of 0-3. And finally tonight in B6, it was Riverside getting the win over Sterling by a score of 60-15. That is a complete look at our scores here on the News Channel Nebraska Scoreboard Show. And Casbon, you have any comment here on some of those games tonight there?
1: No, it's just unfortunately Mother Nature, you know, didn't allow it. There was a couple Class B games, I believe, Norris and Aurora and York. Yep. And Hastings. They got moved to tomorrow because of some bad weather out in that area. Nebraska City game got moved, and there were some other games that were delayed. So Mother Nature was just showing us who was boss tonight. So
0: that's right. That's absolutely right. It's now 11:05 here on the News Channel Nebraska Scoreboard Show. That is a complete look at scores. Right now, we're going to take a short timeout, and then we'll come back and wrap up the show right here on the News Channel Nebraska Scoreboard Show.
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0: 11:08 on the News Channel Nebraska Scoreboard Show, and that's a wrap on week four of the News Channel Nebraska Scoreboard Show. And Kasbaum and Sunder, I just can't believe that we're at the end of week four already. We're getting ready to go to week five. We're all, you know, as soon as we started, man, we're almost halfway done.
1: Yeah, we are almost at the halfway mark.
0: Absolutely. Well, coming up next week on the News Channel Nebraska Scoreboard Show, speaking of week five, the planned matchups will include on B103, we'll have Fall City Sacred Heart taking on the Osceola Bulldogs. That should be a great game. Again, that's on B103. And then over on Ogle County Country, we'll have the Nebraska City Pioneers playing host to the Syracuse Rockets. That's always a good matchup there in Ogle County. Always a good matchup between those two teams. You throw out the records on that game.
1: Yeah, the Highway 2 rivalry. I mean, two schools 15 miles away from each other that, you know, they kind of quit playing for a while when Nebraska City was in Class B and Syracuse went down to Class C. But,
0: that's right.
1: You know, now they've been playing again these last few years, and it's always fun when the Rockets and the Pioneers play each other.
0: Absolutely. Well, for a three-game, or I should say the three-game home residency continues, or I should say concludes on Saturday as the Fighting Hawks of North Dakota visit the home of the Huskers, Memorial Stadium in Lincoln. It should be a great game. Kickoff is set for 6:15 p.m. tomorrow, and you can catch the pregame show starting at 2 p.m. right here on your station, your season-long home, I should say, for the Nebraska Cornhusker football, today's best country, B103. I can't read my own printing here. So Kasbaum, what do you know about North Dakota there?
1: So, you know, we love our mascots, you
0: That's
1: know,
0: right.
1: You called them the Fighting Hawks, but you know, exactly. that North Dakota's had a couple of name changes, correct?
0: Yes, they have. Yes, they have. I think maybe they were the Hawks to begin with, and then they became the Fighting Hawks.
1: No, they were the Fighting Sioux back about 15 years ago, and they changed to the Fighting Hawks.
0: Oh, okay.
1: But,
0: yes.
1: Before 1930, they had another name. Do you know what that was?
0: I do not know what that is. What was that?
1: They were the North Dakota Flickertails.
2: What?
0: Oh, the Flickertails. Do you know? Do you have a picture of that in your mind that you could describe for the audience?
1: So a Flickertail. So North Dakota is actually called the Flickertail State. I've never heard of this before.
0: I haven't either.
1: So,
0: yeah.
1: I heard this useless information today on the radio. So. So it's called the Flickertail State. So Flickertail refers to the Richardson ground squirrels, which are abundant in North Dakota.
0: Okay.
1: So the animal flicks or jerks its tail in a characteristic manner while running or just before entering its burrow. So they were the North Dakota Flickertails up until 1930.
0: That's crazy. That's pretty cool. Very cool.
2: That's crazy.
0: I wonder if they'll have any. I wonder if they'll pay homage to that somehow down at Nebraska or at Lincoln tomorrow. I wonder.
1: I don't know.
0: Wouldn't that be cool?
1: I did see where. So you know, they get teams. They'll come into Lincoln sometimes, and they'll take pictures. You know, in the corn or something like that. These visiting teams will, you know, and put on their social media or whatever. Well, North Dakota didn't do that. They went and took it in front of a road construction sign in Lincoln. Anybody that's been to downtown Lincoln knows that all of downtown Lincoln is under construction
0: anywhere you look in downtown Lincoln, there's always road construction going on in there. People in Omaha, we know about that as well. I mean, I have to drive in that every time I go there. So yeah, especially in downtown where they're building the track for the streetcar right now.
1: Oh, yeah, I heard that's kind of a mess down there.
0: It is a mess, yeah.
2: So, Gio.
0: Yes.
2: I have looked up the origin of the spoof hound's name.
0: Oh,
2: so,
0: yeah.
2: Would you like to know what it is?
0: Yeah, lay that on us there. Yes, we would love to hear that.
2: Well, a spoof hound was originally from the 1920s, and it was a Plaster of Paris novelty figurine.
0: Yep.
2: That you would win at the carnival or something like that, and it depicted a quirky, lazy-looking cartoon dog. And how the Maryville High School football coach, L.E. Ziegler, he grew frustrated with his players' lack of focus during a practice, if I can just say this, and he said, "You look like a bunch of spoof hounds." So
0: play like a bunch of spoof hounds out there.
2: They turned it into their school's official identity.
0: It became a source of pride with the students, I would imagine.
2: Yeah, that came from 1922.
1: I hope nobody uses that term for our radio show.
0: Well, yeah. Yeah. And I hope that Nebraska doesn't play like a bunch of spoof hounds tomorrow, right? Well, I know there's a team in Southeast Nebraska that will not play like spoof hounds, and that is the Peru State College Bobcats. And it's been a paltry start for the Peru State College Bobcats in the early going, but the Bobcats look to right the ship as they welcome the Ravens of Westgate Christian University for the Hall of Fame game in the Oak Bowl on Saturday. That should be a great game. Kickoff is set for 1 p.m., and you can follow the Bobcats all season long on PSC Bobcats.com on the web. Peru State Athletics on Facebook and at PSC Bobcats on X, Kasbaum.
1: Yeah, it should be a good game tomorrow. Bobcats looking to get their first win of the season and got to get that offense going. But, you know, if you can get down there and get to that game tomorrow, it's a Hall of Fame game. They honor their class of 2026 Peru State Hall of Fame.
0: Very cool. Very cool. Well, the Doan University Tigers are 1-2 going into the bye week, but will continue the march to win number two a week from Saturday on the 26th, as they will host the Warriors of Waldorf University. Pregame show is set for 12:45 p.m. on Saturday, September 26th, with a 1 p.m. kickoff. And don't forget to join Sandra Adkins every Sunday morning from 8 a.m. until 12 noon. She has River Country's most reliable weather forecast, great country music, live church services, and a look ahead at what's going on in River Country. Everything you need to round out your weekend. It's Sundays with Sandra Adkins right here on Today's Best Country, B103. And Kasbaum, as of the 16th of this month, which is a couple of days ago, Peru State was 10-4, 2-1 in the conference as far as volleyball goes, and they swept Graceland University on Tuesday, 25-13, 25-10, and 25-18. So a good job by the Lady Bobcats. And they were playing at Mid-America Nazarene tonight, if I remember correctly.
1: Yeah, and unfortunately, they come out with a 5-set loss against Mid-America Nazarene.
0: Oh,
1: tough match.
0: Tough
1: tonight,
0: game, yep.
1: Yes.
0: And they've got volleyball coming up tomorrow at Park University for a 4:30 p.m. match. So that should be pretty good. All right. Well, before we get to the end here, let us take a look at our trivia question. Which school hosts the record for the longest winning streak in college football history? And I couldn't believe I stumped both Hank and Trevor tonight. But the clue we gave out was Think Thunder.
2: Thunder.
0: Yes. So, Kasbaum, what do you think it is?
1: Well, I know this one, but yep. I can understand why that you stumped him, because this wasn't happened in the 50s, so correct. I wasn't even born then.
2: No,
1: I'm not even that old. So
0: no.
1: So yeah, it was Bud Wilkinson's Oklahoma Sooners.
0: The Sooners, that's right. Yeah, so Boomer Sooners.
2: How does Thunder come in? What's that about?
0: Well, you have Thunder, and you usually call those Boomers, right?
2: Oh, okay.
0: That was where Boomers came from.
2: Okay.
0: Yep.
1: That was weak.
0: I know. Yeah. I was kind of struggling on that one there. So, yep. All right. Well, Sandra, what do you got? We've got Applejack.

0: Buddy, that's here in Nebraska City area. If you're visiting Nebraska City for the first time, we want to welcome you to Nebraska City.
1: Yes.
0: And invite you to all the events going on. So make sure you go around to the local areas there, the local businesses, and pick up a schedule for the Nebraska City Applejack Festival. Can you believe that? My music ran out. Wow. Can't believe that.
1: Well.
0: Casbon, what are we doing here that my music runs out from behind me, right?
2: I guess we've been talking
1: we
2: too
1: were
2: much.
1: There, I guess.
0: No, so anyway, so I want to welcome everybody to Applejack and check that out there.
1: And there's two big weekends of Applejack.
0: Yes, there is.
1: So if you didn't see something this weekend, you might see it next weekend.
0: All right. Very good. Well, it's now 11:17 on the News Channel Nebraska Scoreboard Show. Casbon, you got anything else for the good of the cause?
2: You know, I will not be here next week. I will be in Colorado next week.
0: Colorado.
2: So we're we're just taking a little short vacation. We're going to go up into the Estes Park area next weekend.
0: Oh,
2: so
0: that's my favorite place
2: some friends and us, we're going to stay in Grand Lake and maybe go see Estes Park and maybe over to Steamboat Springs and whatever. So we all really like the mountains, and we're just going to go have a nice weekend.
0: Yeah, make sure you stop by Fort Collins and go out and check out the Budweiser plant out there. That's always a lot of fun.
1: Do they give samples?
0: They don't give out samples anymore. Oh, yeah, they haven't done that for quite a few years out there. So, yeah, check that out. They've got, one of the other things that I always like, there's a highway that runs, I think they call it College Boulevard. It runs between the cities of Fort Calhoun, Fort Collins and Loveland. And there's a whole bunch of flea markets and stuff along there, secondhand stores and stuff. It's pretty darn cool. If you're into that, that's the place to go. So,
2: yeah, I think the plan is, I think we're going to go to Laramie, actually, in Wyoming and stay there the first night. And then we're going to drive down to Grand Lake and that area for the next few days. So
0: go down I-25.
2: So, yeah, really looking forward to it.
0: Go down I-25 there and jump on 34 and go west, and you're good to go at Loveland there. So, all right. Well, that sounds good. Well, I guess there's nothing else to do but to close out the show there. And you've been listening to the News Channel Nebraska Scoreboard Show. And now for Sandra Adkins, Dave Casbon, Mark Verbitsky, Camden Cohn, Trevor Craik, Hank Walters, Tim Hackett, Michael J., Tanya Greiner, your pal Al, Jenny Tahowski, Ben Root, and all of us here at B103 and News Channel Nebraska, thank you very much for listening. 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I'm the Real Geo saying goodnight, Casbon.
2: Good night.
0: Good night, Sandra.
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3: 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The weather forecast includes for River Country, 4 to 9, a 30% chance of showers and thunderstorms, mainly after 4 a.m., increasing clouds with a low of around 69, south winds of 7 to 10 miles per hour with gusts to around 20. For your Saturday, kicking off the weekend, a chance of showers and thunderstorms before 11 a.m. on your Applejack weekend, then a chance of showers and thunderstorms after 5 p.m., cloudy skies and gradually becoming mostly sunny tomorrow with a high near 83, north-northwest winds of around 7 miles per hour becoming northeast tomorrow morning. Chance of precip is 40%. For tomorrow night, a chance of showers and thunderstorms, mostly cloudy skies with a low of around 64, north winds of around 8 miles per hour. Chance of precip is 40%. And for your Sunday, Sunday Funday, a 50% chance of showers, mainly after 1 p.m., cloudy skies otherwise on Sunday with a high near 68.

0: Today's Best Country, B103, music by Eric Church and Talladega. And before that, a little bit of Gretchen Wilson and All Jacked Up. That'll do it for me, the real Geo. Thank you very much for tuning in tonight. I had a great time, and I hope you did too. And I hope you enjoyed high school football right here on B103. Right now, let's get you up to date on what's going on in River Country. 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
0: Volleyball.
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0: Basketball.
1: With the strip from Thomas Ragland.
0: And baseball.
1: Nice shot out towards right center field. It'll get down for a base hit.
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4: Partly cloudy skies overnight with a chance of thunderstorms. Lows around 71. South winds 8 to 15 miles per hour. Sunshine mixed with clouds at times again. Saturday, slight chance for storms. Highs around 85. Cloudy skies Saturday night. Chance for storms. Lows level off around 63. Much cooler Sunday and Monday with highs from the low 60s to the upper 60s. Showers possible both days. I'm weatherology meteorologist Laura Lockwood on News Channel Nebraska. Currently, it's 78 degrees.

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3: Mainly cloudy overnight with a chance for storms. Lows dip down to about 71. South winds 8 to 15 miles per hour. Daytime highs approaching 85. Saturday, slight chance of thunderstorms. Lows dip down to about 63. Saturday night, chance of thunderstorms. Much cooler Sunday and Monday, with highs from the low 60s to the upper 60s. Showers possible both days. I'm weatherology meteorologist Laura Lockwood on News Channel Nebraska. Right now, it's 78 degrees.
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0: want the inside scoop on what's going on with the Husker football team? Would you like to hear what the players are doing to prep for next week's game? How about the team's focus at practice?
1: Then have lunch with us at Valentino's in Nebraska City each Thursday of the football season at noon.
0: As we bring you Big Red Buzz
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0: Jake has immersed himself in the Husker sports programs and is trusted by the staff and student athletes in Lincoln, giving him an unsurpassed insight into the teams. He'll pass on what he's soaked up at practices, what he thinks about the upcoming matchup, and take your questions. It's Big Red Buzz each game week on Thursday from noon till 1 at Valentino's in Nebraska City. 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
2: Mainly cloudy overnight with a chance for storms. Lows dip down to about 71. South winds 8 to 15 miles per hour. Daytime highs approaching 85. Saturday, slight chance of thunderstorms. Lows dip down to about 63. Saturday night, chance of thunderstorms. Much cooler Sunday and Monday with highs from the low 60s to the upper 60s. Showers possible both days. I'm weatherology meteorologist Laura Lockwood on News Channel Nebraska. 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
4: News Channel Nebraska AccuWeather.
5: Mainly cloudy overnight with a chance for storms. Lows dip down to about 71. South winds 8 to 15 miles per hour. Daytime highs approaching 85. Saturday, slight chance of thunderstorms. Lows dip down to about 63. Saturday night, chance of thunderstorms. Much cooler Sunday and Monday with highs from the low 60s to the upper 60s. Showers possible both days. I'm weatherology meteorologist Laura Lockwood on News Channel Nebraska. Right now, 75.
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6: News Channel Nebraska AccuWeather.
7: Mainly cloudy overnight with a chance for storms. Lows dip down to about 71. South winds 8 to 15 miles per hour. Daytime highs approaching 85. Saturday, slight chance of thunderstorms. Lows dip down to about 63. Saturday night, chance of thunderstorms. Much cooler Sunday and Monday, with highs from the low 60s to the upper 60s. Showers possible both days. I'm weatherology meteorologist Laura Lockwood on News Channel Nebraska. Currently, it's 77 degrees.

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2: Mainly cloudy overnight with a chance for storms. Lows dip down to about 71. South winds 8 to 15 miles per hour. Daytime highs approaching 85. Saturday, slight chance of thunderstorms. Lows dip down to about 63. Saturday night, chance of thunderstorms. Much cooler Sunday and Monday with highs from the low 60s to the upper 60s. Showers possible both days. I'm weatherology meteorologist Laura Lockwood on News Channel Nebraska. Currently, it's 77 degrees.
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4: Mainly cloudy overnight with a chance for storms. Lows dip down to about 71. South winds 8 to 15 miles per hour. Daytime highs approaching 85. Saturday, slight chance of thunderstorms. Lows dip down to about 63. Saturday night, chance of thunderstorms. Much cooler Sunday and Monday with highs from the low 60s to the upper 60s. Showers possible both days. I'm weatherology meteorologist Laura Lockwood on News Channel Nebraska. 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

0: Mainly cloudy overnight with a chance for storms. Lows dip down to about 71. South winds 8 to 15 miles per hour. Daytime highs approaching 85. Saturday, slight chance of thunderstorms. Lows dip down to about 63. Saturday night, chance of thunderstorms. Much cooler Sunday and Monday with highs from the low 60s to the upper 60s. Showers possible both days. I'm weatherology meteorologist Laura Lockwood on News Channel Nebraska. Right now, 78.
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3: News

Partly cloudy skies today with a slight chance of thunderstorms. High of 85. Winds out of the southwest, 5 to 10 miles per hour. Cloudy skies expected tonight. Chance of thunderstorms, lows around 63. Slight chance for showers tomorrow. Highs level off around 67. Temps well below average Monday and Tuesday with highs in the low 60s. Slight chance for showers Monday. I'm weatherology meteorologist Laura Lockwood on News Channel Nebraska. Currently, it's 74 degrees.

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7: Partly cloudy skies today with a slight chance of thunderstorms. High of 85. Winds out of the southwest, 5 to 10 miles per hour. Cloudy skies expected tonight. Chance of thunderstorms, lows around 63. Slight chance for showers tomorrow. Highs level off around 67. Temps well below average Monday and Tuesday with highs and lows 60s. Slight chance for showers Monday. I'm weatherology meteorologist Laura Lockwood on News Channel Nebraska. Right now, 75.
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1: News, I'm Roxanne Evans. President Trump announcing a new deal with Denmark to bolster the U.S. military presence in Greenland after months of threatening to take the island by force from the NATO ally. The president also saying he's banning CNN, MS Now, and Politico from the White House for publishing what he described as, quote, fake news. The Senate battle in Texas between Republican Ken Paxton and Democrat James Tallarico has some calling it a toss-up. Congressman Chip Roy tells Fox Business's The Bottom Line, the party just needs more time.
2: We've got to tell the American people, you should like what we've been doing, but you're right, we're not there yet. Let us finish the job. We need time to finish the job.
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2: 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I'm John Perkins with a Brownfield Market Update. 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Stein has yield. There's a lot to keep an eye on as we get closer and closer to the full emergence of what is expected to be a strong El Nino pattern. Here's Brownfield Ag meteorologist Greg Solier with what he's watching ahead of that emergence and what the impacts could be late this year and early next year.
3: Water temperatures 3+ degrees centigrade above average in the eastern Pacific. 80 degree water temperature outside of San Diego. You just don't see that every year, let alone in a decade or two. And that's been responsible for getting some of these tropical systems into Hawaii. Some of the key ag areas have been hit there, both in the northern islands and down towards the Big Island over the past several weeks. And we're throwing tropical moisture into parts of Southern California, the southwestern states as well. So it is a strong El Nino going forward here, and it will continue to be that through the wintertime season. I think some folks of the central and even eastern corn belt may be taking on not only a mild one, but I think with time we sometimes let our guard down. Just because it's mild doesn't mean you're going to escape winter storms. They tend to be more moisture liquid oriented or very heavy wet packing snow. That could be the story as we get deeper on in wintertime in the areas of the southern Great Lakes and far eastern Corn Belt. So most everyone will not escape El Nino. It may be one for the record books, certainly on water temperatures. And at the same time, some of these drier, drought-ridden areas in the northern plains, northern Rockies, and probably expanding in the southern Canadian spring grain areas, mild, warm by wintertime standards, and a lack of snow going forward their wintertime season up there.
2: And Solier says to be prepared for a wide range of conditions, no matter where you're at.
3: And I think we're going to be looking at quite a range of weather. Cold air may be limited, but we may be into a scenario where, again, into maybe some flooding moisture concerns in California, the southern plains, the southeastern states. And it may be a very early start to the severe weather season, ramping up again when you get these strong El Ninos going in the southern states, the delta and southeastern parts of the country. So would not let your guard down one way or another. Maybe comfortable from a temperature standpoint, but I think with time, no shortage of moisture in one form or another.
2: Now let's head over to Megan Grebner. Megan.
4: Thanks, John. It was a pretty quiet Friday for direct cash cattle trade activity. Heading into the end of the day, business largely looked like it was going to hold out until after the cattle on feed report was released. What trade was reported throughout the week was in the north at $350 stress. That's steady with the previous week's weighted averages. Jackie Moore with Joplin Regional Stockyards in Missouri says the market rebounded some this week, but there's a lot of things putting pressure on producer profitability. One of those is the cost of diesel.
5: Well, we're paying $6 freight out of here tonight. So, you know, we was back there 60 days ago, we was paying $4.75. So we put another $1.25 a mile on this truck, and most of those cattle leave here go 400 to 700 miles out of here. So, you know, we're putting $600 to $700 to $1,000 a load on every one load of them that leaves here. So that's a big, big impact. And then on the other end of it, you know, we got to ship the fat cattle back to the slaughterhouses. We got to get them from there to the retailer. We got to get it all the way down the line. It's just adding cost and cost and cost and cost to these cattle. It's got to be having some kind of effect on it. And then you look out on here on Interstate I-44 where I'm sitting right now. And you know, well, me and you've been talking. There's 100 trucks went down it. Every one of them burning diesel fuel, hauling everything in the world that we all got to have. You know, we don't got any way to move it around anymore except by train. But I've never seen very many trains at the backside of this sale barn. So, you know, it's affecting everything. That oil is such a big deal in this diesel fuel. They want to claim we're short. But whether we're short or not, somebody's got control of it and they're going to take advantage of it. You know, that's just the way it is. And, you know, there's four or five of them big oil companies control a lot of it. I seen where Exxon in last quarter made, what was it, $14.5 billion, and last year they made $2 billion. I don't know. That's a pretty good up in your profit, in my opinion. You know, I've never been at that level, but that's a lot of money.
4: Thanks, Jackie. According to the USDA's weekly feeder pig report, early wean pigs and feeder pigs were both $8 lower. The trade was moderate, with light to moderate demand for moderate to heavy offerings. The weighted average for early weaned pigs was $32.82, and And the weighted average for all feeder pigs was $47.65. For all the latest in ag news, markets, and weather, go to brownfieldagnews.com. With John Perkins, I'm Megan Grebner for Brownfield.
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11: Sunshine mixed with clouds at times today with a slight chance for storms. High of 85, west winds 5 to 10 miles per hour. Overcast skies tonight. Chance for storms, most of down to about 63. Cloudy skies expected tomorrow. Chance for showers, high temperatures reach up to 67. Temperatures well below average Monday and Tuesday with highs and lows 60s. Slight chance of rain showers Monday. I'm weatherology meteorologist Laura Lockwood on News Channel Nebraska. Right now, it's 75 degrees.

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4: Sunshine mixed with clouds at times today, with a slight chance for storms. High of 85, west winds 5 to 10 miles per hour. Overcast skies tonight. Chance for storms, lows dip down to about 63. Cloudy skies expected tomorrow. Chance for showers, high temperatures reach up to 67. Temperatures well below average Monday and Tuesday, with highs and lows 60s. Slight chance of rain showers Monday. I'm weatherology meteorologist Laura Lockwood on News Channel Nebraska. Currently, it's 73 degrees.

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3: News. I'm Paul Stevens. President Trump says he's got a deal worked out with Denmark to permanently bolster the U.S. military presence in Greenland.
4: The sweeping agreement grants U.S. permanent military rights on the strategically placed Arctic island.
3: And that's Fox's Kevin Cork. The Friday announcement coming after months of threatening to take the island by force. The president also announcing that all 50 states have signed on to what's called his most favored nation's Medicaid drug pricing model.
5: We take historic action to officially extend the benefits of our most favored nation agreements on prescription drug prices to state Medicaid programs all across the nation. They go into the states, and the states are going to look very good.
3: Now, the administration says the Medicaid generous model will save billions in prescription drug costs for Americans. 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

0: That would hit number one here in American Country Countdown in March of 2018. Our guest this weekend, Luke Bryan. Eddie's Most People Are Good. It's Ryan, and Luke, we're going to talk about your new album, Signs, because it just came out. It is awesome. We've got an ACC world premiere off that album here later this hour, but I want to talk about family here first, because I know how important it is to you. When you were in town last year, we were backstage hanging out, and you pulled out your phone, and you pulled up a live feed of your son, Bo Bryan, playing quarterback. Game was going on right at that moment. He was coming in as a backup. Well, flash forward to now, he is the starting quarterback at his school, Battleground Academy in Franklin, Tennessee, and he's tearing it up. How proud of a dad are you right now?
1: I think the game that was on ESPN, I think I've rewatched it 12 times. Like, I've dissected every form of the game, and so it's fun times. I mean, this fall, I knew it was going to be this way, and, like, I knew I was going to be excited, but I didn't predict that I'd be this fired up and be enjoying it and just watching his... You know, nothing is more precious in life than watching your kids have a great time and watching your kids work hard and watching it pay off. And we've certainly been doing that. So, yeah, man, I have to try to remember from Saturday to Friday to remember them because I'm so focused on the games on Friday. It's like I don't even know what I did last week. It's pretty amazing.
0: Yeah, and I saw he's getting college offers now, too. That's exciting, man.
1: Yeah, really. He got an offer last night. He called me. And, you know, so every time he calls me and he's like, "Dad, I got this offer." And then he goes and kind of throws it up on his Instagram. It's a big deal. I mean, to have a kid that's going to be able to play football at the next level is pretty sweet.
2: Road trip ready. America approved.
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13: Sunshine mixed with clouds at times today, with a slight chance for storms. High of 85, west winds 5 to 10 miles per hour. Overcast skies tonight. Chance for storms, those dip down to about 63. Cloudy skies expected tomorrow. Chance for showers, high temperatures reach up to 67. Temperatures well below average Monday and Tuesday, with highs and lows 60s. Slight chance of rain showers Monday. I'm weatherology meteorologist Laura Lockwood on News Channel Nebraska. Currently, it's 73 degrees.
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0: Lainey Wilson in ACC Extra on American Country Countdown. That is Somewhere Over Laredo. And Ryan and Lainey has announced she is back to host the CMA Awards for the third straight year. She made that announcement while appearing on ESPN's College Game Day. So what is she most looking forward to about the gig?
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0: How about that? An ACC world premiere from Luke Bryan and Luke Combs. It's Finders Keepers on American Country Countdown. It's Ryan Fox. That's just one of the new tracks on Luke's new album, Signs, now out this weekend. And as Luke told Talk Shop Live, he is very happy this one found him.
1: This particular song was the first time ever in the history of me recording I did something in this manner. So you book your recording session, and typically you record about two songs per 3-hour session. Well, we finished at one. My manager is sitting there, and she goes, "Hey, I resent you a song last night. Did you listen to it?" And I said, "No, I got busy." Well, she goes, "Let's listen to it real quick." We got in the car, me and my producers, going to lunch. We start jamming it in the car, and then I'm like, "Oh my God, we need to record this." We listen to it probably 10 times over the lunch break, get back, and the next session we recorded it. You know, I didn't want to wake up the next day. What have I done? I burnt one that I wrote, in the session. The song's called Finders Keepers. It never lost its shine, and I did the vocals. Then I sent them to Luke Combs. I was like, "Hey, man, you know, never done this, but love to have you." And he hit me right back. "I'm on it." I'm like, "Yes." It was great that it went that way, and I'm really honored to have Luke be a part of this with me. And, you know, obviously the sharing the Luke name. I mean, I had the Luke name all to myself for a few years, and now that I got to share it with him. But we're excited to be on this thing together, and I really think it's one of the highlights of the album.
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8: Fox News, I'm Angelo Bavaro. President Trump is gearing up to host a state dinner for his Chinese counterpart next week.
9: Before the Xi sit down, the president attends the United Nations General Assembly and plans to huddle with Gulf leaders at a critical moment in the Iran war.
8: Fox's Peter Ducey. New Fox News polls show how voters are feeling about Iran and the economy.
10: Just 23% think the economy is good or fair. 43% said they are falling behind. And over 60% said gas and food prices are a major problem for their families. 63% of those polled said the president is making the economy worse. On Iran, more than 7 in 10 voters do not think the president has a way to exit the conflict.
8: Fox's Jessica Rosenthal. President Trump announcing a deal with Denmark to bolster U.S. military presence in Greenland. 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
16: 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American Country Countdown. I'm Ryan Fox, your designated counter of the hits. And things have changed quite a bit over the past few years in how artists approach their careers, both and how they put out new music and how they approach the whole social media aspect of things. And our guest this weekend, Luke Bryan, says that last one has taken some getting used to. Hang on, we're talking to Luke all about it here in the next 15 minutes. But first, moving up three notches this weekend is a guy opening for Kenny Chesney on his brand new Vibe Room tour in 2027. Graylin James, Water to Wedding, ACC.
14: Number 22.

0: That hit number one in July of 2020 here on American Country Countdown. One Margarita. It's Luke Bryan on ACC. Hanging here with Luke right now on the show. Your new album, Luke Signs, is now out. I'm loving this thing. There's one song on here called Fish, Hunt, Golf, Drink. I noticed there's a few people online that are claiming falsely that you used AI to write this song. What's the weirdest thing you've heard about yourself online? Is that right up there?
1: Oh, my God. I mean, hell, I've heard that I've, you know, fathered a family with a man before. So, yeah. You know, I grew up in the, every artist that's grown up, the frustrating part is that I've become an artist in the world of social media and all of the negativity of that. And so now it's just another form. I mean, you know, it's like if my jeans were too tight, that was bad. If they're too loose, that was bad. So you start chasing, like trying to validate what you are to people that probably just don't like you anyway, or people that want to discredit what you're doing. I mean, is it frustrating? Yeah. I mean, when my co-writers have to go do a Rolling Stone interview because some 17-year-old claims something on a TikTok page or something. It just, you know, it's not really, I don't know. I mean, there was 3 years that people were like, if Luke Bryan brings up the word truck in another song, you know, we're gonna go burn his truck up. And I'm like, well, then I don't sing a truck song. And then next thing you know, two truck songs by other artists are, you know, 5 week number ones, and I'm like, well, I should have sang those truck songs. So, you know, the bottom line is, man, I'm just gonna be me. And if people wanna, you hate to use the term, there's no such thing as bad publicity and all that. But you know, I mean, my main thing is, you know, I do my deal, I work hard, I try to go sing every night, and I try to put albums out that are well rounded, that are fun, deep, light, and all this, and whatever happens.
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6: 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News Channel Nebraska is not responsible for lost or delayed mail, telephone failures, or for email system malfunctions causing a contestant to lose a chance to participate. Employees of News Channel Nebraska and their immediate family members are not eligible to win. Winners are responsible for any and all taxes associated with winning the prize. Management will have sole discretion to decide any questions concerning the interpretation of rules governing the promotion and the administration of the promotion, and such decision shall be final. News Channel Nebraska reserves a right to reject any incomplete or confusing guess and any guess not submitted in accordance with promotion rules. Participants will not have any expectation of privacy concerning the information submitted or the announcement of winners. Prizes will be held for a minimum of 60 days for their winner, and after that time, News Channel Nebraska has a right to redistribute those prize items. Thank you for taking part in our contest and for listening to today's Best Country B103 and Odo County Country.
7: Hey, what's up, y'all? This is Kelly Clarkson. Thank you so much. It seems so minimal to just say thank you, but I mean, it is the biggest sacrifice that you're doing for all of us, and we really appreciate it, and we all don't say thank you enough, and I'm sorry for that. We need more than just one holiday to celebrate y'all. We should be saying thank you every day, and we really appreciate your sacrifice, not just for you, but also for your wives, your husbands, your kids, your family that miss you when you're abroad. But please know that we all are thinking about you. We all are so thankful, and you are leaving the most amazing footprints behind on this planet.
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8: Sunshine mixed with clouds at times today with a slight chance for storms. High of 85, west winds 5 to 10 miles per hour. Overcast skies tonight. Chance for storms, lows dip down to about 63. Cloudy skies expected tomorrow. Chance for showers, high temperatures reach up to 67. Temperatures well below average Monday and Tuesday with highs and lows 60s. Slight chance of rain showers Monday. I'm weatherology meteorologist Laura Lockwood on News Channel Nebraska. Currently, it's 73 degrees.
2: 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This is

0: Luke, that was still set to come here on the show. We were talking a few minutes ago, though, about social media and how there's these false allegations out there that you used AI to write one of your new songs. But I feel like you're not the only artist this is happening to right now. It feels like people are ganging up on certain country stars.
1: I mean, you know, you got a girl like Stella Lefty that people have created a whole narrative just because she grew up in a wealthy family and the girl's out there crushing it. Just, I mean, people are always going to, it's just the way of the world. And 10 years from now, it'll be even worse than it is now. And you just pray that Jesus chills everybody out.
0: Yeah, you just go do your own thing. Look, and I love Stella Lefty. She was on the show here a few weeks back. She's fabulous.
1: Fabulous.
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0: 7 spots this weekend to land at number 16 on American Country Countdown. 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
0: You got Ryan, and I know it's only September, but I wanted to get you this list before everything sells out. This is Yahoo's list of the biggest trending Halloween costumes for 2026. In no particular order here, Nikki from Obsession. Yes, the horror movie that has hit half a billion at the box office and has a 94% score on Rotten Tomatoes has people dressing up as the star of the movie. By the way, speaking of movies, if horror isn't your thing and you like the movie The Devil Wears Prada, Miranda Priestly, the character played by Meryl Streep, that costume's near the top of the list too. Now, if you want to go old school, how about Athena and Odysseus from The Odyssey? That's, of course, the box office smash starring Matt Damon and Zendaya. And that costume lets you dress like you're from back in the day and doesn't cost a ton. Meanwhile, couples looks continue with another Zendaya movie. You could go as Spider-Man and MJ from the movie franchise. Or I thought this one was cool. Wear all white and go as Bad Bunny from last year's big game. Maybe with some friends as dancing bushes. I don't know. Finally, for the kids, the aliens from Toy Story are big this Halloween.
3: 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Who's in charge here?
4: Claw is our master. Claw chooses who will go and who will stay.
2: This is ludicrous.
0: So you go. 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
15: News. I'm Paul Stevens. President Trump banning three news agencies, he says, from covering the White House.
16: A senior White House official is telling us that brass at CNN, MS Now, and Politico are being informed that they can't come to campus.
15: And that's Fox's Peter Ducey. The move yet to become another test of constitutional First Amendment protections. A move, meantime, for some cheaper prescription drugs.
17: Lower prescription drugs soon be in store for millions of Americans on Medicaid. President Trump announcing all 50 states will join a program to provide so-called most favored nation pricing. It follows follows last year's executive order, which calls for the U.S. not to pay more for medication than the lowest paying nation.
15: And that is Fox's Chantley Painter. 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
0: The biggest hits and the biggest stars play here every weekend. 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I'm Ryan Fox, your host from the ACC O'Reilly Auto Parts Studio. And recently, Jason Aldean and Luke Bryan found themselves inside the White House in Washington, D.C. What was that experience like? We're going to ask Luke Bryan about it here in the next 15 minutes. But first, CMA host Lainey Wilson and John Mayer moving up three notches this weekend with Bone Keys Wallet. ACC.

0: That one landed at number one here on American Country Countdown in May of 2012. Jason Aldean, it's Flyover States on ACC. Ryan Fox hanging here with Luke Bryan, our special guest this weekend on the show. And recently, last month, as a matter of fact, Luke, you and Jason took your Double Down tour to Washington, D.C. You and Jason Aldean did a fake White House press briefing. If they gave you the job, would you be a good press secretary?
1: Man, I wouldn't think I need to be doing press secretary. I think, you know, I'd probably have like a slingshot behind the podium and just like paintballs in it when somebody just start paintballing people in the press secretary room. But, you know, we were in D.C. doing our show. I had never really been to the White House in that capacity. Man, when you walk in there and you see the historic paintings and you see the rooms where decisions that have altered our whole existence, you know, when somebody goes, hey, you know, JFK sat there, or like this, you know, Ronald Reagan walked through this door and told something to Russia. I mean, I was really just a kid geeking out about the whole moment. And then when we saw the press secretary room, I mean, you know, Jason and I obviously had some fun with that. And then, you know, when you're in D.C. and you're walking in these government buildings and you see people working, you know, I mean, everybody obviously picks their sides of politics. But when you see people, the amount of work that they're doing late hours in the night, you know, pretty inspiring watching people work hard.
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14: A mix of clouds and sun today with a slight chance of thunderstorms. Highs around 85, west winds 5 to 10 miles per hour. Chance of thunderstorms tonight, lows around 63. Cloudy skies expected tomorrow. Chance of rain showers, highs level off around 67. Temperatures well below average Monday and Tuesday with highs in the low 60s. Slight chance of rain showers Monday. I'm weatherology meteorologist Laura Lockwood on News Channel Nebraska. Currently 71.
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0: McGraw. It's something like that. The number one song this weekend on the year we're traveling back to in our ACC Time Machine.
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0: It's Ryan, and watch your step as you hop aboard the ACC Time Machine here. We're going to take you back in time. We give you the facts, and you guess the year we've traveled to. That song, by the way, from Tim McGraw, something like that, reached the top of ACC Mountain at number one during this year. But that's not all that happened.
3: You refer to the prophecy of the one who will bring balance to the Force. You believe it's this boy?
4: He can see things before they happen.
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0: Star Wars Episode I, The Phantom Menace, the first movie in the prequels for the Star Wars franchise, was the number one movie at the box office, making over $430 million in the U.S. alone.
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0: From the world of technology, the first ever BlackBerry was released. It wasn't announced as a phone, but rather a two-way wireless pager with email capabilities. How wild is that? Of course, eventually paving the way for the smartphones that we use today. As you look out your left side window in the ACC Time Machine, you'll see Pokemon exploded onto the worldwide scene, taking Pokemania outside Japan and making it a global phenomenon.
8: That don't impress me much.
0: And finally, Shania Twain took home CMA Entertainer of the Year. 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Folks were oohing and awing over the BlackBerry. 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

0: Moving up two spots to land in the top 10. Our guest this weekend, Luke Bryan. That's Country and She Knows It. American Country Countdown. It's Ryan Fox with all the hits and the stars. Luke, you got a brand new album. It just came out here on Friday. It is called Signs. You guys got to pick this thing up. It's so good. We were just talking about how you visited Washington, D.C. recently. And you've really met some heavy hitters there, haven't you?
1: Brooke Rollins, the Secretary of Agriculture, she and I have gotten to know each other. And it's really fun to be able to sit down with someone like her and talk agricultural related policies and stuff that she's working on. And when the Secretary of Ag looks at you and goes, Luke, do you have any ideas that I'm missing? You're like, so it's really been really fun.
0: Yeah, it's got to be surreal to find yourself in that situation, right? I mean, you did grow up in a farming family and you're probably like, well, I mean, I do host a farm tour.
1: Well, and so me and, you know, you can cross pollinate stuff like that. And I think Brooke and even I've had a lot of governors come out to farm tours through the years. And so it's been a real fun marriage when they want to hear my opinion on ag related and even outdoors with fishing and hunting and conservation stuff.
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12: Fox News, I'm Angelo Bavaro. President Trump announcing a major security deal with Denmark and Greenland.
13: Writing in a Truth Social post that gives the United States permanent control over security and all other needs in Greenland, completely addressing all of our many U.S. concerns there. It will be no cost to the United States. We will immediately begin the process of developing a large military presence in the appropriate part of Greenland.
12: Fox's Chanley Painter. The White House making moves to lower prescription drug prices.
14: The biggest drug reduction, prescription drug in history times, maybe 10.
15: The White House announcing most favored nation pricing for all state Medicaid programs, projecting more than $64 billion in taxpayer savings.
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0: Coast to coast and around the world, this is American Country Countdown. It's Ryan Fox, and I feel like Countdown's flying by this weekend. Thank you so much for grabbing a handle And hanging on with us from the ACC O'Reilly Auto Parts studio, country superstar and our good friend Luke Bryan is back with us this hour talking about his annual beach party, Crash My Playa. All the latest details with Luke here in the next 15 minutes. Plus, we'll take a closer look at the nominations for this year's 60th annual CMA Awards. All on the way this hour, but first, a CMA New Artist nominee from 2024, Bailey Zimmerman, Chevy Silverado, American Country Countdown. No.

0: That one hit number one here in American Country Countdown back in July of 2013. It's our guest this weekend, Luke Bryan. It's Crash My Party, American Country Countdown, Ryan Fox. Luke, it happens every year, and every year I keep telling myself I'm going to go. Crash My Playa, your big beach party in Mexico. It returns in January. And I just thought right now we'd give you the floor. Give us your elevator pitch on why we should all make a plan to meet together at Crash My Playa.
1: Every time I've ever left Nashville to go to Crash My Playa, we're in an ice storm or snowstorm. So the weeks that we pick typically is the worst weather in the United States and Canada. So you pretty much guarantee you're going to be leaving snowpocalypse.
0: Dustin Lynch is going to be back this year. I know he's been there every year. He did a toga party one year. Can you tell us if anything like that is in the works?
1: I leave that up to Dustin. You know, that's Dustin's thing, and he always has shenanigans, and you never know.
0: All right. Sounds like fun. Sign me up.
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13: A mix of clouds and sun today with a slight chance of thunderstorms. Highs around 85, west winds 5 to 10 miles per hour. Chance of thunderstorms tonight, lows around 63. Cloudy skies expected tomorrow. Chance of rain showers, highs level off around 67. Temperatures well below average Monday and Tuesday with highs and lows 60s. Slight chance of rain showers Monday. I'm weatherology meteorologist Laura Lockwood on News Channel Nebraska. Right now, it's 77 degrees.
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0: former ACC number one from 2020, Bluebird, Miranda Lambert on American Country Countdown. And Ryan and Miranda is second to Ella Langley with 7 big nominations for this year's CMA Awards coming up in November in Nashville. In fact, the two are going to go head-to-head, Ella and Miranda will, in the female vocalist category, along with Megan Maroney, Casey Musgraves, and Lainey Wilson. Ella's also going to face off with Lainey in another category, which we'll discuss a little bit later. By the way, Ella and Miranda and Casey combined for 21 nominations. Not bad for the ladies. And of course, Lainey Wilson is back to host for the third straight time, November 18th. Cannot wait for the CMA Awards. And also, can't wait to talk about the nominees for Entertainer of the Year, which we'll do next when American Country Countdown comes right back.
1: He's counting them down for you.
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3: 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News Channel Nebraska is not responsible for lost or delayed mail, telephone failures, or for email system malfunctions causing a contestant to lose a chance to participate. Employees of News Channel Nebraska and their immediate family members are not eligible to win. Winners are responsible for any and all taxes associated with winning the prize. Management will have sole discretion to decide any questions concerning the interpretation of rules governing the promotion and the administration of the promotion, and such decision shall be final. News Channel Nebraska reserves a right to reject any incomplete or confusing guess and any guess not submitted in accordance with promotion rules. Participants will not have any expectation of privacy concerning the information submitted or the announcement of winners. Prizes will be held for a minimum of 60 days for their winner, and after that time, News Channel Nebraska has a right to redistribute those prize items. Thank you for taking part in our contest and for listening to today's Best Country B103 and Odo County Country.
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0: former ACC number one from Chris Stapleton. You should probably leave on American Country Countdown. It's Ryan Fox. And believe it or not, Chris Stapleton has never won a CMA Entertainer of the Year award. You're thinking, how's that possible? Well, I don't know. But he's been nominated for the CMA Entertainer of the Year award 8 times. In fact, he holds the record for being nominated the most for the Entertainer of the Year trophy without actually winning it. Could this be his year? He's up against Ella Langley, Luke Combs, Cody Johnson, and reigning Entertainer of the Year and the host of this year's show, Lady Wilson. Let me know who you got. You can link up with me on socials anywhere at Ryan Fox Now and at AmericanCountryCountdown.com. And we'll all watch to see who wins when the 60th annual CMA Awards air live from Nashville, November 18th on ABC.
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0: Stella Lefty, number 3 on American Country Countdown. That is Boston. It's Ryan Fox. 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And speaking of Taylor, she is in the hunt for the number one song in the land. Is she going to make it? 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
0: Welcome back to American Country Countdown. It's Ryan, and it's been 3 straight weeks that Luke Combs has been in the top spot here in ACC with his latest smash, Be By You. But this week, he'll have to settle for runner-up. Who's our new number one? 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
15: Number

Good morning, River Country. That's Chase Matthew holding it down. My name's Tanya, and I'm going to be holding things down for you today here live in the Hive. Happy Saturday to you. Wow, what a week. I honestly am not sure if this was the slowest week or the fastest week, and that perfectly describes honestly, just what kind of week I had. Well, River Country, it's National Talk Like a Pirate Day, but I'll spare you and just keep the music moving. Up next, Patti Loveless with I Try to Think About Elvis. 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
1: Cattle were mixed Friday. Hogs, corn, and soybeans finished lower. I'm John Perkins with a Brown Field Market Update. You are made for farming, and so is Stein. At Stein Seed Company, they have decades of research dedicated to developing seed that allows you to farm the way you want to farm. Stein has yield. Soybeans were lower on fund and technical selling. China did buy 111,000 tons of U.S. soybeans out of the open, with a trade delegation visiting Washington, D.C. in the coming week. Forecast you have harvest delay and rain in the forecast for some areas. Other areas, though, should be able to make some decent progress. November beans were down 16 and a quarter at 1303 and a half, and January was down 17 at 1320. October bean meal was 1410 lower at 354.60. October soybean oil was down 98 points at 67.70. Corn was lower on fund and technical selling. It's watching U.S. harvest activity, expecting delays and potential quality issues in parts of the region. There are some concerns about prices impacting feed and export demand. December corn was down 3 at 527.5. March was 3 lower at 541.5. And wheat was lower with rain in the forecast for the central and southern plains, potentially easing drought conditions. December Chicago was 12 and 3 quarters lower at 714 and a quarter. December Kansas City was down 10 and 3 quarters at 783 and 3 quarters. December Minneapolis wheat on Friday was 11 and a quarter lower at 741 and a quarter. Live cattle were mixed and feeders were lower, watching the direct markets ahead of the USDA's cattle on feed report, which was out after the close. October live was up 27 at 215.92, and December was 37 higher at 216.62. October feeders were down 87 at 323.50. November was

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1: It was a pretty quiet Friday for direct cash cattle trade activity, at least heading into the end of the day. Business largely looked like it was going to hold out until after that cattle on feed report came out. What trade was reported was in the north at $350 stress. That's steady with the previous week's business. Box beef closed mixed with light and moderate demand for relatively light offerings. Choice down 21 cents at $371.94. Select was $1.38 higher at $353.26. Estimated cattle slaughter was 101,000 head. Cash hogs had no comparison with a very light negotiated run. Barrows and gilts at the National Daily Direct had a base range of $80 to $82 and a weighted average of $81.76. Prices at the regional direct markets were not reported due to confidentiality. Pork values were lower, down 56 cents at $86.98. Butts, hams, picnics, and loins were all down. And estimated hog slaughter was 483,000 head. I'm Megan Grabner for Brownfield.
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3: From the News Channel Nebraska Newsroom, I'm Dan Swanson. Glenn Isaacs of Unadilla was the first citizen to rise at Delta County's pink postcard hearing Thursday with an explanation for why 123 people would assemble to try and convince public officials that the tax burden is unsustainable.
4: Now, I want to point out one more thing. I want you to point out to you the number of your elected officials who are now running on the premise that they have lowered property taxes. I don't see it.
3: Amanda Carnes was enduring the recent heat wave, wondering how to get the money to fix the air conditioning in her car. When she received her pink postcard, she called it frustrating.
5: Like, someone's walking into your house, opening up your purse, taking money out of your wallet because they can't pay for something. That's what it feels like.
3: Representatives of the Syracuse City Council and Odo County Board provided some figures about the tax asking, and school board representatives from Palmyra and Nebraska City spoke about the loss of state aid.
6: Loss of state aid, that's the biggest reason.
3: Staff cuts, fewer bus routes, and stingier road rock were all suggested. But Nebraska City School Superintendent Mark Fritch said the demands on public services continue to climb.
7: We continue to ask more out of public schools, okay? They continue to mandate. They want us to fix the social media problem. They want us to fix, you know, and I'm not saying we're not up for the challenge, but nothing has been taken off our plate in a number of years except for dollars. And that's, it's not sustainable. I completely agree with you, and I am nervous.
3: Commissioner Chuck Cole said a solution is bringing businesses that will generate revenue into the county.
8: We can take the burden off the taxpayers, but we need you guys to be behind us when we write regulations and zoning requirements that will allow it, but yet protect you.
3: Cole also said he has asked State Senator Bob Hallstrom, who was in attendance, to put a cap on valuations for people over the age of 65. From Syracuse, I'm Dan Swanson, News Channel Nebraska.
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2: Your AccuWeather forecast calls for about a 40% chance of precipitation today, most likely after 5 p.m. Otherwise, mostly sunshine, a high of 83, perfect parade weather. Tonight, a low of 64 again with that chance of rain. Sunday brings 50% chance of showers, mainly after 1 o'clock. Cloudy conditions, a high of only 68 degrees for your Sunday evening, a low of 59. Monday, another 40% chance of showers, cloudy skies, a high of 63 and a low of 54. Tuesday, mostly cloudy, high of 63. Wednesday, partly sunny, high of 66. Thursday, another chance of showers comes back into the forecast with mostly cloudy skies, a high of 66 degrees. And Friday, slight chance of showers, a high near 68 with mostly cloudy skies. 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Well, it's going to be a beautiful week next week is from the sounds of things, but right now we got a whole lot more reasons to celebrate. We'll talk even more about other reasons you can celebrate as well. For example, maybe grab yourself some butterscotch pudding. I'll keep the music going for you. We got a no-talk, choke play. This is Aaron Watson with Run Wild Horses.

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It's Thomas Rhett with T-Shirt wrapping up that No Talk Triple Play. And if you're wondering just what it is that you must participate in this weekend when it comes to Applejack, well, River Country has spoken, and most people would say you do not want to miss the parade. Coming in second would be having a caramel apple or caramel apple, however you'd like to say that, while Apple Donuts, craft vendors, and visiting the orchards also got quite a few votes. River Country letting us know their opinion with our River Country reaction, and by doing so, each individual that gave us their opinion was entered in for a chance to win $10 in Nebraska Lottery Scratchers. If you like the sound of that, just a chance to win because you gave someone your opinion, well, text BUZZ to 402-873-1170, and we'll put you into our morning show text club, and then each Monday, we'll send you that question for you to give us your opinion, and on Friday, we'll see if you won. It's as simple as that. Right now, River Country, make sure you're enjoying your weekend. Don't forget about the parade. Starts about 1 o'clock right here on the main street of Nebraska City. I believe it's actually called Central. I could be wrong, though. Unfortunately, I don't live in Nebraska City. I just travel it. I'm not good with street names. Sorry, River Country. Good thing I'm not making a living in the Department of Roads. I'm right here behind the mic, and you can't even see my face. So, Clay Walker's up next. You're on River Country's Be.

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1: 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He tells Brownfield that focus makes a difference.
2: It really starts back with the seed itself. What is the seed you're planting? Now the movement is ancient heritage and then some modern wheats to kind of balance things out. Those grains have massive potential for flavor. It's just, you know, as I say, unlocking those seeds with the right key. Artisan bakers, that means creating these sourdough cultures to create enzymes to really unlock the seed potential and the nutritive value of flour and bread. And so it's really about understanding that, and then you have to play with them. I mean, when I started, every year there was two more growing out, every year two to three different varietals. So working with them to try to understand what their potential is, or even how to make bread with them, that was a great challenge. But in the end, if you put in the work, there's amazing flavor potential, there's amazing economic impact, there's amazing gastronomic impact, community investment that can happen by that level of, you know, passion and drive and wanting to do better.
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6: 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Do have a 40% chance of a rain in the forecast for today, but it's mostly sunny with a high of 83 degrees. And tonight, a low around 64. This is supposed to be our final hot day here for a while, if I can say that for myself here. Then tomorrow, 50% chance of showers and a high of only 68 degrees, a low of 59. Monday is, again, still some rain in the forecast, but it's a high near 63, a low of 54. Continuing with mostly cloudy skies on Tuesday, high of 63. Wednesday, partly sunny, high of 66 degrees. And then Thursday, back to a chance of showers with mostly cloudy skies, a high of 66. And Friday, with a slight chance of showers, mostly cloudy, a high near 68 degrees. I think it might start feeling like fall here really soon, and I can't tell you how much I would love that. Up next, kicking off this No Talk Show play, Ella Langley. She may be feeling like this about fall too, but it's called I Can't Love You Anymore. That's really not what this song's about. But here she is, kicking off this No Talk Show play on today's best country, B103.

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And maybe you're happy in your job. Maybe you're just getting off work. That's a shift. Well, go ahead, kick those boots off, and stay tuned. John Party's up next here on B103.

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Good afternoon, River Country. Kane Brown with a woman kicking things off, celebrating the kind of woman who knows who she is, what she wants, and probably isn't afraid to ask for it either. Mary Chapin Carpenter, she's got a pretty good idea of what should be on that list. Here she is with Passionate Kisses. 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
1: John Morgan and Jason Aldean with Friends Like That. 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Again, that's tomorrow. 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And when the Huskers hit the field, we've got the call. 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

0: with Thinking Problem here on B103. That's David Ball. My name's Tanya, and I'm bringing you the weekend market wrap update on the Brownfield Network. 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
1: It's almost time for El Nino. I'm John Perkins with a Brownfield Market Update. 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Stein has yield. There's a lot to keep an eye on as we get closer and closer to the full emergence of what is expected to be a strong El Nino pattern. Here's Brownfield Ag meteorologist Greg Solier with what he's watching ahead of that emergence and what the impacts could be late this year and early next year.
2: Water temperatures 3-plus degrees centigrade above average in the eastern Pacific. 80-degree water temperature outside of San Diego. You just don't see that every year, let alone in a decade or two. And that's been responsible for getting some of these tropical systems, into Hawaii. Some of the key ag areas have been hit there, both in the northern islands and down towards the Big Island over the past several weeks. And we're throwing tropical moisture into parts of Southern California, the southwestern states, as well. So it is a strong El Nino going forward here, and it will continue to be that through the winter time season. I think some folks of the central and even eastern corn belt may be taking on not only a mild one, but I think with time we sometimes let our guard down. Just because it's mild doesn't mean you're going to escape winter storms. They tend to be more moisture liquid oriented or very heavy wet packing snow. That could be the story as we get deeper on in wintertime in the areas of the southern Great Lakes and far eastern Corn Belt. So most everyone will not escape El Nino. It may be one for the record books, certainly on water temperatures. And at the same time, some of these drier, drought-ridden areas in the northern plains, northern Rockies, and probably expanding into southern Canadian spring grain areas, mild, warm by wintertime standards, and a lack of snow going forward their wintertime season up there.
1: And Solier says to be prepared for a wide range of conditions, no matter where you're at.
2: And I think we're going to be looking at quite a range of weather. Cold air may be limited, but we may be into a scenario where, again, into maybe some flooding moisture concerns in California, the southern plains, the southeastern states. And it may be a very early start to the severe weather season, ramping up again when you get these strong El Ninos going in the southern states, the Delta and southeastern parts of the country. So would not let your guard down one way or another. Maybe comfortable from a temperature standpoint, but I think with time, no shortage of moisture in one form or another.
1: Now let's head over to Megan Grebner. Megan.
3: Thanks, John. It was a pretty quiet Friday for direct cash cattle trade activity. Heading into the end of the day, business largely looked like it was going to hold out until after the cattle on feed report was released. What trade was reported throughout the week was in the north at $350 stress. That's steady with the previous week's weighted averages. Jackie Moore with Joplin Regional Stockyards in Missouri

0: having some kind of effect on it. And then you look out on here on Interstate I-44 where I'm sitting right now, and you know, well, me and you've been talking, there's 100 trucks went down it. Every one of them burning diesel fuel, all of everything in the world that we all got to have. You know, we don't got any way to move it around anymore except by train. But I, you know, I've never seen very many trains at the backside of this sale barn. So, you know, it's affecting everything. It's that oil is such a big deal, and this diesel fuel, they want to claim we're short. Whether we're short or not, somebody's got control of it, and they're going to take advantage of it. You know, that's just the way it is. And, you know, there's four or five of them big oil companies that control a lot of it. I seen where Exxon in last quarter made, what was it, $14.5 billion, and last year they made $2 billion. I don't know. That's a pretty good up in your profit, in my opinion. You know, I've never been at that level, but that's a lot of money.
1: Thanks, Jackie. According to the USDA's weekly feeder pig report, early wean pigs and feeder pigs were both $8 lower. The trade was moderate, with light to moderate demand for moderate to heavy offerings. The weighted average for early wean pigs was $32.82, and the weighted average for all feeder pigs was $47.65. For all the latest in ag news, markets, and weather, go to brownfieldagnews.com. With John Perkins, I'm Megan Grebner for Brownfield.
2: 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And now with that update, it's Dan Swanson.
3: From the News Channel Nebraska Newsroom, I'm Dan Swanson. Glenn Isaacs of Unadilla was the first citizen to rise at Delta County's pink postcard hearing Thursday with an explanation for why 123 people would assemble to try and convince public officials that the tax burden is unsustainable.
4: Now, I want to point out one more thing. I want you to point out to you the number of your elected officials who are now running on the premise that they have lowered property taxes. I don't see it.
3: Amanda Carnes was enduring the recent heat wave, wondering how to get the money to fix the air conditioning in her car. When she received her pink postcard, she called it frustrating.
5: Why? Someone's walking into your house, opening up your purse, taking money out of your wallet because they can't pay for something. That's what it feels like.
3: Representatives of the Syracuse City Council and Odo County Board provided some figures about the tax asking, and school board representatives from Palmyra and Nebraska City spoke about the loss of state aid.
6: Loss of state aid, that's the biggest reason.
3: Staff cuts, fewer bus routes, and stingier road rock were all suggested, but Nebraska City School Superintendent Mark Fritch said the demands on public services continue to climb.
7: We continue to ask more out of public schools, okay? They continue to mandate. They want us to fix the social media problem. They want us to fix, you know, and I'm not saying we're not up for the challenge. But nothing has been taken off our plate in a number of years except for dollars. Right. And that's, it's not sustainable. I completely agree with you, and I am nervous.
3: Commissioner Chuck Cole said a solution is bringing businesses that will generate revenue into the county.
8: We can take the burden off the taxpayers. But we need you guys to be behind us when we write regulations and zoning requirements that will allow it, but yet protect you.
3: Cole also said he has asked State Senator Bob Hallstrom, who was in attendance, to put a cap on valuations for people over the age of 65. From Syracuse, I'm Dan Swanson, News Channel Nebraska.
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0: the city. Ricky Lee Clifton, age 66, of Brownville, passed away on Sunday, September 13th, while surrounded by his family at home after a courageous battle with ALS. 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Memorials may be directed to Walnut Grove Cemetery in Brownville, Nemaha Rescue Squad, or ALS in the Heartland. 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For funeral notice listings and a complete obituary archive, please log on to newschannelnebraska.com.
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0: Checking in on your forecast, looking for a high of around 83 degrees today with a low of 64. And then that low is going to be pretty close to our highs for next week because Sunday brings a high of 68 degrees with a 50% chance of showers overnight, a low of 59. Monday starting off the lower 60 highs with a high of 63 degrees, cloudy skies. Tuesday also 63 and mostly cloudy. Wednesday brings a high of 66 and partly sunny. And Thursday brings more showers back into the forecast with mostly cloudy skies, a high of 66. And Friday, clouds with a high of 68. 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

The 2026 Applejack Festival is underway here in Nebraska City, from donuts to the parade, which is, if not quite yet, it's almost getting started. Not quite making it right past me just yet, but I can see a few things happening. 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
1: Farm bankruptcies on pace to increase in 2026. Hello, I'm Brent Barnett with Managing for Profit on Brownfield. New data from the National Agricultural Law Center shows farm bankruptcies are expected to rise for calendar year 2026. On this episode, National Agricultural Law Center Senior Staff Attorney Elizabeth Rumley discusses the findings and what they mean for producers in the ag industry.
2: We recently completed what we call the Debt Project, which is a compilation that includes both Chapter 12 bankruptcies. Chapter 12 is the chapter that's specific to family farmers and fishermen, but also includes agriculturally related businesses that have filed under Chapter 11, which is a general business reorganization. We were able to connect the agricultural businesses to Chapter 11 by cross-referencing with publicly available FSA filings in order to establish that agricultural link. And as a result, when we looked back to 2021 and as far ahead as June of this year, in terms of 2026, what we found in the first 6 months of 2026 was that there were 177 Chapter 12 bankruptcies filed and an additional 31 Chapter 11s. At the halfway point of 2026, ag bankruptcies already reached 61% of the total number recorded in all of 2025. And that would be 288 Chapter 12s in 2025 and 52 Chapter 11s.
1: Rumley says if the current pace holds, agricultural bankruptcies could finish the year 22% higher than 2025.
2: The data says that United States agriculture is still indicating economic distress. The numbers for bankruptcies going up in the first half of 2026 indicates that producers are still seeing the same challenges that they saw in 2025.
1: She tells Brownfield she revealed this data earlier this week to state ag officials during the National Association of State Departments of Agriculture annual meeting in Portland, Maine.
2: So Chapter 12 is specific to family farmers and fishermen. If you don't have at least 50% of your income from an ag business, then you're not even eligible to file with it in the first place. Additionally, there's other restrictions, such as a maximum amount of debt that you can have. And as long as you meet the requirements, you can file in Chapter 12. But that doesn't account for ag businesses that don't meet those specific requirements. For example, if you have a Chapter 11, that might encompass, Chapter 11 is a general business chapter, so any type of business can file a Chapter 11. And it might have that ag connection because you have, you know, maybe a family member or a couple both have off-farm jobs.

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5: Checking in on your AccuWeather forecast, a high of 83 degrees today. Mostly sunny skies. Do have a chance of precipitation later on this evening with a low of 64. Sunday, 50% chance of showers, mainly after 1 o'clock. Cloudy skies, a high of 68 and a low of 59. Monday brings a 40% chance of showers with cloudy conditions and a high of 63. Overnight clouds with a low of 54. Tuesday, Wednesday, Thursday, and Friday, we stay in the 60 degrees for your high between mostly cloudy skies and a slight chance of showers. 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Well, now it's time for more of today's best country music here on B103. So how about what we do best, the No Talk Triple Play? Kicking this one off is Whiskey Myers with Stone.

John Morgan with Kid Myself. River Country, my name's Tanya. Hey, thanks for letting me be a part of your Saturday. Coming up, it's going to be Husker football. And if you love all things Husker football and you maybe want to get some inside scoop of what's going on with the team, well, we invite you to have lunch with us at Valentino's in Nebraska City each Thursday of the football season. Starting at noon, we bring you Big Red Buzz. Our next Big Red Buzz is on September 24th. We'll see the Huskers' own Damon Benning make his return to Valentino's for the first time since being named the team's Director of Player Development. NCN Senior Sports and Special Series reporter Jake Bartecki will also be there to give you that inside scoop, too. It's Big Red Buzz each game week on Thursday from noon till 1 at Valentino's in Nebraska City. Thanks to Knapp Roofing, Arbor Bank, Fairway in Nebraska City, Rank Seed, JK Home Improvement Windows and Siding, Premier Bank, and Legacy Structures. 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

0: 21 yards. I'm going, nope, don't like that. And they've been able to be able to get the ball to different portions of the offense without even really unlocking what a Luke Lindenmeyer can do in the pass catch game. We saw the one big screen in Isaiah get called back on the holding. But, you know, the emergence of Ja'Cory Barney as an outside receiver, of course, Kwazi Gilmore being coming in. And, yes, the running backs and the threat of Calandria's legs, right? I mean, I think as an offensive play caller, this is a best-case scenario for Dana Holgorsen, is the world is your oyster, and you've got an O-line that's been around a long time. They've proven they can execute different things. This is where it gets fun, is you can implement different things in different packages to directly get the best personnel and the best scenarios to score points.
1: And it's easy when you have a nice big lead and you can kind of play with your food a little bit before you eat it. But I still believe we have not seen this Husker offense taken in deep water yet, right? And that's where you see the true makeup of a team and the true makeup of a play caller is, hey, it's on the line, got to have it third and got to have it, defense has been out there. Or, hey, it's a two-minute drill before half and we're trying to flip it where we go seven here, get the ball coming to half, make a 14-point swing. And we haven't been dragged into the deep water yet, and that will come. But the building blocks that we put for have us to have confidence when we get into those points has been really fun.
0: Well, I do want to get a word in on the defense here, particularly as it relates to the scheme that Coach Orich is running with the 4-2-5. And your impressions of what we've seen from the play calling in the defensive side. You know, this is a defense, you know, when you have that fifth defensive back, the flexibility, the freedom to move guys around the formation, the creativeness that you can have with your blitz packages. We haven't had to see that a ton. We talk about Coach Holgorsen being in his bag. I don't know that Coach Orich has had to dip into the bag through the first 2 weeks. What's been your impression of what you've seen from the Blackshirts schematically defensively, and I would say the lack of pressure packages and creativeness that we've seen on that front, and as that being okay at this point.
1: Yeah, for sure. You know, I think the biggest thing, I'm going to go back to week one here, is, you know, we kind of came out week one against Ohio, obviously didn't start the way that we wanted to, but what I liked is we made a little tiny adjustment at halftime, and we came out and we executed that adjustment. And you and I have talked about this for years. We get calls on it on Big Red Reaction. Why can't we make adjustments? Why can't we execute in the second half? And that was really promising to me, to see Orich come into halftime and go, hey, this quarterback's running on us a little bit. Let's change how we're getting after him. Let's change how we're pressuring him. And then to be able to go out and actually do that. And unlike Dana Holgorsen, who's in year two now, and you can kind of dig deeper into the bag of tricks, so much about these first three games for Coach Orich and this Blackshirts defense is executing your base personnel. Understanding that when we line up in base and we don't want to have the packages, everyone knows their assignment, everyone knows their jobs, rotating guys in so that when we get into the exotic looks and we need to have those exotic pressure moments, people don't crumble and they don't fail. They fall back on what they already know. And that just comes with having a new defensive coordinator for the second year in a row.
0: And I think to a certain degree, the amount of defensive linemen we've seen in the games.
1: Yes.
0: He's still trying to figure out who can do what, who partners best with who. You know, we've seen a couple D-line stunts where you've seen the kind of the ends loop around. I think that's really important, too. Who can you trust in certain moments of the game when you get to the games in East Lansing, and what's to follow after that?
1: Yeah, we need to find a D-lineman, Ben, that can call game, right? When you have a guy that, hey, it's third and eight, I don't want a pressure here, but I want a DN that can go just put pressure on the quarterback, or I want an interior guy, right? And you saw it with Whittington a little bit against Bowling Green. He had a really nice juke move inside.
0: He's really impressive.
1: He's very impressive in the pass rush game right now. I like what he can put, because when you have a guy like that on the interior, the center and the guard are going to get bought up. Well, what does that do? That frees up Williams Winery on the edge. That fills up Cam Lenhart. That frees up these guys for one-on-ones with the tackle situation when you have a true interior pressure guy. And so I'm looking for someone else to emerge that's like, hey, we don't have to have the exotic pressure. I'm just going to go do this myself. And I've been waiting for a few years for that, and I think Winery has shown signs of it. I'm waiting for Cam Lenhart. I like Whittington. Like, one of these dudes I just want to see take it by the horns and go.
0: I think everybody's been waiting to see that. We were talking about Randy Gregory before the show, and we're learning those guys don't grow on trees.
1: No, and they're hard to find, and when you do, you got to pay them.
0: Yeah. Yeah, interesting. Especially with the movement of NIL, all that fun stuff, you're right in the middle of that. That's Jeremiah Searles. I'm Ben McLaughlin. Thank everybody for joining us here on the Landera Husker Game Day Show. 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See some foot traffic on the bridge right out the window here. And I'm sure the traffic in and around Memorial Stadium picking up as we approach kickoff. Need to get a traffic report, but first I want to remind you that fans need to protect your future this game day by buckling up, putting the phone down, and finding a sober ride if you've been drinking. This traffic report brought to you by the Nebraska Department of Transportation's Highway Safety Office. Here's our first report. Here's Trooper Brett.
2: Good afternoon, Husker fans. This is Trooper Brett with your Nebraska State Patrol Husker traffic report. We've got an action-packed evening at Memorial Stadium tonight as Nebraska hosts North Dakota and Cole Swindell takes the stage postgame. No incidents to report currently, just troopers assisting motorists on I-80 at mile marker 398 eastbound and 408 westbound. Fans traveling from both the east and west on I-80 should consider using alternate exits prior to I-180 to avoid active construction. It takes teamwork on the field for the Huskers to win, and it takes teamwork on the road for fans to pack Memorial Stadium. Drive safely today and every game day. I'm Trooper Brett with the Nebraska State Patrol Traffic Report on the Huskers Radio Network, and this message is sponsored by the NDOT Highway Safety Office.
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0: buckling up, putting the phone down, and finding a sober ride if you've been drinking. 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Let's get a check of our traffic in and around Memorial Stadium. Here is Trooper Brett.
1: Good afternoon, Husker Nation. Trooper Brett here with your Nebraska State Patrol Husker Traffic Report. Traffic is starting to pick up as crowd volume builds downtown ahead of tonight's kickoff against North Dakota. Remember, with the concert immediately following the game, expect high fan density around Memorial Stadium all evening. No major incidents to report. Just a reminder to fans coming from the east and west to exit prior to I-180 to bypass work zones and bridge construction delays. Make sure to slow down through active work zones and follow officer directions. Remember, false starts cost yards on the field and speeding causes crashes on the road. Keep your speed in check so everyone makes it to kickoff safely. I'm Trooper Brett with the Nebraska State Patrol Traffic Report on the Huskers Radio Network, brought to you by the NDOT Highway Safety Office.
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0: Welcome to Tunnel Walk Through Time, a segment where we reflect on Husker football games of the past. I'm Camden Cohn. Today, we travel back to September 19th, 1981. On this day, 45 years ago, the 17th-ranked Huskers hosted the 19th-ranked Florida State Seminoles. The Huskers were 0-1 after a tough 10-7 loss to Iowa, while the Seminoles were 2-0 with wins over Louisville and Memphis. So Nebraska, looking to bounce back offensively, was the first to crack the scoreboard. They started from their own 12-yard line and marched down the field. On the 10th play of the drive, Nate Mason found the end zone for the Big Red.
11: Florida State in a five-man front, and they fake handoff. Mason keeps the ball. He's running the end zone. Touchdown! Mason, 8 yards off the right side. He faked the handoff and the pitch out, kept the ball, turned upfield, went into the end zone, and Nebraska goes on top by a score of 6-0 with 8:23 left to play in the first period.
0: That gave NU the 7-0 advantage early in the first quarter. After the Blackshirts were able to get a stop, the Husker special teams increased the lead to 10 as Craig Seibold knocked home a 24-yard field goal with a little over 3 minutes left in the first. The Seminoles, however, would mount a scoring drive in the second quarter as running back Ricky Williams powered his way in from 1 yard out to trim the Nebraska lead to 10-7. That was the score at the half as the Big Red offense was still trying to get out of their early season slump. Out of the locker room, the Blackshirts got a stop, and then the Husker special teams made yet another huge play to help out the offense.
11: All right, Ron Stark stands back at the five, gets a good snap, but oh, how he did hit that one. The wind is behind it, and the ball was taken at the 19-yard line by Pryor. Pryor's running to the left, trying to get a block. He turns upfield to the 35, to the 40. He's to the 45, to the 50. He's to the 45, to the 40. He's to the 30. 25, 20, 10, 5, and a touchdown! Well, there he is, the young sophomore from New Jersey, Irving Flyer Fryer.
0: What a return from Fryer, as Nebraska now led 17-7 midway through the third. On the ensuing kickoff, the Huskers made another big play.
11: And now the kickoff and the ball to Allen. Allen's cross with the ball. It's caught in the air. And it's going to be run in for the touchdown. Tony Felice. Oh, this crowd is in a panic. On the kickoff, the ball went to Greg Allen about a yard deep in the end zone. He brought the ball out between the 10 and the 15, and he really got clobbered at that point. The ball went into the air. Mike Knox, the young freshman from Castle Rock, Colorado, hit him and knocked him loose from the ball, and Tony Felice, defensive end from Omaha, caught the ball before it hit the ground and ran it in for a TD.
0: The Big Red special teams was now responsible for 17 of Nebraska's 24 points, as all of a sudden, the Huskers had a commanding 24-7 lead. After scoreless drives for both sides, NU added a 21-yard Eddie Neal field goal early in the fourth to increase the lead to 20 at 27-7. The Seminoles were able to respond with a 3-yard touchdown to bring it back down to a 2-score game, 27-14. But Nebraska put the game out of reach thanks to Roger Craig.
11: Mark Maurer making his first appearance at quarterback, gives off to Craig. Craig breaks in through a hole. He's all the way up to the 15, to the 30. He's to the 40, the 45. He's across midfield, the 20. He's all the way home. Roger Craig just went 94 yards. And what a gorgeous run it was, with great blocks by Jeff Kwapik and Anthony Steeles. He burst into the middle of the line, veered a little bit to the right, ran out of the arms of a couple of ball players, and he streaked 94 yards for a touchdown. And that may have broken some kind of a record from scrimmage. We can look that one up.
0: That run tied the Nebraska record for longest rushing touchdown in program history. And it put the finishing touches on a 234-yard day on the ground for Craig.
12: That would be the final score of the game, as Nebraska prevailed 34-14. The Huskers would finish the season at 9-3 and ranked 11th in the AP poll. This has been Tunnel Walk Through Time. Next week, we'll travel back to 2011 for a matchup with Michigan State. Reporting for the Huskers Radio Network, I'm Camden Cohn.
13: Back here on Husker Game Day, Kyle Crooks joined by a very special guest as we get closer to kickoff here between the Huskers and North Dakota. That is Robert Juergens of Cenex, and getting a chance to talk about the Cenex brand. Robert, thank you so much for joining us. Let's start here because Cenex has been a longtime supporter of the Huskers. 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
17: 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It's been an interesting season for the ground game report because didn't necessarily expect Jamal Rule to go off as he has. And then also, you know, the conscious effort to get other backs involved with Makai and with Isaiah. What's been your impression of how E.J. Barthel's handled the year?
18: Yeah, I mean, 3 weeks ago was one of the biggest question marks about this Husker offense was with the departure of Emmett Johnson and 80% of our offense production last year. What was that room going to look like? It was, why didn't we go get one in the portal? Why didn't we do this? And what Coach Barthel's been able to do with that group and the emergence of Rule and also the growth of Nelson and Mosey has been really, really helpful because, as you know, we're going to need all those guys. Like, one back making it all the way to the finish line, being the lead back, is pretty rare in college football anymore. Guys get dinged. It's a very physically demanding position. So I've been very, very pleasantly surprised with the running back room, and I'm excited to watch those guys again today.
17: And their productivity, the byproduct of that is not having Anthony have to use his legs, which, yes, I think the less amount of wear and tear that your quarterback takes and the hits that he takes, we're going to sign up for that.
18: Yeah, make sure that the running backs, the bell cow, and the funness comes from the quarterback's legs sparingly. Right? We had a call in Big Red Reaction. It was like, why doesn't he scramble more? And it's like, well, we don't want him to scramble, right? Scramble means things have gone bad. We want him to just turn it and hand it off to the guy that's built to take those hits, because quarterbacks are not, unless you're built like Cam Newton or Anthony Richardson, you're not built to take the punishment that those running backs take.
17: That was a great impression, by the way.
18: I mean, that is a very accurate 1 a.m. Big Red Reaction call.